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5: Here's a look at your weather forecast, powered by weatherology.com. A flood watch continues until 10 a.m. Tuesday. Chance of thunderstorms tonight. Otherwise, mainly cloudy skies expect. Lowest dip down to about 67. Winds out of the south, 10 to 20 miles an hour. Cloudy skies expected tomorrow. Chance of thunderstorms. High temperatures reach up to 85. I'm staff meteorologist Derek Height. Currently 80.
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0: Jason Aldean and Don't Tell on Me. Coming up, Tucker Wetmore and Keith Urban, Somewhere in My Car, next.
1: 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A flood watch continues until 10 a.m. Tuesday. Chance of thunderstorms tonight, otherwise mainly cloudy skies expect. Lowest dip down to about 67, winds out of the south 10 to 20 miles an hour. Cloudy skies expected tomorrow, chance of thunderstorms, high temperatures reach up to 85. I'm staff meteorologist Derek Height, currently 80.
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0: from Breaking Hearts on a Friday night. She's a Friday night heartbreaker. Here is a game player. Better do yourself a favor. The setting things right on a Sunday.
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2: Here's a look at your weather forecast powered by Weatherology.com. A flood watch continues until 10 a.m. Tuesday. A tornado watch continues until 3 a.m. tomorrow morning. Chance for storms tonight, otherwise cloudy skies expected. Lows dip down to about 67, south winds 10 to 15 miles an hour. Cloudy tomorrow, chance of thunderstorms, high temperatures reach up to 85. I'm Staff Meteorologist Derek Height. Right now, it's 78 degrees.
3: Northwest Missouri's KAAN.

Are you feeling country all over? Well, you better be. Otherwise, we're not doing our job. You're home in the country. KAAN. Bethany.

That's John Party, Boots Off. Hi there, I'm Bobby G. Well, if you're going to go to the movie theaters and you still haven't seen Michael, you're not alone. I still have not seen it. Jake Gyllenhaal has a new movie in theaters called In the Gray and The Wizard of the Kremlin, also this weekend in theaters.

0: That's Morgan Wallen. And don't we? Congratulations to Lainey Wilson and Duck Hodges tying the knot last weekend. Ella Langley was at the event along with Miranda Lambert and Luke Bryan. Justin Moore, Time's a Ticking is next.
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2: 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A flood watch continues until 10 a.m. Tuesday. A tornado watch continues until 3 a.m. tomorrow morning. Chance for storms tonight, otherwise cloudy skies expected. Lows dip down to about 67, south winds 10 to 15 miles an hour. Cloudy tomorrow, chance of thunderstorms, high temperatures reach up to 85. I'm staff meteorologist Derek Height. Right now, it's 78 degrees.

0: 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Well, we don't know either, but maybe this song will help clear things up.
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2: I'm Heather Bosch. The U.S. Navy says two of its jets collided at an air show in Idaho. All four crew members ejected before the jets crashed to the ground. Eyewitness video.
3: There have been four good parachutes that were seen, and we ask that everyone remain where you are.
2: Courtesy Ruben Villapando, organizers of the event at the Mountain Home Air Force Base say the aviators are safe. No other reports of injuries. A manhunt is on in Texas for one of three suspected gunmen who's still at large after a series of shootings. Police Chief Lisa Davis.
4: We're currently investigating 10 shootings that occurred late yesterday and into today. At this time, most of the shootings have occurred in South Austin. No specific motive, and they appear to be random in nature.
2: Four people injured. With no clear end to the U.S.-Israeli war against Iran, a new CBS poll shows only 29% of Americans surveyed call the U.S. economy good. CBS's Olivia Rinaldi.
5: Last week, the president dismissed affordability concerns.
6: I don't think about American financial situation. I think about one thing. We cannot let Iran have a nuclear weapon.
5: The president doubled down in an interview with Fox in Beijing.
7: That's right. That's a perfect statement. I make it again. When you tell somebody you're going to have to pay a little more, not that much more, a little more for gas, Celine, for a very short period of time, because we want to stop the threat of being blown to pieces by a lunatic, everybody says that's fine.
2: Ukraine unleashes one of its biggest drone attacks since the Russian invasion, killing four people, including three near Moscow. The BBC's Sasha Slichter.
8: Ukraine's attacks of recent months, culminating in last night's, have brought President Putin's war back home. And Russians, already annoyed at curbs on their internet calls and rising prices, are not happy.
2: The price of being a British royal.
9: Official documents filed in the UK reveal how much Prince William and wife Kate are paying to live in their new home on the grounds of Windsor Castle. $400,000 a year, more than $33,000 a month. That includes the mansion and a couple of outbuildings for staff. Since the place is essentially in Dad's backyard, you'd think the heir to the British throne could live there for free, but optics are all here following the revelation that the former Prince Andrew had lived virtually rent-free in his mansion there for 20 years until his eviction earlier this year. Vicky Barker, CBS News, London.
2: The King of Pop is back at the top of the box office. The biopic Michael is surging due to exposure on IMAX and other premium screens. The Devil Wears Prada is second. This is CBS News.
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A flood watch continues until 10 a.m. Tuesday. A tornado watch continues until 3 a.m. tomorrow morning. Chance for storms tonight, otherwise cloudy skies expected. Lows dip down to about 67, south winds 10 to 15 miles an hour. Cloudy tomorrow, chance of thunderstorms, high temperatures reach up to 85. I'm staff meteorologist Derek Height, currently 79.

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0: That's Chris Jansen, Me and a Beer coming up. Got Alexandra Kay, Hardy, and Jordan Davis next.
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2: Here's a look at your weather forecast powered by Weatherology.com. A flood watch continues until 10 a.m. Tuesday. A tornado watch continues until 3 a.m. tomorrow morning. Chance for storms tonight, otherwise cloudy skies expected. Lows dip down to about 67, south winds 10 to 15 miles an hour. Cloudy tomorrow, chance of thunderstorms, high temperatures reach up to 85. I'm staff meteorologist Derek Height, currently 79.
3: Hey y'all, it's Zach John King, and this is my new song, Get to Drinking. The story behind Get to Drinking is about a relationship that I had in the past that after a few Jack and Cokes, I started to paint it with rose-colored glasses, started to act like it wasn't my fault for letting things get so bad. I think everybody feels that way at some point in a relationship. It's a song that covers a sad topic with really upbeat and fun music.

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0: Glad you called, first heard you talk. 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

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Well, you better be. Otherwise, we're not doing our job. You're home in the country. KAAN. Bethany.

0: Tucker Wetmore and Brunette. Hi there, I'm Bobby G. Well, Reba McEntire doesn't have a wedding date set yet, but she knows her ranch animals are going to be a part of it. She even wants her grand dogs to be ring bearers. Love it. Jason Aldean is next.
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10: So you will know, the National Weather Service does have a significant part of the listening area under a tornado watch that'll be in effect until 3 a.m. this morning. And there is a severe thunderstorm warning now that's in effect for western Nottoway County. It also includes Hull County. National Weather Service does have a severe thunderstorm warning that is now in effect for western Nottoway County until 11:15, in addition to Atchison and Hull County. Severe storms are located along a line extending from 7 miles west of Coyne to near Falls City, near Corning, and moving to the northeast at 60 miles per hour. So Maryville could be impacted, along with Tarkio, Mound City, Rockport, Fairfax, Burlington Junction, Hopkins, Maitland, Skidmore, Craig, Graham, Claremont, Elmo, Pickering, Big Lake, Westboro, Quitman, Fortescue, Bigelow, and Corning. Again, that's a severe thunderstorm warning until 11:15 for western Nottoway County, Atchison, and Hull County. But this storm is also continuing to move its way to the northeast at 60 miles per hour.

0: Vincent Mason and Wish You Well. Got Kane Brown on the way and Jordan Davis next.
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2: Here's a look at your weather forecast powered by Weatherology.com. A flood watch continues until 10 a.m. Tuesday. A tornado watch continues until 3 a.m. tomorrow morning. Chance for storms tonight, otherwise cloudy skies expected. Lowest dip down to about 67, south winds 10 to 15 miles an hour. Cloudy tomorrow, chance of thunderstorms, high temperatures reach up to 85. I'm staff meteorologist Derek Height. Right now, 77.

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4: I'm Wendy Gillette. Severe weather is already causing problems in parts of the Midwest as a funnel cloud blew through a field in Liberty, Nebraska, leveling a home. No one was injured, but more storms are on the way, according to CBS News meteorologist Andrew Kozak.
5: Warm air to the south, cold air, even a winter storm to the north and the west. Places like Casper, Wyoming getting accumulating snow. But right in the middle is where we have that really sultry air, and that's where we're once again going to be focusing on severe weather for Monday. This time, Kansas, Missouri, and up toward Iowa with tornado threats along with hail and gusty winds.
4: Three teens are in custody in Austin, Texas, suspected of 10 apparently random shootings over the weekend. Four people were shot. Police Chief Lisa Davis.
6: At this point, we have two suspects in custody. We have a 15-year-old and a 17-year-old in custody. The 17-year-old has a warrant for a theft of a gun from the same store that the 15-year-old stole a gun from.
4: Pakistani negotiators were in Iran this weekend to try to make progress on a permanent ceasefire between the U.S. and Iran. This afternoon, President Trump told a reporter Iran should be afraid of what's going on right now. Correspondent Olivia Rinaldi.
7: President Trump visited his Virginia golf club shortly after issuing a new warning to Tehran. The administration's focus on Iran has Americans feeling the pinch. In new CBS News polling, almost 60% of Americans described gas prices in May as a financial hardship.
4: The current national average for a gallon of gas is $4.51, according to AAA. It's likely going to be a tough commute for hundreds of thousands of New Yorkers because the Long Island Railroad is on strike. There are talks underway, as CBS New York's Alan Devlin reports.
8: The National Mediation Board summoned the five workers' unions and MTA management to a meeting. It's their first time back at the table since the strike began overnight Saturday. And that meeting is still going on at this hour right now, but no deal just yet. The two sides at odds over a pay increase. The MTA's contingency plan kicks into place at 4 a.m.
4: The World Health Organization has declared an emergency over an Ebola outbreak in Uganda and Congo. There are almost 250 suspected cases and 65 deaths, according to the Africa CDC. CBS's Imtiaz Tayab reports.
9: Global health experts are warning the Trump administration's dismantling of USAID and withdrawal from the WHO may have a serious impact on the global effort to contain the virus.
4: This is CBS News.
10: It's one of the most successful law and justice programs in television history that continues to uncover the truth 48 hours Saturday on CBS and streaming on Paramount Plus.
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0: Life happens. Country music makes it better. So what are you waiting for? Turn it up. You're home in the country. KAAN. Bethany.

0: Dustin Lynch and Easy to Love. Hi there, I'm Bobby G. Well, Netflix held its upfront presentation and announcing that Adam Sandler's Grown Ups 3 is in the works. There's also going to be a reality TV show about Nick Cannon and his 12 kids with six different moms. So I'm sure there's going to be a little drama there. Josh Ross is next.
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6: 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And we will get to that weather forecast as soon as we give you a severe weather update that is brought to you by Pettyjohn Auto Center of Bethany and Albany, Nelson Heating and Electric of Bethany, Lynette Allen, Shelter Insurance Agent of Princeton, Rob Cycle of Pattonsburg, Kelly Tire and Exhaust of Reading, Apple Tap Insurance of Grant City, and Schaefer Insurance in Mount Air. National Weather Service has a severe thunderstorm warning that is in effect for all of Nottoway County, Western Worth County, Northwestern Gentry County, Northeastern Atchison County, Northeastern Hull County, and Northern Andrew County until 11:45. Severe thunderstorms just before 11 o'clock, located along a line extending from Prattyville to Skidmore to Forest City and moving rapidly at 45 miles an hour. It's one of the reasons why the storms have, or why the area is so big at this point. And right now the front side of that storm activity looks like it is at Ravenwood and extending back to Maryville. I guess it does go a little bit further north. Hopkins is a part of that as well, but it kind of runs from northeast then back southwest, and well, it extends well into northeastern Kansas. And it's a situation where that, you know, the strong, unless the storms weaken significantly, that you know, they're going to be affecting a good part of the listening area. Iowa also has some strong storms. There are no warnings that have been issued by the National Weather Service, and the rain is considerably lighter than what it is, or considerably less intense than what it is in Nottoway County. That's in Taylor County right now, and there's nothing really in Ringle County or Decatur County at this point. But as we take a look at radar, we do have rain across really a good part of Nottoway County now, and just getting across near the border from Nottoway County into Worth County, an area just below Sheraton. Stanbury, Gentry are a couple of the Gentry County communities that are on the front side of this severe thunderstorm warning. Sheraton is, I guess, on the front side of it too, although that initial storm is getting close to it right now. Bulk of the activity in Nottoway County is really central Nottoway County, for now. And then also in southwest Nottoway County near Maitland, there's a little bit in extreme northwestern Andrew County. It's northwest of Fillmore. And then it's got...

0: thunderstorm warning. So what we've got as far as a radar update for you and a severe weather update on Regional Radio Can, and that weather forecast for the rest of the overnight calls for the chance of some severe storms. It'll be possible. The low is going to be at 68 degrees. Showers and thunderstorms likely prior to noon on Monday. And then a slight chance of showers after 5 p.m. And the chance of rain is at 70%. Monday night is going to be another potentially severe weather night, and certainly with storms that produce heavy rainfall, though they backed down the initial amount. They were talking about 1 to 2 inches. They backed that down now to about 3/4 to an inch of some rain, and a low that'll be down to 56 degrees. Still showers. It looks like we will have showers into Tuesday at a 60% chance, at least prior to 7 a.m. And a high temperature on Tuesday that's going to be up to about 65 degrees. That's what we've got as far as a weather update for you. We'll have another update coming up for you shortly on Regional Radio.
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0: Bailey Zimmerman and Chevy Silverado. Hi there, I'm Bobby G. Hope you're having a great weekend. We're almost getting ready for, well, Memorial Day weekend, which is next weekend. So hopefully you'll get a chance to have a little R&R, a long weekend, maybe do some grilling, maybe go out to the water. Love it. Scotty McCreary is next.
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7: Let's give you another severe weather update sponsored by Petty John Auto Center of Bethany and Albany, Nelson Heating and Electric of Bethany, Lynette Allen, Shelter Insurance Agent of Princeton, Rob Cycle of Pattonsburg, Kelly Tire and Exhaust of Reading, Apple Damp Insurance of Grant City, Schaefer Insurance in Mount Air. Severe thunderstorm warnings are still in effect for the next 3 minutes, but I would guess that the strongs are strong enough that... there could be either an extension, or maybe they will go ahead and move the warned areas a little bit further to the east. And then I don't know if they're going to bring the National Weather Service out. Des Moines is going to bring in a severe thunderstorm warning for a Taylor County storm that is just outside of Plattsville right now, but it looks pretty nasty. Those storms are moving to the northeast. But anyway, the spots that have some strong strong storms within a severe storm warning territory include in Ward County, an area that's northeast of Sheraton. There's another one that's a strong storm that's just west and probably on Grant City now. These storms are moving pretty quickly. Weather Service said that the storms are moving to the east at about 45 miles per hour. And the other storms, heavy rain in Worth, looks like Gentry County, Inyart, and... let's see, the northwest part of Gentry County. Stanbury looks like they got moderate rain. I don't know if they have as much as what they have north of them right now, but it looks like that rain will eventually get to Gentry, a little bit further southwest. Then you get into the Tri-C area with heavy rain, Conception, Guilford, Conception Junction, and also east of Balco and northeastern Andrew County, back through Ray and Rosendale. Ray and Rosendale aren't in Warren territories. Balco is, but I think that storm is past them, or at least the heaviest of that, the strongest of that storm is past them. Tracy getting some pretty heavy rainfall right now. So it's significant weather regardless, but the Warren territories are in Gentry County and Worth County, essentially Western Worth County and in Gentry County. And National Weather Service out of Des Moines still doesn't have anything in for Taylor County at this time. Any warned area for Taylor? Well, I think they have gone ahead and put one in now for Taylor County. Yeah, I'll have to check that. No, I'll take that back. I guess they have not. That's still that one that's in Nottoway County and Gentry County is that's been put out by the National Weather Service out of Des Moines. But we'll see what happens here since we're past 11:45. We'll see if that is going to be extended or not, because it has been the Warren territories, or the severe thunderstorm warnings have been expired. I just haven't seen whether there's any new ones out there. But you know, the radar that we gave to you and an update now shows that storm right on the top of a strong storm that's right on top of Grant City right now, and it stretches up further northwest through Balco. It's kind of a line that the strongest of that storm goes Grant City to Balco, and still heavy rain south of Grant City as well. But I don't know if it doesn't show on radar, as it's quite as intense as that stuff that's right on Grant City right now. But rain's going to be coming into Gentry. Stanbury will be having some pretty moderate rain, and it looks like some heavy rain is just to the west, and then it tails back then through Andrew County. So we'll see what the new severe weather areas are, or if we will have any severe weather areas. Tornado watch still is in effect until 3 a.m. for a good part of the listening area.
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0: that they came for.
1: Well, so went off the air. Let's go ahead and get you the severe thunderstorm warning that's just been put out. Severe thunderstorm warning now in effect for not only Ward County, but Northwestern Daviess County, Northwestern Grundy County, Gentry County, Western Mercer County, and all of Harrison County. It's in effect until 12:30. We kind of detailed those storms and the line of those storms. They are moving to the east at 55 miles per hour, so they're going to get to us pretty fast. Bethany, Albany, Princeton, King City, Grant City, Ridgeway, Gilman City, Pattonsburg, Eagleville, New Hampton, Keynesville, Irene, Blythedale, Coffey, Darlington, McFall, Mount Moriah, Allendale, Pleasanton, and Denver are all counties that are all communities that would be impacted by this long line of the storms. And the hazard is they're not really detailing hail as a hazard, but they are talking about 60 mile per hour wind gusts that would be associated with these severe weather storms, or that at least they meet the category. They meet the wind category for severe storms. And again, the storms are moving to the east to 55 miles an hour. In time.

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1: All right, once again, a severe thunderstorm warning remaining in effect until 12. One was 12. The first one was 12:45, and this other one has been down to 12:30. I don't know. I guess. Well, let's go with the 12:30 one. It's been the most recent one that's been issued. But severe thunderstorm warning in effect for Worth County, northwestern Davies County, northwestern Grundy County, Gentry County, western Mercer County, and Harrison County until 12:30, 60-mile-per-hour wind gusts. And again, the locations impacted: Bethany, Albany, and Princeton, King City, Grant City, Ridgeway, Gilman City, Pattonsburg, Eagleville, New Hampton, Keynesville, Irene, Blythedale, Coffey, Darlington, McFall, Mount Moriah, Allendale, Pleasanton, and Denver. With that said, now we can get you the radar update, or at least the most recent radar update that we have. And keep in mind that the storms are moving fast enough that even if radar is about, looks like it's maybe 5 or 6 minutes slow, that means that the storms have gone on or have gone further along another 6 miles or so. But at least 5-6 minutes ago, the radar showed that the storms were right on top of Gentry and just outside of Worth, and some strong storms also at Blockton, Redding, and Malloy and South, and the storms were moving to the northeast. Heavy rain, Denver, moderate heavy rain, Allendale, these storms, and Stanbury with a strong storm as well. And I think Stanbury, let's see, I guess they are just out of the new warning area, but they had a strong storm. And there's a strong storm that is just outside of, I guess maybe right on King City right now. And then back into Andrew County, it looks like the strongest line goes, includes Helena, Savannah, and then back into northeastern Kansas, Wathena, and Troy. But the warned area right now, the warning area is all of Harrison County and the western part of Mercer County, just the northwestern corner of Grundy County, and then northern Davies County that includes essentially Pattonsburg and north. So Pattonsburg and McFall would be involved in that. Gilman City is also in that. Bethany would be in this warned area. The storms, though, are back in Gentry County on Albany, so they'll be here fairly quickly, it looks like. And then they go anywhere from to the west of Washington Center, or right near the Memorial Conservation Area, and go back southeast through Albany and about to King City. So it's that kind of line. And then think of that line with the storms within that line that I guess are pushing east, but the movement of the storms within the system is to the northeast, but the entire system is moving its way to the east. So that's what they've got coming, and coming in, you know, pretty quickly. So while the tornado watch is going to remain in effect until 3 o'clock this morning, the storms will be out of here, well, earlier than that. In fact, the way they're as quick as what they're going, it looks like it's be another hour or so, and they'll be at least well on the eastern side of our listening area. But anyway, that's what we've got for you for the severe weather update. That's brought to you by Pettyjohn Auto Center of Bethany and Albany, Nelson Heating and Electric of Bethany, Lynette Allen Shelter Insurance Agent of Princeton, Rob Cycle of Pattonsburg, Kelly Tire and Exhaust of Reading, Apple Knapp Insurance, Grant City, and Schaefer Insurance in Mount Air.

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1: NBC News Radio, I'm Tammy Trujillo. President Trump is warning Iran the clock is ticking. He advised Tehran they better get moving faster. There won't be anything left of them. In a Sunday post on Truth Social, Trump wrote, "Time is of the essence," as peace negotiations appear to remain stalled. Trump's latest threat comes after he rejected Iran's response to the White House peace proposal as totally unacceptable. He also described the fragile ceasefire as being on life support last week. Former FBI Director James Comey says he has complete faith in the judicial system. Scott Carr has the details.
2: The former FBI director says he believes he'll be vindicated in the face of federal charges after posting a picture of seashells and stones reading 8647, which federal prosecutors have argued was a threat against President Trump.
3: The genius of our founders, it's the, frankly, the only leg of our three-leg stool that is still standing in the U.S. government, but it's standing tall and straight.
2: Comey tells NBC's Meet the Press he did not threaten the president with the post.
3: I'm not just not guilty, I am innocent, and so let's go.
2: He declined to comment on the specifics of the case. Comey is set to be arraigned June 30th. I'm Scott Carr in Washington.
1: Mountain Home Air Force Base is locked down following the mid-air collision of two military fighter jets during an air show Sunday in Idaho. Video circulating online shows the jets colliding before spinning toward the ground and crashing. Four parachutes being deployed were also visible. The status of the pilots has not been released, but there were no casualties reported on the ground. Mountain Home Air Force Base is about 50 miles outside of Boise. Oklahoma City Thunder star Shai Gilgeous-Alexander has repeated as the NBA's most valuable player. Gilgeous-Alexander is now only the 14th player in league history to win the MVP award in back-to-back years. The last player to accomplish the feat was Nugget star Nikola Jokic in 2021 and 2022. Other players to win the award 2 years running include Stephen Curry, LeBron James, and Tim Duncan. 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
4: And the National Weather Service still has a severe thunderstorm warning in effect for all of Ward County, all of Gentry County, Harrison County, Western Mercer County, Northwestern Grundy County, just a slice of Northwestern Grundy County, and Northwestern Davies County. It's in effect until 12:30, 60 mile per hour wind gusts are possible with the storms, and that is on the information of law enforcement of the National Weather Service. And as we take a look at radar, it's a storm area that is entered into Harrison County at this time, and it should be actually coming up on Bethany in the not too distant future, certainly by the bottom of this hour. But the storm movement within the system is to the northeast, but the actual system has also got an easterly movement to it. So the heaviest rain right now is Gentry County, from all kind of dissecting Gentry County from a northwest, or from a northeast to southwest, and the strongest of the storms, well, looks like it's on Albany and Darlington, King City, and Northwestern Gentry County. And then in Harrison County, it's just outside of Washington Center. Another area is pretty significant, it looks like. Looks like between 50, be about 55 to 60 thousand foot cloud tops. And then there's another system that is probably close. Looks like it's closer to 60,000 cloud tops, and that is in Ringgold County right now. And that looks like it's Delphus and areas that are just a little bit southeast of that, that are essentially across the line. But the areas a little bit further to the southeast, you're looking at DeKalb County, and Union Star has a strong storm that's on it and looks like maybe through it right now. And then that will continue to move on to the, I think it's moving on to the northeast. I don't know if that's going to be getting into King City or will include some of King City after that. But the line, the entire line goes, I guess it's north. Now, as we hear the, I guess we hear the rain now coming in on Bethany right now. But the line goes from Looks like Hatfield, strongest line goes from Hatfield and slides all the way to King City and eventually all the way to Savannah. But large area with a severe thunderstorm warning that's in effect until 12:30. We'll have another update coming up for you around 12:20 or so on Regional Radio.
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1: Wouldn't trade this Tyler for a stone cold $1 million. My green all comes blue collar and I'm all good with that. This world's been changing,

0: That's Morgan Wallen, don't we? Well, I'm not exactly sure. I'm Scott Evans. Here's how to tell if a woman has a genuine romantic interest in you or if she's just being polite. Okay, here we go. She constantly flakes on plans. She keeps reinforcing the idea that you're, you know, and I'm using finger quotes here, just friends. She avoids physical contact. And you know a woman really isn't that into you if she hasn't introduced you to any of her family or any of her friends.
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9: All right, let's go ahead and get you the update right now. We do have rain at our studios. We do have a severe thunderstorm warning that is in effect for large part of the listening area. I don't know. It's got six more minutes in it. I don't know if it's going to be extended. This was the Weather Service was putting this into severe thunderstorm warn category because of the wind gusts. That word 60 miles an hour, which meets the criteria. And I don't know, I think it was the front side wind. The rain has reduced a lot, and I don't know if there, well, I didn't see any of the reports earlier with hail that was coming with this. As we take a look at, but it is in effect until 12:30. I don't know

0: also a little bit more continuous apart across southern Gentry County and the area around Albany. Where it looks probably the strongest now is out of a Warren territory down in DeKalb County, and it's about the northwestern half of DeKalb County. Doesn't include Maysville, but includes an area that dissects from southwest to the northwest corner, southwest of the northeast corner. Anywhere northwest of that has got fairly heavy rain in it, and then it comes back down through St. Joseph. That's not a Warren territory now, and I would doubt if they are going to have another issuance of a severe thunderstorm warning for, well, after 12:30, unless there are still strong winds that are not associated with these storms. Heavy rain also looks like has moved into Decatur County and just across the border, so not even to Lamoni, at least at this time. But I think these storms are also moving to the northeast, so I think Lamoni will be hit, or maybe an area just west of Lamoni will be hit. And then looks like a good part of the western third, maybe, of Decatur County has a chance to get some rain out of this. I don't know if it'll get as far as Leon unless the system pushes any further east. We'll see what we're at 12:30, but right now, that's what we've got as far as our severe weather update on Regional Radio, sponsored by Pettyjohn Auto Center, Nelson Heating and Electric of Bethany, Lynette Allen Shelter Insurance Agent, Princeton, Rob Cycle, Pattonsburg, Kelly Tire and Exhaust of Reading, Apple Knapp Insurance, Grant City, Schaefer Insurance, Mount Air.
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produce. 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No middleman. Your home in the country. KAAN. Bethany.

0: That's Chris Jansen, Me and a Beer. We were just talking about coffee or music. Me and a Beer, not in the equation, all right? That's not one of your choices. I'm Scott Evans. Great to have you with us.
1: 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A flood watch continues until 10 a.m. Tuesday. A tornado watch continues until 3 a.m. tomorrow morning. Storms likely overnight, otherwise cloudy skies. Lows level off around 67. Winds out of the south, 10 to 15 miles an hour. High of 85 Monday, chance for storms. I'm staff meteorologist Derek Height. Currently 75.
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0: Mountain Low. Corey Kent with Co Wetzel. I'm Scott Evans. Thank you so much for being with us. We hope you're going to stick around.
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2: 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A flood watch continues until 7 a.m. tomorrow morning. Lows dip down to about 63 overnight under overcast skies with severe storms likely. South winds 8 to 15 miles an hour. Chance for storms Monday. Daytime highs approaching 82. Cloudy skies with a few peaks of sun. I'm staff meteorologist Derek Height. Currently 64.
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0: It's true. We do like to take the high road. 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However, we still got some friends in low places. 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

0: Sylvia. Jason Aldean, don't tell on me. I'm laughing because I'm suggesting you count up to 8,500. I've never, ever counted up to 8,500, and I probably never will.
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2: Here's a look at your weather forecast powered by Weatherology.com. A flood watch continues until 7 a.m. tomorrow morning. Lows level off around 63 overnight under cloudy skies with severe thunderstorms likely, winds out of the south 8 to 15 miles an hour. Cloudy skies with a few peaks of sun Monday. Chance of thunderstorms, daytime highs approaching 82. I'm Staff Meteorologist Derek Height. Right now, 62.

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Morgan Wallen, 28 Cigarettes. I'm Scott Evans. All right, this is gonna be good. Coming up, how you treat your dog says a lot about you, but what? We'll tell you coming up.

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wonder just how long a country mile actually is? Well, we don't know either, but maybe this song will help clear things up. 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

0: John Morgan. Kid myself. I'm Scott Evans. If you notice producer Jason's absence, he had to run and get some chocolate chip cookies. Yeah, he got it in his head and he just had to have some, but he promised he would share.
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2: 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A flood watch continues until 7 a.m. tomorrow morning. Storms likely overnight, otherwise cloudy skies. Lows level off around 61. South winds 8 to 15 miles an hour. Mainly cloudy skies Monday. Chance of thunderstorms, highs level off around 82. I'm staff meteorologist Derek Height. Right now, 61.
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I'm Scott Evans. 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

0: top. From time to time, we like to put a little church on the radio for you. 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
0: words that
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0: That's Chris Jansen, me, and a beer. And I'll be honest, sometimes I think maybe we talk too much about food during the show, but, you know, hey, we all eat, don't we?
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2: Here's a look at your weather forecast powered by weatherology.com. A flood watch continues until 7 a.m. tomorrow morning. Storms likely overnight, otherwise cloudy skies. Lows level off around 61. South winds 8 to 15 miles an hour. Mainly cloudy skies Monday. Chance of thunderstorms. Highs level off around 82. I'm staff meteorologist Derek Height. Right now, it's 62 degrees.

produce. Our music comes directly from Nashville. No middleman. Your home in the country. KAAN. Bethany.

Luke Combs back in the saddle. Steve Harmon, three things you know, some most about the ACM Awards last night after Joe Nichols.

0: Chesney and Carry On, Steve Harmon. So the 61st ACM Awards are gone. Fun show. I was impressed with Shania because I thought she'd be a little more crazy, but she wasn't. So I'll give you the top three. Entertainer of the Year, Cody Johnson. Male Artist of the Year, Cody Johnson. Female Artist of the Year, Ella Langley. Not really a surprise. I will say the best moment to me when Cody Johnson won Entertainer of the Year, he gave his awards a salute to Luke Combs, who he witnessed not able to be there when his wife had one of their babies and still had to go on stage and killed it. And that was pretty awesome.
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19: 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A flood watch continues until 7 a.m. tomorrow morning. Cloudy skies with a few peaks of sun today, with thunderstorms likely. Daytime highs approaching 82. Winds out of the south, 10 to 15 miles an hour. Thunderstorms likely tonight. Lows level off around 56. Cloudy skies expected. I'm Staff Meteorologist Derek Height. Right now, 63.
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may be true that we do not have all our ducks in a row. 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You're home in the country. KAAN, Bethany.

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2: So I grew up like an hour away from Fort Worth in a small town, went to Texas Tech, okay. Gonna be a landman and work in the oil and gas industry, and ended up dropping out and doing country. Got on the road and started rolling.
1: And there you go.
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4: 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A flood watch continues until 7 a.m. tomorrow morning. Cloudy skies with a few peaks of sun today, with thunderstorms likely. Daytime highs approaching 82, winds out of the south 10 to 15 miles an hour. Thunderstorms likely tonight, lows level off around 56, cloudy skies expected. I'm staff meteorologist Derek Height. Right now, 63.
5: Hey y'all, it's Zach John King, and this is my new song, Get to Drinking. The story behind Get to Drinking is about a relationship that I had in the past that after a few Jack and Cokes, I started to paint it with rose-colored glasses, started to act like it wasn't my fault for letting things get so bad. I think everybody feels that way at some point in a relationship. It's a song that covers a sad topic with really upbeat and fun music.

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1: NBC News Radio, I'm Michael Kastner. Yet another warning is being sent by President Trump to Iran. Scott Carr in Washington.
2: President Trump is warning Iran the clock is ticking, advising the government in Tehran in a social media post they better get moving regarding a peace deal fast or there won't be anything left of them. Trump's latest threat coming after he rejected Iran's response to a White House peace proposal.
1: An investigation is underway after two military fighter jets collided during an air show in Idaho. George Solis reports on video of the incident.
3: Navy officials say the pilots collided while performing an aerial demonstration. Incredibly, you can see four parachutes deploy as the jets start to rapidly plummet towards the ground.
1: The weekend air show was being held near the Mountain Home Air Force Base, about 50 miles outside of Boise. Video shows the jets colliding yesterday before spinning toward the ground and crashing. All four Navy pilots were able to eject. The base was locked down following the incident. A naval spokesperson said both aircraft were based out of Whidbey Island in Washington. A new poll says Americans are unhappy about the state of the economy. Mark Mayfield reports.
4: The CBS News and YouGov poll released Sunday shows that Americans find financial conditions uncertain and the economy to be struggling. The survey also found that Americans' approval of President Trump's handling of inflation has hit its lowest point. Respondents also said their income is not keeping up with inflation. Inflation reached its highest level since April 2023. I'm Mark Mayfield.
1: Luigi Mangione has a hearing today in the New York City trial for the alleged murder of UnitedHealthcare CEO Brian Thompson. The judge in his state trial is set to rule on a motion from his defense team seeking to suppress key evidence collected during his arrest at a Pennsylvania McDonald's. Michael Kastner, NBC News Radio.
5: July corn up 14.5 at 470.25. September up 13.5 at 476.5. December up 12.75 at 493.75. July soybeans up 24.25 at 1201.25. August up 23.75 at 1200.25. November up 23.75 at 1194.5. July Chicago wheat up 21 at 656.75. September up 20.25 at 670. December up 19.25 at 689. June live cattle up 182 at 253.90. August up 177 at 247.92, October up 180 at 239.87, May feeder cattle up 110 at 368.67, August up 345 at 361.45, September up 395 at 359.17, June lean hogs down 77 cents at 98.75, July down 120 at 103.35, the Dow is down 537 points at 49,526. With this look at your markets, I'm Kaylin Lair on TFN The Farm Net.
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0: Vincent Mason, I wish you well. Steve Harmon, a little drama at the ACM Awards last night. Megan Maroney was nominated for 9 awards, but did not get to the award show because she was the bridesmaid at her best friend's wedding, and they knew years ago this was the date, and she didn't show up. So I've asked 2 or 3 of my cousins that are getting married this year, as a matter of fact. I have 51 first cousins. And I said, what would you do? And they didn't even hesitate. She's the bridesmaid. She needs to be there. There's no excuse, not even for the ACM Awards.
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8: 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A flood watch continues until 7 a.m. tomorrow morning. Cloudy skies with a few peaks of sun today with a chance of thunderstorms. Highs level off around 82. Winds out of the south 10 to 15 miles an hour. Cloudy skies expected tonight. Storms likely. Lows dip down to about 56. I'm staff meteorologist Derek Height. Right now, 62.

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It's 6:30 now at Regional Radio. Weather-wise, we will have a chance of some strong storms that will be later on tonight. We have some rain in the listening area right now. There's some fairly heavy rain that's spotty across Andrew County. It looks like the backside of the system is finally getting out of southeastern Nebraska and to an extent northeastern Kansas, so the backside of the system's not that far away, and we certainly have received plenty of rainfall right now. Some light rain across a good part of Harrison County, Ward County, Gentry County, and Nottoway, and of course Andrew County, and that's also evident well further south. In fact, they're getting a little bit more of what we had early this morning. Weather Service says, though, it will be a weather aware day because we will be in the highest threat of severe storms that we have had so far. And that includes Saturday when we were at the level 2 threat. We'll be at a level 3 threat today. And storms are 80 to 100% likely late this evening into early Tuesday morning. 20 to 30% chance of severe storms this afternoon. It depends on these morning storms as the impact of the overall environment, and all hazards are possible, meaning hail, damaging winds, tornadoes, and heavy rain leading to a flooding. We'll have a flood watch that's in effect until 10 o'clock on Tuesday, and we do have some flood warnings we'll get into as well. And our news is brought to you by Hearing Care Partners. Following the severe storms and the particularly large amounts of rain that were received on Saturday evening, Sunday was more of a day of cleanup and assessment. Joe Baker with Harrison County urged caution on all county roads, particularly in the southeastern part of the county. The start of the assessment of bridges and tubes actually began yesterday, with the road closed on West 200th Avenue just north of 267th Street. A barrier was placed on East 312th Street. A bridge washout was also reported on East 290th Street. Adams Township and Harrison County also reported road tubes being undercut and a washout under the tubes. Missouri Department of Transportation also reported state road closures due to the flooding. That included Route C northbound and southbound, and Route Y southbound in Grundy County, and Route W in DeKalb County also reported closed eastbound and westbound due to flooding. Flood warnings are in effect for the Grand River at Pattonsburg and for the Grand River at Gallatin. The flood warning for the Grand River at Pattonsburg is in effect until Thursday morning. Minor flooding for now is in the forecast. This does not include any of the impacts of the potential rain that would be coming from tonight, but the minor flooding is expected to continue until Thursday morning. The stage at 4:30 this morning of the Grand River at Pattonsburg was at 24.8 feet. The bank full stage is 25. River expected to rise above a flood stage this morning to 25.2 feet, then fall below the flood stage this afternoon to 24.0, and then it'll rise above flood stage again this evening to 29.6, then follow below flood stage on Wednesday morning. The Grand River at Gallatin is predicting, or minor flooding is predicted for the Grand River near Gallatin until Tuesday afternoon. The stage was 29.2 feet on Sunday at 10:45. The bank full stage is at 23. River is expected to crest at 29.2 and then fall below flood stage sometime this afternoon. The flood stage is at 26 feet. And the Platte River near Agency is also in a flood warning.

0: Morning with minor flooding occurring, and minor flooding is in the forecast, with the river expected to crest at 22.9 feet with the bank full stage at 20 feet. And it is expected to fall below flood stage on Tuesday evening. And again, this does not include any of the other rain that may fall from here on out. Residents of the village of Eagleville are being requested to place storm-related brush at the street for collection by city personnel this week. They're asking residents not to take it to the brush pile on their own. Missouri Governor Mike Keogh touted the health care achievements met with this year's legislative session during his media conference on the session. Says Missouri proved to the federal government that their rural health care transformation plan is one of the worth one of the highest monetary awards in the challenge that was put forth by the federal government.
1: We saw healthcare legislation that will lower costs for Missouri families pass this session, helping to make sure we maximize the reach of our rural healthcare transformation program. And I'm grateful to our congressional delegation for ensuring Missouri was of the top 10 states to receive the most funding for this program. I was proud to sign legislation ensuring pregnancy is never a barrier to prevent a woman from seeking a divorce in unsafe situations. The Born Alive Abortion Survivors Protection Act was passed, another testament to Missouri's pro-life values and action here at the Capitol.
0: He says his office will be reviewing the budgetary items to keep Missouri fiscally responsible. Missouri's legislative session ended on a Friday. A five-year-old boy died in a drowning accident, a private pond at a residence in Scotland County, north of Granger. On Friday afternoon, the Highway Patrol reported the five-year-old boy was fishing on a dock, fell into the pond, and was unable to swim. Another witness at the scene ran to find the mother for help. The Missouri State Highway Patrol, the Department of Conservation, initiated dragging methods. The boy was found about 4 hours after the incident was reported. The incident received a response from the Highway Patrol, the Missouri Department of Conservation, Scotland County Sheriff's Department, the Westrand Dive Team, and Fire Departments. Scotland County Fire Department, Scotland County Volunteer Fire Department, Scotland County Ambulance, and the Scotland County Coroner's Office. A bill restricting the use of low-lying drones and directing the state to automatically expunge drug offenses of thousands of eligible Missourians passed the General Assembly Friday. The House voted to approve the low-flying drone bill by a 110-25 vote. The legislation expands an existing law against operating drones over open-air stadiums or concert venues, reducing the minimum occupancy of facilities where restrictions apply from 5,000 to 500. It would also be illegal to fly drones over power plants, pipelines, and wireless communication infrastructures. A conference committee of lawmakers from both the House and Senate removed dozens of amendments from the bill that were added in the House last week in a last-ditch effort to push the legislation across the finish line. Lawmakers approved a measure mandating automatic expungement of felony or misdemeanor drug possession or unlawful use of drug paraphernalia. Offenses, drug trafficking would not be eligible for expungement. A previous version of the legislation included all clean slate eligible offenses, included theft and property crimes. The bill's sponsor says the automatic expungement would provide relief to Missourians who have served their sentences and are eligible to have their records cleared but have struggled to find housing or employment. The bill requires automatic expungement measures go into effect by January 1st of 2027 or as soon as it's feasible for the Missouri State Highway Patrol and the Office of State Courts Administrator. It's highly unlikely that people will start to see offenses expunged sometime in 2026. 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
0: 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Burial follows in the Clarinda Cemetery, the service being videotaped for viewing after 3 p.m. today. 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Burial will be in the Hamilton Cemetery. The visitation 1 until 2 today at the Robertson Funeral Home in Princeton. 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Visitation 2 until 7 today at the funeral home. The family to receive friends between 5 and 7 this evening. Burial will be in the Leon Cemetery. A memorial fund's been established for the family. The funeral mass for 87-year-old Father John Paul Reaney of Conception Abbey will be Tuesday at the Abbey Basilica. The burial will be in the St. Columbus Cemetery of Conception. Price Funeral Home handling the arrangements. Funeral services for 84-year-old Donald E. Ask the Crop Man Null will be at 10:30 Tuesday at the First Baptist Church of Bramer. Burial will be in the Evergreen Cemetery of Bramer. The family to receive friends between 5 and 7 this evening at the Grant City Community Church. Memorials can be made to the Community Church of Grant City. Andrews Funeral Home in charge of the arrangements. Graveside services for 75-year-old William Bill Bias will be at 11 o'clock Wednesday at the Oak Hill Cemetery of Maryville. There will be no visitation at the funeral home. Arrangements are under the direction of the Ann Funeral Home of Grant City. More information can be found at andrewsannfuneralhome.com. 92-year-old Doris Jean Marler Willie died on Saturday. Survivors include daughter Stephanie Fell of Pleasant Hill, Kimberly Wheeler of Mount Air, 5 grandchildren, 10 great-grandchildren. The service for 92-year-old Jean Willie will be at 11 o'clock Wednesday at the First Christian Church of Mount Air. Open visitation will be between noon and 8 Tuesday at the Armstrong Funeral Home of Mount Air. Visitation with a family present Wednesday between 10 and 11 at the First Christian Church of Mount Air. Memorials can be made at the First Christian Church in the Mount Air Fire Hall. Armstrong Funeral Home of Mount Air is in charge of the arrangements. Celebration of life for 72-year-old Randy John Lessman will be between 5 and 7 on Wednesday evening at the Bram Funeral Home of Maryville. Family and friends are all invited to share in the celebration. Arrangements are through the Bram Funeral Home. Memorials can be made to the National Kidney Foundation. 84-year-old Gary Hammer died Tuesday. Survivors include his son Greg and daughter Gina Lane and 4 grandchildren. The funeral services for 84-year-old Gary Hammer will be at 10 o'clock Friday at the Robertson Funeral Home of King City. Burial follows in the King City Cemetery, but the family to receive friends between 5 and 7 on Thursday at the funeral home. Online condolences can be left at robertsonfuneralhome.com. Funeral services for 69-year-old Bethany resident Jack Doobie will be at 3 o'clock on Saturday at the Stith Funeral Home. The family to receive friends between 1 and 3 on Saturday at the Stith Funeral Home of Gallatin. Burial follows in the Merriam Cemetery at Bethany. Memorials are suggested to the Missouri Heritage Hunting Federation in care of the funeral home. Arrangements under the care of the Stith Funeral Home of Gallatin. The body of 77-year-old Patricia Irene Jersky has been cremated. No services planned at this time. Robertson Funeral Home in charge. The arrangements. Online condolences could be left at robertsonfuneralhome.com. 70-year-old Parnell resident Raymond L. Perkins died Monday, and the body's been cremated under the direction of the Price Funeral Home. And it's time to take a look at radar and to take a look at weather. Some light rain across good part of Harrison County, northwestern Mercer County, looks like southern Gentry County, and I guess the heaviest area is probably central Andrew County right now. The lift of the storms is a little bit to the northeast. Of course, the push of the entire system is to the east. A lot of the rain that came from earlier this morning, that is a little bit more scattered than what it was here, but that is moved well to our south now, and south of Highway 50 and getting toward Lebanon and that area. About the if you put Missouri in quarters, it'd be in the third quarter of Missouri right now. But the Weather Service says that today will be a weather aware day for certain, because there are some flooding, well, not only flooding concerns, but severe weather concerns. Flood watch is in effect until 7 a.m. tomorrow morning. Heavy rainfall, well, storms will be continuing to progress to the east-southeast, and a severe Weather Service says that we will have a level 3 risk of severe storms today region-wide, and even, I guess, Atchison County and Holt County are in a level 4. Northeastern Kansas and a few counties of southeastern Nebraska are in a level 4, a moderate risk of severe storms that are possible. And the Weather Service says that the tornado probability would be 15-30% in a level 4. The damaging wind probability about 30-45%. And a severe hail probability is about 30-45%. We're in a level... we're in a level 3 right now, so our most of the region is under a level 3, so we're about 15-29% for damaging wind probabilities and severe hail probabilities, tornado probabilities, more like 10-15%. Weather forecast says that after the morning rain, we will have some partly sunny weather, and we'll get to high temperature. That'll be at 82 degrees. The morning storms will be impacting what the afternoon or evening storms may be. We'll have a high of 82 and winds out of the south at 8 to 16, gusts as high as 29. Showers and thunderstorms likely prior to 11 o'clock this evening, and then a chance of those again afterwards, with a low that'll be down to 57 and breezy. South winds will be at 14 to 20, becoming west-southwesterly after midnight. Tuesday's forecast, chance of showers prior to 7 a.m., otherwise cloudy initially, but gradually becoming sunny with a high 65. Northwest winds at 15, gusts as high as 25. Tuesday night, partly cloudy with a low 45. North winds at 7 to 10 and gusts as high as 20. Mostly sunny then on Wednesday with a high that'll be at 63. Wednesday night, mostly cloudy, low 46. Back to 40% chances of rain on Thursday and Thursday night and into Friday. Thursday's high 65. Thursday night's low 52. And Friday, a high of 72 degrees. Friday night, mostly cloudy with a low 53. And Saturday, partly sunny with a high temperature that will be at 78 degrees. Hunley Whaley Weather Station in Albany in the midnight to midnight period picked up a total of 65 one-hundredths of an inch of precipitation. Since midnight, they've picked up 55 one-hundredths. Their current temperature outside is at 62 degrees. The Lamoni Municipal Airport reporting 62 degrees and some light rain at this time, and a barometer is at 29.76, and the reported temperature in Bethany right now is at 61 degrees. That's check of your weather information on Regional Radio. We'll get a sports check that'll be coming up for you next.
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0: The rain is working its way towards Springfield, and it may be threatening the first round of the Misha Class 1 Golf Championship, but it's not there yet, and it looks like they'll probably be able to get at least the first round in today. But the Misha Golf Championships are starting at four different sites, and one of those, the Class 1 site that is at Springfield, And Maysville's qualified as a team. They'll have an 8 o'clock, if they stay on schedule, they'll have an 8 o'clock start for the tee time of Eli Geiser. Jack Donovan of Gallatin and Jensen Davis of North Harrison will also be teeing off at 8 o'clock. Louis DeWilde of Maysville at 8:09, Mack White of Maysville at 8:18, Jace Harms of Maysville, Carter Thompson of Meadville at 8:27, Jace Evans Princeton, Mason Dennis of Meadville at 8:36, Hudson Wilson of Princeton is beginning at 8:45, Riser Hale of Rockport at 8:54, Grady Cook of Rockport, Caleb New of Worth County at 9:03, Henley Mace of Rockport, Jacob Cabrera of Plattsburgh at 9:12, Jack Myrickorth of Rockport at 9:21, and John Graham of Stanbury at 9:39. Maryville is as an individual, and Savannah has a team that will be competing at Sedalia Class 3 today. Mount Airs golf team, boys golf team, they are competing with Wayne and several others in their next district round, so they'll determine the state qualifying teams and individuals. Mount Airs team includes Jackson Green, Tanner Stride, Avery Wolf, Drew Graham, and Adler Reed. Tyson Lloyd of Lamoni is also competing individually. Mount Air girls have qualified for the next round of regional competition as Mount Air's girls finished as a runner-up to Martinsdale St. Mary's at Leon on Friday. Jaylee Schaefer of Mount Air shot a 68 on the Leon Country Club course and was the low individual medalist by a long shot. Elsa Schaff of Central Decatur also was qualifying individually. Mount Air's other team members include Abby Larson, Izzy Gilbertson, Claire Routh, and Alyssa Doolittle. District baseball is scheduled for this week. They'll have to figure out some times to try to get those in. If somehow they're able to play at Rockport, it's Rockport North Andrew at Nottoway Valley and South Old on the semifinal schedule for today. Bramer's also got semifinals at least scheduled for the day today. Princeton has their district final that is planned for right now tomorrow with Princeton Albany in Class 2 District 15 at Maysville has Maysville and King City that is scheduled for Wednesday. It is 6:51 at Regional Radio. 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From planting season to haying season to harvest season, it's long days and short nights. With the increase in farming activities in the warmer months, it's important to keep safety a top priority in the fields and on the roadways. 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
7: 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BTC Bank. In the 1920s, there was an effort to build a memorial along the international border between the U.S. and Canada. The idea was a park that commemorated the peace between the two nations. What resulted can be found along a relatively unpopulated area along that borderline. The story is next on the American Countryside.
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7: It's a story along the international border with Canada that dates to the 1920s.
10: As Tim Chapman explains, Dr. Henry J. Moore from Ontario, Canada, wanted a way to recognize the peaceful relations between Canada and the U.S.
11: He saw an opportunity between horticulturists to really do something to commemorate and recognize that our two countries had the longest undefended border in the world. And what better way to do that than through natural life?
10: Discussion centered on a large garden that would span the border, and initial discussions centered on the Niagara Falls area. But eventually, it was decided to place the garden in the center of the nation in the state of North Dakota and province of Manitoba.
11: The fact that this Turtle Mountain Plateau is about 700 feet above the surrounding prairie also created a super unique, beautiful landscape that, if they haven't been to the Dakotas or parts of the Midwest or Upper Plains in Canada, might not really think of forest.
10: The Turtle Mountains and its aspen forest are a unique geography rising from the prairie plain, and this is where the International Peace Garden was placed. About 2,400 acres in North Dakota and Manitoba were dedicated in the 1930s.
11: There's nothing else like it in the world as far as a cross-border, jointly operated park. And in a post-9/11 world, it'd be really hard to get the permitting to pull something like that off.
10: While the actual park is quite large, the portion most people see is much smaller and quite beautiful to witness.
11: We manicure about 25 acres along the border of well-kept gardens. That's annual plantings that change every year.
10: While this is a northern climate, there are things to see and do here every day of the year. The rest of the story next time as we travel the countryside near Dunseith, North Dakota. I'm Andrew McRae. 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
0: Bethany Area Blood Drive is being held tomorrow. The blood drive will be at the Fellowship Hall of the Bethany United Methodist Church. It'll be held between noon and 6. Community Blood Center is reporting being a critical period for blood collections. The current inventory, 2 to 3 days, and needs to be 7 days to ensure the hospital needs are met. March and April donations were below demand. May has been a slow month. You can sign up to be a donor by going to savealifenow.org/group and then use the group code SX. You can also contact Julie Harris, 660-425-6268, or Janie Martz at 660-425-3570. Community Blood Drive also planned at Mount Air that will be Tuesday. The Mount Air Blood Drive will be at the First Christian Church, 1 until 5 p.m. You can make an appointment by contacting Bev McGinnis at 641-464-3562. Albany Square Farmers Market is back for a sixth year. The square will be the site of the Albany Square Farmers Market from 5 until 6:30 Thursday evenings, and this Thursday is the first one. They run through August 13th. New Trails is the sponsor of the market, and Main Street Albany's Music on the Market is sponsored also this year. Other Music on the Market dates, in addition to this Thursday, will be on June 11th, July 9th, July 16th, July 30th, and August 13th. Music will be at 5:30 p.m. at the Smith Street Park. The first season performer is Trice Floyd. Stanbury Community Betterment is holding a Romp Like Mrs. Roper 5K this Saturday at 8 a.m. The idea is to dress up like a Roper character from the television show Three's Company or the Ropers and participate in a 5K in some capacity. That might be a walk, run, or romp. Every Roper will receive a martini glass run favor. There will be a Best Dressed Roper Character contest as well. For a $5 entry fee, you can enter, and if you have the best look-alike for a Roper character, you'll win 100% of all the entry fees that to go at $5 per individual. The run will begin at 8 a.m. at the H&B Bank on Saturday. You can register on race day, but to guarantee a t-shirt, you do need to register by today. Stanbury Community Betterment has more information. 8th Annual Gear Grinders Car, Motorcycle, and Tractor Show is part of the New Hampton Festival. On Saturday, June 6th, registration will open at 8 a.m. Voting ends at noon. Awards will be given at 1 p.m. The entry fee is $10 per vehicle with a one class per entry. Dash plaques will be given out to the first 50 entries. The New Hampton Festival raises money for the New Hampton Betterment Club. Other events include 1950s Kids Dress-Up Contest. A 50-50 drawing, a bounce house, and kids rides will be available. There will also be a swap meet and vendors throughout the day. The New Hampton and Betterment Club is serving breakfast and lunch. Those wishing to get more information can call area code 816-244-9356. The Grant City Christian Church continues their fundraiser for their 1816 Fellowship Hall project. They're selling raffle tickets on a Farmall 25SC. That is a 17.2 PTO horsepower diesel. And there is a loader lift capacity of 693 pounds. There's a mower deck, and it's a prize, or it's an item that's worth $23,500. At least that's the manufacturer's suggested retail price. They are selling 225 tickets at $150 per ticket, but they are only selling 225. And you can buy tickets at the Worth County Lumberyard or Sherry's Pharmacy, or contact a Grant City Christian Church member if you would like to be part of that fundraising effort. Third annual Light for the Lost Missions Bethany's First Assembly of God Car Show is Saturday, June 13th. Registration 8 a.m. until 11 a.m. and the show from 11 until 3 at 22311 East Highway 136 in Bethany, or a quarter mile east of Taco Bell on Highway 136. Cars, motorcycles, and tractors are welcome. There will be a free will donation hog roast from 11 until 1. There'll be a drawing, door prizes every hour, and Mercy's Bridge Band will be live in concert. You can call to get more information at area code 816-564-3562 or 660-868-2280.
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15: NBC News Radio, I'm Michael Kastner. Republican Senate primary in Louisiana is heading to a runoff. Incumbent GOP Senator Bill Cassidy was defeated by two challengers, Congresswoman Julia Letlow and State Treasurer John Fleming, who will face off again next month. Letlow was endorsed by President Trump.
16: There's no greater endorsement than the endorsement from President Trump. I will always be singing that from the mountaintops.
15: On the Democratic side, Jamie Davis and Nick Albares will advance to the runoff. President Trump is defending comments he made, saying he doesn't think about Americans' finances when it comes to the Iran war. The president was asked about the comments by Fox News during an interview taped in China.
17: When people hear me say it, everybody agrees. Short-term pain. It's going to be short-term pain. But the pain is much less than people thought.
15: Trump called it a perfect statement and added that he'd make it again. During the interview, Trump also said he would not let the upcoming midterm elections impact his decision-making on Iran. He reiterated that Iran can't be allowed to have a nuclear weapon. At least 8 people are injured after a car drove onto a crowded sidewalk in northern Italy. Police in the city of Modena say that 4 of the injured Saturday are in serious condition, including one woman who reportedly lost both of her legs. The mayor of Modena says it appears the attack was deliberate and that the 30-year-old driver attempted to flee after crashing into a shop window. And we're getting more on a crash in New York City. A New York driver is facing DUI and manslaughter charges after his car jumped a curb and killed 2 on Manhattan's Upper West Side. Police say 61-year-old Elvin Suarez was drunk when he ran into some parked cars and then hit a group of 5 men. Michael Kastner, NBC News Radio. No new talks are scheduled between the MTA and striking Long Island Railroad workers in New York ahead of the first regular work day of the walkout. Larry Kosky with the latest.
18: Governor Kathy Hochul says the MTA is ready with plans to get Long Islanders in and out of Manhattan. Speaking at a news briefing, Hochul blamed Washington for allowing the walkout to happen.
19: This strike would not have been possible if the Trump administration had not taken the highly unusual step last fall of releasing labor unions from mediation. Unfortunately for our commuters, the direct consequence of this action is the strike we have today.
15: Congressman Thomas Massie says President Trump's criticism will only boost fundraising for his campaign ahead of his primary. The Kentucky Republican appeared on ABC's This Week, calling the efforts desperate.
20: I think that's going to help my fundraising at thomasmassie.com. Every time he tweets about me, it's good for, you know, some money coming in, because People don't like that.
15: His comments come as Trump has pushed for Ed Gelring to replace Massey with Secretary of War Pete Hegseth, set to campaign on his behalf today. In a post on True Social, Trump called Massey, in his words, the worst and most unreliable Republican congressman in the history of our country. Absolute madness in the watch world. Natalie Rodriguez reports on the Royal Pop shopping riots.
1: The highly anticipated Audemars Piguet X-Swatch Royal Pop collection launched over the weekend, triggering mass chaos all around the world, including in South Florida. Hundreds of eager shoppers crashed through security barriers at the Aventura Mall and Lincoln Road boutiques, forcing police to step in and shut down the release. Globally, the scene was even wilder, with riot police deployed from Milan to Paris and pepper spray used at a Long Island mall as resale value skyrocketed.
15: Michael Kastner, NBC News Radio.
0: And good morning. It's 7:05 at Regional Radio as we take a look at radar. It's light rain that's across Harrison County and also Southern Gentry County, Northern DeKalb County. And I guess the heaviest rain is probably in East Central Buchanan County right now. Looks like it's waning. Backside of the system is certainly within sight right now. In its wake, we will have today some partly sunny conditions and a high temperature eventually today. It's going to be up to about 82 degrees. South winds will be at 9 to 16, picking up, though, at 29 miles per hour with the top wind gusts. And then tonight, the Weather Service says that we'll have another chance of some rain that's going to be between 1 and 2 inches. It kind of fluctuated between 1 and 2 inches was, well, the prediction for Monday through most of last week, or this evening for most of last week, and then went down to 3/4 of an inch to about a full inch. Now we're back up to 1 to 2 inches. Anyway, we'll have a low at night that'll be down to 56, and then Tuesday a chance of showers will be possible prior to 7 a.m. Otherwise sunny with a high temperature that'll be at 65 degrees. It will, though, need to be a weather alert day because the Weather Service does have us in a flood watch that's in effect until 10 o'clock Tuesday. But we do have an enhanced risk, or I should say, it's an enhanced risk of severe weather for most of the region today. And that's a level 3 risk of 5. And to give you an example, we were in level 2 that was on Saturday. The storm activity and the intensity of the storms this afternoon or evening are kind of going to probably be dependent on the morning storms of this morning. But hail, damaging winds, tornadoes, heavy rains, all going to be possible as hazards for the severe weather. We'll have more on your weather forecast. It'll be upcoming shortly. This newscast is also brought to you by Hearing Care Partners. It was certainly severe weather that affected the region on Saturday. One of the communities that took a big hit, the Village of Eagleville. Residents of the Village of Eagleville are also being requested to place their storm-related brush at the street for collection by city personnel this week. They're also asking residents not to take it to the brush pile on their own. Certainly, Grundy County is trying to recover after they received heavy flooding damage and are still trying to work through the impacts of the heavy rain. Following the severe storms and the particularly large amount of rain that was received Saturday evening, Sunday, a day of cleanup and assessment. Joe Baker with Harrison County urges caution on all county roads, particularly in the southeastern part of the county. At the start of the assessment of bridges and tubes that began Sunday, the road on West 200th Avenue, just north of 267th Street, closed. Barrier placed on East 312th Street. A bridge washout reported on East 290th Street. Adams Township and Harrison County also reported road tubes being undercut and washout under tubes. Route M closed in both eastbound and westbound directions near West Fork Big Creek and Shane Creek due to flooding 2 miles west of Eagleville. Missouri Department of Transportation on their traveler information map reported state road closures in Grundy County due to flooding, including Route C northbound and southbound and Route Y southbound. Route W in DeKalb County also reported closed eastbound and westbound due to flooding. There is a flood warning that's in effect for the Grand River at Pattonsburg and the Grand River at Gallatin. Grand River at Pattonsburg flooding affecting Gentry and Davies counties with minor flooding in the forecast. And minor flooding is at least possible until Thursday morning. And again, this does not include any additional rainfall that may get picked up. The flood stage is at 25 feet, and the stage is currently, at least at 4:30 this morning, was at 24.8. The river is expected to rise above flood stage to 25.2 this morning, then fall below flood stage to 24 feet this afternoon, rising again above flood stage this evening to 29.6, and then fall below flood stage Wednesday morning. The flood warning continues also for the Grand River at Gallatin, with minor flooding occurring and minor flooding in the forecast for now. The stage late Sunday was 29.2 feet, and the flood stage is at 20, or I should say the stage was 29.2 feet late Sunday, and the bankful stage is 23. The river expected to fall below flood stage then this afternoon. I guess flood stage is 26 feet. Plant River at Agency is also under a flood warning, with the river expected to crest at 22.9 feet early. This afternoon, then fall, or early Tuesday afternoon, then fall below flood stage on Tuesday evening. A bill restricting the use of low-lying drones and directing the state to automatically expunge drug offenses of thousands of eligible Missourians has passed the General Assembly. It did on a vote of 110 to 25. The underlying legislation expands an existing law against operating drones over open-air stadiums or concert venues, reducing the minimum occupancy of facilities where restrictions apply from 5,000 to 500. It would also be illegal to fly drones over power plants, pipelines, and wireless communication infrastructure. A conference committee of lawmakers from the House and Senate removed dozens of amendments from the bill that were added last week in a last-ditch effort to push legislation across the finish line. Lawmakers approved a measure mandating automatic expungement of felony or misdemeanor drug possession and unlawful use of drug paraphernalia. Drug trafficking would not be eligible for the expungement. A previous version of the legislation included an all-clean slate eligible offense measure, including theft and property crimes. The bill's sponsor says the automatic expungement would provide relief to Missourians who've served their sentences and are eligible to have their records cleared, but have struggled to find housing or employment. The bill requires automatic expungement measures go into effect by January 1st of 2027, or as soon as it's feasible for the Missouri Highway Patrol and Office of State Courts Administrator. It's highly unlikely people will start to see offenses expunged sometime in 2026. Legislation also includes measures raising salaries for prosecuting attorneys, increasing penalties for the distribution of trafficking of fentanyl, and requiring criminal background checks for staff and volunteers at overnight camps. Missouri Governor Mike Kehoe says his office will be reviewing the budgetary items to keep Missouri fiscally responsible.
2: Our team is already beginning the hard work of reviewing the budget and will carefully evaluate every item through the lens of fiscal responsibility, sustainability, and priorities that Missourians sent us here to do. That means protecting core services and investing strategically while also ensuring we are not creating long-term obligations that future Missourians will be forced to shoulder. Balanced budgets matter. Fiscal discipline matters. And I believe Missourians expect us to govern responsibly, not just for today, but for the future as well.
0: Missouri's legislative session ended on Friday. This month is recognizing the 90th year of legislation that brought rural electrification nationwide. Rod Bain with more.
21: The 90th anniversary of the Rural Electrification Act this month. The legislation that created the USDA agency, now known as the Rural Utilities Service, and brought power to rural America via rural electric cooperatives. Our U.S. Administrator Carl Elmshausen explains.
3: It was making sure that we had electrification for the entire United States, that the rural areas were included as well as the urban areas. And so through different cooperative associations and different arrangements and the ability to borrow money from the federal government, it allowed those co-ops to not only grow and expand those markets, but then to make sure that they are serving all of America.
21: And in those 9 decades, our U.S. has expanded its initial mission, but continues to focus on essential aspects of rural infrastructure.
3: Water and wastewater are water and environmental programs. 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
21: I'm Rod Bain reporting for the U.S. Department of Agriculture in Washington, D.C.
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0: 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In area funeral notices, a memorial service for 83-year-old rural Maryville resident James Douglas Jim Cox will be at 10 o'clock this morning at the Bram Funeral Home of Maryville. Memorials can be made at the Acera Care Hospice and the new Nottoway County Humane Society. 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Service for 87-year-old Annette Marie Townsend of Mount Air will be at 10 o'clock this morning at the Armstrong Funeral Home of Mount Air. Burial follows in the Clarinda Cemetery, the service being videotaped for viewing after 3 p.m. today. More information can be found at armstrongfh.com. Funeral service for 84-year-old Jeanette K. Best will be at 2 o'clock this afternoon at the Robertson Funeral Home of Princeton. Burial will be in the Hamilton Cemetery, the visitation 1 until 2 today at the Robertson Funeral Home in Princeton. Service for 80-year-old Jane Ann Redmond will be at 10 o'clock on Tuesday at the Slade O'Donnell Funeral Home in Leon. Visitation 2 until 7 today at the funeral home. The family to receive friends between 5 and 7 this evening. Burial will be in the Leon Cemetery. A memorial fund's been established for the family. The funeral mass for 87-year-old Father John Paul Reaney of Conception Abbey will be Tuesday at the Abbey Basilica. The burial will be in the St. Columbus Cemetery of Conception, Price Funeral Home handling the arrangements. Funeral services for 84-year-old Donald E. Ask the Crop Man Null will be at 10:30 Tuesday at the First Baptist Church of Bramer. Burial will be in the Evergreen Cemetery of Bramer. The family to receive friends between 5 and 7 this evening at the Grant City Community Church. Memorials can be made at the Community Church of Grant City, Andrews Funeral Home, in charge of the arrangements. Graveside services for 75-year-old William Bill Bias will be at 11 o'clock Wednesday at the Oak Hill Cemetery of Maryville. There will be no visitation at the funeral home. Arrangements are under the direction of the Ann Funeral Home of Grant City. More information can be found at andrewsannfuneralhome.com. 92-year-old Doris Jean Marler Willie died on Saturday. Survivors include daughter Stephanie Fell of Pleasant Hill, Kimberly Wheeler of Mount Air, 5 grandchildren, 10 great-grandchildren. The service for 92-year-old Jean Willie will be at 11 o'clock Wednesday at the First Christian Church of Mount Air. Open visitation will be between noon and 8 Tuesday at the Armstrong Funeral Home of Mount Air. Visitation with a family present Wednesday between 10 and 11 at the First Christian Church of Mount Air. Memorials can be made at the First Christian Church in the Mount Air Fire Hall. Armstrong Funeral Home of Mount Air is in charge of the arrangements. Celebration of life for 72-year-old Randy John Lessman will be between 5 and 7 on Wednesday evening at the Bram Funeral Home of Maryville. Family and friends are all invited to share in the celebration. Arrangements are through the Bram Funeral Home. Memorials can be made to the National Kidney Foundation. 84-year-old Gary Hammer died Tuesday. Survivors include his son Greg and daughter Gina Lane and 4 grandchildren. The funeral services for 84-year-old Gary Hammer will be at 10 o'clock Friday at the Robertson Funeral Home of King City. Burial follows in the King City Cemetery, but the family to receive friends between 5 and 7 on Thursday at the funeral home. Online condolences could be left at robertsonfuneralhome.com. Funeral services for 69-year-old Bethany resident Jack Duby will be at 3 o'clock on Saturday at the Stith Funeral Home. The family to receive friends between 1 and 3 on Saturday at the Stith Funeral Home of Gallatin. Burial follows in the Merriam Cemetery at Bethany. Memorials are suggested to the Missouri Heritage Hunting Federation in care of the funeral home. Arrangements under the care of the Stith Funeral Home of Gallatin. The body of 77-year-old Patricia Irene Jersky has been cremated. No services planned at this time. Robertson Funeral Home in charge. The arrangements online condolences can be left at robertsonfuneralhome.com. 70-year-old Parnell resident Raymond L. Perkins died Monday, and the body's been cremated under the direction of the Price Funeral Home.
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0: Let's take a look at radar. It's light rain across good part of Harrison County, a little bit across the line into Decatur County, northwestern Mercer County with some light rain. There's a couple pockets of some heavier stuff that is in south central and southeast DeKalb County. And the other rain is further to the south and to the east. Weather Service says that we do have a potential for some strong storms again. In fact, we'll have probably a higher threat of some strong storms than what we had even this weekend. Tension turning towards severe and heavy rainfall threats later tonight as an upper-level trough moves out of the Four Corners region and goes across the Central Plains this afternoon and evening, and strengthening a deep layer flow across the region. The guidance suggests that the initiation should be starting sometime mid to late afternoon along a stalled or slow-moving northeast to southwest-oriented front across western Iowa into southeastern Nebraska and northeastern Kansas, and that will create some moderate to high instability. There's a window of discrete storms, and those discrete storms are the storms that form independently, and they grow stronger and potentially produce some severe weather, and there's a chance of those to be starting. The greatest threat for all severe hazards, again, late this afternoon and evening, across far northwest Missouri. In fact, Atchison and Holt counties are in a level 4 severe storm threat, and I think maybe even part of Nottoway County, and a well-developed line is then projected to develop along the front later this evening and move across northwest Missouri into northeastern Kansas, moving to the east-southeast through the late evening and overnight, at which point the severe wind gusts could become the primary hazard. Last night we had several counties at one time or another were in a severe thunderstorm warning, and that was basically because of a severe wind gusts, or at least a wind gust that met the criteria to be severe, and that would be 60 mile per hour plus. There weren't a lot of reports of anything more than the wind damage in the reports that came to the National Weather Service. Weather Service says we'll also have some moderate to heavy rainfall that will be possible with these storms, and it could bring another inch and a half to 2 inches of rain due to the threat of heavy rainfall. They went ahead and expanded the flood watch to, for more counties in the listening area. We already had several of our counties in it, but that's now in effect until Tuesday morning. Behind this system, then, cooler temperatures and comfortable dew points are expected Tuesday through Thursday. Daily afternoon highs in the mid to the upper 60s before we get a little bit warmer. The weather forecast specifically calling for the chance of rain this morning to end maybe 10 o'clock, otherwise partly sunny, with a high temperature of 82 with south winds. It'll be at 9 to 16 and gusts of size 29. Tonight, showers and thunderstorms likely prior to 11 p.m. Then a chance of some showers and thunderstorms between 11 p.m. and 4 a.m. And again, heavy rainfall is possible and maybe even likely. The chance of precipitation is 90%. The rainfall projections are 1 to 2 inches. And then on Tuesday, a chance of showers prior to 7, cloudy initially, but gradually becoming sunny with a high temperature 65, northwest winds at 15. Tuesday night, partly cloudy with a low 45. On Wednesday, sunny with a high 63 degrees. Wednesday night, mostly cloudy with a low 46. Thursday, a 40% chance of showers, partly sunny with a high 65. Thursday night, chance of showers, cloudy with a low 51. Friday, a 40% chance of a shower thunderstorm prior to 1, mostly cloudy with a high 72. Friday night, mostly cloudy with a low 53. Saturday, partly sunny with a high 78. Saturday night, partly cloudy, low 58. Sunday, mostly sunny with a high temperature that will be at 84 degrees. Huntley Whaley Weather Station in Albany reporting a current temperature of 63 degrees. They picked up, well, yesterday, I guess it would be in the, what, almost 18-hour period now. From midnight yesterday until, you know, till now, they've picked up an inch. Looks like it's an inch and a, it looks like it's an inch 20 in addition to, I think it was 3 inches that they got overnight, in the 24-hour period that went on Saturday and then into Sunday. So they've had, what, about 4 inches of rain or 4+ inches of rain in, I guess, if you want to call it an entire event. The high yesterday in Albany was at Huntley Whaley was at 82 degrees, and the 24-hour low was at 62. And again, currently the temperature outside is at 64 degrees. Lamoni Municipal Airport is reporting a temperature with partly cloudy conditions of 62 degrees, humidity 93%. Winds out of the south, 10 miles an hour, some gusts up to 22. Barometer is at 29.71. And the reported temperature in Bethany right now is at 62 degrees. Some of the temperatures from around the region. Creston reporting fair conditions in 63 degrees. Kansas City fair in 64. Kirksville some light rain in 62. Lincoln reporting mostly cloudy weather in 54 degrees. St. Joseph with a thunderstorm in the vicinity and light rain and a temperature of 63 degrees. Let's check your weather information on regional radio. And on this date in weather history, 1995, near Etheridge, Tennessee, 6 TVA high tension electric transmission towers destroyed by an F4 tornado. They were never found. That storm taking place on this date in 1995. It is 7:26 at Regional Radio. We'll have a sports check for you next.
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0: Well, some district final baseball matchups have been determined. Some still need to be determined, and to get those determined, they need to play the games. They have at least some semifinals that are scheduled for today. One of those, Class 1 District 16 at Rockport, North Andrew, and Rockport will be one of the semifinals that's scheduled for 4 today at Nottoway Valley, and South Holt is the other game. The district semifinals at Bramer, whenever they can play, will be Meadville and Osborne Stewartsville, and then TCAB against Bramer. They have the finalists determined at Princeton and at Maysville in Class 1 District 15 at Princeton. It'll be Albany and Princeton. For now, that game is scheduled for 6 o'clock on Tuesday evening in Class 2 District 15 at Maysville. It'll be Maysville and King City with that game that is scheduled for 6 o'clock on Wednesday. Mission Track and Field Championships will be starting on Friday, and the qualifiers were determined for the Mission Track and Field Championships on Saturday in Class 1 at Mound City, and in Class 2, those were taking place at Higginsville. Gallatin's boys 4x800-meter relay team was able to win, as they have put together their relay team fairly late in the year. That 4x8 included Sullivan Bird, Reed Emery, Bryce Johnson, and Hunter Longmore.
8: That's probably like a 4-second PR just in terms of my split. I was definitely pleased with that. Well, the first lap, I knew that we got the lead, so I was just thinking in my head, we got to maintain. So first lap kind of felt hot because I didn't have anybody to reference how fast I was running off of. And come around the second lap, and your body starts to go numb, and you're like, I hope I can keep the lead. And when I got to the last 100, I just knew that I didn't see him, so I had to give everything I had. And as long as I kept the lead, I knew we were going to have a pretty good chance of winning. So that was my goal the whole time.
9: I feel like I should have ran a little quicker. The first lap, ran pretty conservative. And then he outkicked me, but I'm just happy I still got Hunter the stick in solid position enough to go win the race for us.

0: see, this meet and districts were probably the only meets that have been really nice for running weather. It makes a huge difference having a hot, nice meet versus a cold, windy, wet meet, for sure.
1: Yeah, I knew they were seated above us. I knew they were going to be quick. I got the handoff in front of them, and honestly, I was just praying. Even if nobody's, you could be ahead by 5 seconds, but if you just tell yourself you got to give it 100%, you'll give it 100% or dang close.
2: Princeton's second place finish in the girls 4x1 relay, but it was a school record. Cadence Power was the lead leg, and MJ Renfro slid in because of injury, and she was the final leg for Princeton's school record relay time.
3: I was really just trying to have a good get out of the blocks, make sure I'm getting out hard and just getting right on the curve so I can hug the curve and pump my arms really quick and get it to Annie as fast as possible. Spent quite a bit of time at practice working on them, making sure they're perfect, making sure our steps are right and everything. So I'd say a lot of time is spent on those just to make sure that they're perfect and so we can really cut our time down overall.
4: They ran really fast. They got out. We had really good handoffs and they were able to keep up with the stagger and make up a lot of space throughout the race. Which this is like, I was the person they threw into the 4x1 when we had injury, so I've never ran a 4x1 before this year. So I've ran like 3 of them and Albany was always the person we were trying to get and we finally got them.
2: Annie Martin and Olivia Enright were the other two legs in that 4x1 relay. They also qualified their 4x2 relay. There were several qualifications, and we had we'll also have some of those interviews. Those interviews and more on our website on northwestmoinfo.com or a little bit later on this morning. Misha, postseason golf is going to be underway at the Rivercut course, the Rivercut golf course in Springfield for the Class 1 competitors. Maysville competing as a team. Eli Geiser, Lewis DeWilde, Mac White, Jace Harms will be part of Maysville's group, and Jack Donovan of Gallatin, Jensen Davis of North Harrison will have an early team time at 8 o'clock. Princeton's Chase Evans will tee at 8:36. Hudson Wilson tees at 8:45. Riser Hale of Rockport at 8:54. Grady Cook of Rockport and Caleb New of Worth County at 9:03. Rockport's Inley Mays at 9:12. Jack Myerkorth of Rockport at 9:21. Stanbury's Aiden Graham is teeing off at 9:39. And we'll have some reports and updates for you from the Misha golf championships coming up later on today and tomorrow on regional radio. Mount Air is going to be competing their boys golf team at their second postseason competition, as they have their district competition that'll be at Osceola. Jackson Green, Tanner Strand, Avery Wolf, Drew Graham, and Adler Reed make up Mount Air's golf team. Tyson Floyd of Lamoni is an individual who's competing. Mount Air's girls were able to get a team qualification spot from Leon. In fact, they had a 387 team score that finished second behind Martinsdale St. Mary's. Jaylee Schaefer of Mount Air, last year's Class 1A champion, she had a 68 on the Leon Country Club course on Friday. She was the top medalist. Elsa Schaff of Central Decatur was also a qualifier, though. Abby Larson, Izzy Gilbertson, Claire Routh, and Alyssa Doolittle, the other Mount Air team members. Royals were able to salvage the final game of their series with the Cardinals, and they break their losing streak. The Cardinals have tonight off. Here is the Redbird recap.
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6: With Ricky Horton, I'm John Rooney. In the first inning, the Royals got a base hit from Michael Garcia, a one-out single from Vinny Pasquantino. On that single, the center fielder Victor Scott II dropped the ball. Garcia went to third and then scored as the very next batter, Salvador Perez, hit a sacrifice fly. From that point in the first inning, the Royals didn't trail. Perez hit a home run in the fourth, his seventh of the year. The Royals beat the Cardinals 2-0.
7: Andre Pallante pitched well enough to win, didn't get any support. He dropped to 4-4. Cardinals bullpen kept it close. They just couldn't get that big hit.
6: The Cardinals didn't get a runner to second base until a 3-2 count with two outs in the ninth inning and only had one at bat with a runner in scoring position.
7: It was still a high energy experience at Busch Stadium yesterday.
6: Over the last six series, the Cardinals have

0: 1-4. They haven't lost any, and they split two. And we'll welcome in the Pittsburgh Pirates tomorrow night to open a three-game series.
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6: Good morning, Stuart.
3: Okay, let's start with Medicare. And Medicare is something that you want to take advantage of, or you want to get to that point, or when you get to that point, you want to take advantage of what you can of Medicare. 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
6: Yeah, that's right, Stuart. Yeah, you know, a lot of people look forward to going on Medicare, and Medicare doesn't cover everything. It's Original Medicare can be a real good, strong foundation, but it does leave some gaps. So you will need like a Medicare supplement. Some people call it a Medigap policy, same thing. Or you can take a look at a Medicare Advantage. May work for certain people, you know, veterans or someone that wants a little extra coverage there. And then it's someone's low income that maybe can't afford a Medicare supplement. May want to take a look at it, but it's just, you want to look at all your different choices and slow down, take some time before you do make a decision, because the decision you make, may be hard to reverse later in your life there. So you just need to spend some time and take a look at, the different choices you have there, Stuart.
3: You've also said that a policy review is something that you could use anytime.
6: Yeah, you do. You could do a policy review on whatever Medicare product you have any time of the year. You can review it. You can't always change it right at that time, but you can do a review on it and get some ideas on what you could do to maybe pay less premium or give you better coverage or whatever you're looking for. And on life insurance, it's always good to have a policy review and see, if you have a permanent policy, take a look at your cash value. You might be able to use the cash value and buy a paid-up policy with it. You could always, roll it over to some other type of coverage. And then same way with annuities, the rates on annuities, they increase or decrease over the years, and if you got a fixed rate, you may want to take a look and make sure that you got the best rate and the best bang for your buck on your deposit there, Stuart.
3: And the rates for Safe Money Choices continue to, I guess, hang in at this point, but even if they would turn down, that at least the products that you're dealing in, you're only, if once you take part in a project that you offer, you know, you are not at risk. You're not risking anything that you've purchased for. So in other words, your purchase price isn't

0: risk at all.
1: No, it's not, sir. If you take a product that has a fixed rate for a certain number of years, like 3 to 5 years, you can have that fixed rate for that certain number of years. I talked to several people in the last week or two that has policies, and we're doing policy reviews, and they, some of them, you know, had some real good rates locked in, you know, for the last few years, and it works real well for them. And the thing, if you do have a fixed index annuity, you know, you can participate in the gains and not the losses of the markets, you know. And I know the market's been doing well, but it might be a good time to take a portion, and you could lock it in on a fixed index annuity, or just a fixed annuity on rates, or you could you have a guarantee where you'd participate in the gains but not the losses, so you lock in your gains each year, move on to next year, and you never have a loss on it. The only time you'd have the principal go down is if you would take some money out of it there, Stuart. So, you know, a lot of good options in these fixed and fixed index annuities. Just give me a call, and we'll visit about them and see which works best for you.
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3: July corn up 15¾ at 471.5. September up 14¾ at 477¾. December up 12¾ at 493¾. July soybeans up 27¾ at 1204¾. August up 27 at 1203½. November up 26 at 1196¾. July Chicago wheat up 25¾ at 661½. September up 24¾ at 674½. December up 24¼ at 694. June live cattle up 182 at 253.90. August up 177 at 247.92, October up 180 at 239.87. August feeder cattle up 345 at 361.45, September up 395 at 359.17, October up 435 at 356.17. June lean hogs down 77 cents at 98.75, July down 120 at 103.35, and August down 132 at 104.15. The Dow is down 537 points at 49,526. With the Secure Markets, I'm Kaylin Lair on TFN The Farm Net.
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10: Peony flowers are blooming and providing spectacular color displays. You may be shocked to find ants crawling all over them, but ants on the plants is a good thing. Michelle Warmond is a professor of plant science and technology at the University of Missouri. She says ants are drawn to peonies because of their nectar, which is a food source for the ants. It's secreted by tiny glands on the green sepals that cover the flower buds before they open.
11: When a scout ant finds the nectar on a peony flower, it emits a pheromone or an odor trail on the way back to its nest. At the nest, the scout alerts other ants of this food source, and then the recruited ants follow this odor trail back to the nectar on the peony flowers.
10: She says it's a myth that peonies require ants to bloom, and the ants don't provide pollination. However, they do have a mutualistic relationship. The peonies provide food for the ants, and in return, the ants protect the blossoms from other insects that feed on the flowers. The ants are there only temporarily and don't do any harm to the peonies. But if you want to cut the flowers and bring them in the house, you probably don't want the ants hitching a ride.
11: After you cut them, you can hold them upside down by the stems just below the flower bud and give them a good shake outside. Or you can also gently rinse them with water to rid them of the ants.
10: Here's something to wow your friends with. Peonies are in a group of plants known as myrmecophytes, which means ant plant. Learn more about peonies at livingthecountrylife.com. I'll see you in the country.
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1: Put a smile on that face, y'all. 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So, you know what?
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0: Yeah.
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9: 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A flood watch continues until 7 a.m. tomorrow morning. Cloudy skies with a few peaks of sun today with a chance of thunderstorms. Highs level off around 82. Winds out of the south 10 to 15 miles an hour. Cloudy skies expected tonight. Storms likely. Lows dip down to about 56. I'm staff meteorologist Derek Height. Right now, 63.
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11: NBC News Radio, I'm Michael Kastner. Thousands gathered at the National Mall in Washington, D.C. 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
12: President Trump recited a Bible verse via a video message for the event.
13: If my people, which are called by my name, shall humble themselves and pray and seek my face and turn from their wicked ways, then will I hear from heaven and will forgive their sin.
12: The government-funded event is part of the official celebration of America's 250th birthday. The stage for the event looked like the inside of a cathedral with massive festival-sized video screens.
11: President Trump says the clock is ticking for Iran in a sharply worded post on True Social Sunday morning. Trump added they better get moving fast or there won't be anything left of them. Trump concluded by saying time is of the essence. Long Island Railroad commuters are dealing with a headache this morning as they try to figure out how to get to New York City with LIRR workers on strike. Scott Pringle reports.
14: Governor Kathy Hochul is urging folks who can work from home do so with trains not running. That's because the contingency shuttle bus plan is not going to accommodate all the impacted 300,000 daily riders. Emily is a nurse.
15: Yeah, I mean, I'm up over an hour earlier than I usually am to get to work. So it's going to be a long day. So I'm not expecting to be back here until like 10 p.m. tonight.
14: The MTA has shuttle buses from six locations on Long Island going to subway stations in Queens during the peak morning and evening rush times. MTA officials say folks can drive to Citi Field to park and then hop on a 7 train.
11: Georgia voters tomorrow will decide primary races for U.S. Senate and the governor's office. Republicans will be looking for a challenger to Democratic Senator John Ossoff, who notched a win in 2020 in the conservative state. Michael Kastner, NBC News Radio.
16: July corn up 15 and 3 quarters at 471 and a half. September up 14 and 3 quarters at 477 and 3 quarters. December up 12 and 3 quarters at 493 and 3 quarters. July soybeans up 27 and 3 quarters at 1204 and 3 quarters. August up 27 at 1203 and a half. November up 26 at 1196 and 3 quarters. July Chicago wheat up 25 and 3 quarters at 661 and a half. September up 24 and 3 quarters at 674 and a half. December up 24 and a quarter at 694. June live cattle up 182 at 253.90. August up 177 at 247.92. October up 180 at 239.87. August feeder cattle up 345 at 361.45. September up 395 at 359.17. October up 435 at 356.17. June lean hogs down 77 cents at 98.75. July down 120 at 103.35. And August down 132 at 104.15. The Dow is down 537 points at 49,526. With the Secure Markets, I'm Kaylin Lair on TFN The Farm Net.
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Gordon Davis. Don't make me turn this truck around. Be nothing but trouble. Coming up, I've got a...

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0: Jason Aldean, don't tell on me. Okay, I'm going to tell anyway. A little bit of a spoiler alert. If you don't want to know who won ACM Awards last night, it's coming up. Ready? Okay. Female Artist of the Year, Ella Langley. Song of the Year, Ella Langley. Single of the Year, Ella Langley. Male Artist of the Year, Cody Johnson. How about the Duo of the Year, Brooks and Dunn, and the Big Night winner for Entertainer of the Year, our buddy Cody Johnson.
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11: And we thank you for joining us for this news check on regional radio. Following the severe storms and particularly the large amount of rain received Saturday evening, Sunday was a day of cleanup and assessment. Joe Baker with the Harrison County Bridge Department urged caution on all county roads, particularly for the southeast part of the county. The start of the assessment of bridges and tubes began Sunday. A road was closed on West 200 Avenue, just north of 267th Street. A barrier was placed on East 312th Street. A bridge washout reported on East 290th Street. Adams Township and Harrison County also reported a large road tube being undercut and washout under the tubes. Route M was reported closed in eastbound and westbound directions near West Fork Big Creek and Shane Creek that was due to flooding. The Missouri Department of Transportation reported state road closures with Route C, northbound and southbound in Grundy County, and Route Y, southbound closed. Route W in DeKalb County reported closed eastbound and westbound due to flooding. Residents of the village of Eagleville are being requested to place storm-related brush at the street for collection by the city personnel this week. They're also asking residents not to take it to the brush pile on their own. Flood warnings are also in effect until Thursday morning for the Grand River at Pattonsburg, with minor flooding in the forecast. The flood stage this evening expected to get to 29.6 feet
6: and will fall below flood stage on Wednesday morning. The flood stage is at 25 feet and the crest again 29.6. Grand River at Gallatin under a flood warning with minor flooding occurring and minor flooding in the forecast. The river expected to crest at 29.2 feet. The flood stage is 26 feet. The river expected to crest and then fall below flood stage this afternoon. Missouri Governor Mike Kehoe touted the health care achievements met with this year's legislative session during his media conference on the session. He says Missouri proved to the federal government their rural health care transformation plan was worth one of the highest monetary awards in the challenge that was put forth by the national government.
12: We saw health care legislation that will lower costs for Missouri families pass this session, helping to make sure we maximize the reach of our rural health care transformation program. And I am grateful to our congressional delegation for ensuring Missouri was of the top 10 states to receive the most funding for this program. I was proud to sign legislation ensuring pregnancy is never a barrier to prevent a woman from seeking a divorce in unsafe situations. The Born Alive Abortion Survivors Protection Act was passed, another testament to Missouri's pro-life values and action here at the Capitol.
6: And Missouri's legislative session ended on Friday. This month is recognizing the 90th year of legislation that brought electrification into the rural areas of the country.
13: The 90th anniversary of the Rural Electrification Act this month. The legislation that created the USDA agency, now known as the Rural Utilities Service, and brought power to rural America via rural electric cooperatives. Our U.S. Administrator Carl Elmshausen explains.
14: It was making sure that we had electrification for the entire United States, that the rural areas were included as well as the urban areas. And so through different cooperative associations and different arrangements and the ability to borrow money from the federal government, it allowed those co-ops to not only grow and expand those markets, but then to make sure that they are serving all of America.
13: And in those nine decades, RUS has expanded its initial mission, but continues to focus on essential aspects of rural infrastructure.
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13: I'm Rod Bain reporting for the U.S. Department of Agriculture in Washington, D.C.
6: 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Burial follows in the Clarinda Cemetery, the service being videotaped for viewing after 3 p.m. today. 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Funeral service for 84-year-old Jeanette K. Best will be at 2 o'clock this afternoon at the Robertson Funeral Home of Princeton. Burial will be in the Hamilton Cemetery. The visitation 1 until 2 today at the Robertson Funeral Home in Princeton. Service for 80-year-old Jane Ann Redmond will be at 10 o'clock on Tuesday at the Slade O'Donnell Funeral Home in Leon. Visitation 2 until 7 today at the funeral home. The family to receive friends between 5 and 7 this evening. Burial will be in the Leon Cemetery. A memorial fund's been established for the family. The funeral mass for 87-year-old Father John Paul Reaney of Conception Abbey will be Tuesday at the Abbey Basilica. The burial will be in the St. Columbus Cemetery of Conception, Price Funeral Home handling the arrangements. Funeral services for 84-year-old Donald E. Ask the Crop Man Null will be at 10:30 Tuesday at the First Baptist Church of Bramer. Burial will be in the Evergreen Cemetery of Bramer. The family to receive friends between 5 and 7 this evening at the Grant City Community Church. Memorials can be made at the Community Church of Grant City, Andrews Funeral Home, in charge of the arrangements. Graveside services for 75-year-old William Bill Bias will be at 11 o'clock Wednesday at the Oak Hill Cemetery of Maryville. There will be no visitation at the funeral home. Arrangements are under the direction of the Ann Funeral Home of Grant City. More information can be found at andrewsannfuneralhome.com. 92-year-old Doris Jean Marler Willie died on Saturday. Survivors include daughter Stephanie Fell of Pleasant Hill, Kimberly Wheeler of Mount Air, 5 grandchildren, 10 great-grandchildren. The service for 92-year-old Jean Willie will be at 11 o'clock Wednesday at the First Christian Church of Mount Air. Open visitation will be between noon and 8 Tuesday at the Armstrong Funeral Home of Mount Air. Visitation with a family present Wednesday between 10 and 11 at the First Christian Church of Mount Air. Memorials can be made at the First Christian Church in the Mount Air Fire Hall. Armstrong Funeral Home of Mount Air is in charge of the arrangements. Celebration of life for 72-year-old Randy John Lessman will be between 5 and 7 on Wednesday evening at the Bram Funeral Home of Maryville. Family and friends are all invited to share in the celebration. Arrangements are through the Bram Funeral Home. Memorials can be made at the National Kidney Foundation. 84-year-old Gary Hammer died Tuesday. Survivors include his son Greg and daughter Gina Lane and 4 grandchildren. The funeral services for 84-year-old Gary Hammer will be at 10 o'clock Friday at the Robertson Funeral Home of King City. Burial follows in the King City Cemetery, but the family to receive friends between 5 and 7 on Thursday at the funeral home. Online condolences can be left at robertsonfuneralhome.com. Funeral services for 69-year-old Bethany resident Jack Doobie will be at 3 o'clock on Saturday at the Stith Funeral Home. The family to receive friends between 1 and 3 on Saturday at the Stith Funeral Home of Gallatin. Burial follows in the Merriam Cemetery at Bethany. Memorials are suggested to the Missouri Heritage Hunting Federation in care of the funeral home. Arrangements under the care of the Stith Funeral Home of Gallatin. The body of 77-year-old Patricia Irene Jersky has been cremated. No services planned at this time. Robertson Funeral Home in charge. The arrangements. Online condolences can be left at robertsonfuneralhome.com. 70-year-old Parnell resident Raymond L. Perkins died Monday, and the body's been cremated under the direction of the Price Funeral Home.
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16: 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A flood watch continues until 7 a.m. tomorrow morning. Chance for storms today, otherwise sunshine mixed with clouds at times. Daytime highs approaching 82. Winds out of the south, 10 to 20 miles an hour. Storms likely tonight. Lows dip down to about 56. Cloudy skies expected. I'm staff meteorologist Derek Height. Currently, it's 64 degrees.

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0: Country music's got you covered. You're home in the country. KAAN. 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

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I thought I had a chance for Album of the Year, but no luck. That went to Parker McCollum. How cool is that? 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

0: Langley, Be Heard. Steve Harmon, Ella, big winner last night at the ACM Awards in Las Vegas. And then she did this song, Be Her, on the stage. And I was watching, and at first I only saw some acoustic guitars. And it took me a second to realize she did that song acoustic. It was still good, but hard to recognize.
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12: July corn up 13 and 3 quarters at 469 and a half. September up 13 at 476. December up 11 and a quarter at 492 and a quarter. July soybeans up 25 and a half at 1202 and a half. August up 25 and a half at 1202. November up 24 at 1194 and 3 quarters. July Chicago wheat up 22 at 657 and 3 quarters. September up 21 and a quarter at 671. December up 20 and a quarter at 690. June live cattle up 182 at 253.90. August up 177 at 247.92. October up 180 at 239.87. August feeder cattle up 345 at 361.45. September up 395 at 359.17. October up 435 at 356.17. June lean hogs down 77 cents at 98.75. July down 120 at 103.35. And August down 132 at 104.15. The Dow is down 537 points at 49,526. With this week your markets, I'm Kayla Nair on TFN The Farm Net.
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0: Carrie Underwood, Before He Cheats song. You know that one by heart. It's Steve Harmon. What day is it?
1: Well,
0: Monday, May 18th. Turn the echo off. Oh, thank you. Happy birthday to my sister, Linda. Today is Reese's Buttercups Day. Oh, you don't have to say that twice. I'll have one right now. And visit a relative day. Well, I have 51 first cousins, so I'm going to put all their names in a hat. Whoever I pull out, that's where I'm going.
2: Bishop postseason golf is today. Class 1 competition is going to be held at the Rivercut Golf Course in Springfield. The tee times began at 8 a.m. The last tee time is Aiden Graham of Stanbury at 9:39 this morning. And they'll have a second round that will be tomorrow. It's a 36-hole championship. The Maryville individual and Savannah teams will be playing at Sedalia. That could be rain threatened, at least. Mount Air is going to be in Oskaloosa with the Wayne golf teams competing in their district. That'll determine the teams and individuals that will be qualifying for the Iowa State golf meet. Mount Air with a team of Jackson Green, Tanner Strite, Avery Wolf, Drew Graham, and Adler Reed. Wayne with Ruger Bent, Hunter Gibson, Grant Halferty, Jaden Schoolcraft, and Eli Palmer. Tyson Floyd of the Lamoni is one of the individuals that is also going to be competing. District baseball is at least scheduled for today with Rockport North Andrew in one of the semifinals and Nottoway Valley and South Hole in the other semifinal in District 16 at Rockport. But that is going to be certainly weather threatened. And Bramer also has their semifinals still to play. District finals are set in Princeton with Albany and Princeton playing and a 6 o'clock championship game for now scheduled Tuesday. And then Wednesday's district final will be Maysville and King City in Class 2, District 15. Cardinals are off tonight as they welcome Pittsburgh in tomorrow night. The Royals beat the Cardinals 2-0 in the final game of their three-game series on Sunday afternoon.
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10: 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A flood watch continues until 7 a.m. tomorrow morning. Chance for storms today, otherwise sunshine mixed with clouds at times. Daytime highs approaching 82. Winds out of the south, 10 to 20 miles an hour. Storms likely tonight. Lows dip down to about 56. Cloudy skies expected. I'm staff meteorologist Derek Height. Currently, it's 64 degrees.
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1: NBC News Radio, I'm Michael Kastner. President Trump is warning Iran the clock is ticking. More from Mark Mayfield.
2: Trump advised Iran they better get moving fast or there won't be anything left of them. In a Sunday morning post on Truth Social, Trump wrote that time is of the essence as peace negotiations appear to remain stalled. Trump's latest threat comes after he rejected Iran's response to the White House peace proposal as totally unacceptable. Last week, he also described the fragile ceasefire as being on life support. I'm Mark Mayfield.
1: An investigation is underway after two military fighter jets collided during an air show in Idaho. George Solis reports on video of the incident.
3: Navy officials say the pilots collided while performing an aerial demonstration. Incredibly, you can see four parachutes deploy as the jets start to rapidly plummet towards the ground.
1: The weekend air show was being held near Mountain Home Air Force Base, about 50 miles outside of Boise. Video shows the jets colliding yesterday before spinning toward the ground and crashing. All four Navy pilots were able to eject. The base was locked down following the incident. The National Mediation Board is working to end a strike by employees of New York's Long Island Railroad. Union representative Kevin Sexton says the walkout didn't have to happen.
4: We're far apart at this point, and we feel it's unnecessary because we went through the process.
1: Jano Lieber is the president and CEO of the Metropolitan Transportation Authority, which operates a railroad, contends the unions want taxpayers and riders to fund outsized wage increases. And the National Civil Rights Museum had to be evacuated over the weekend after a bomb threat. Authorities in Memphis say the building was cleared out of an abundance of caution on Saturday while the bomb squad and canine units searched the area. Michael Kastner, NBC News Radio.
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6: July corn of 16 at 471 and 3 quarters, September up 14 and 3 quarters at 477 and 3 quarters, December up 12 and 3 quarters at 493 and 3 quarters. July soybeans up 29 and 3 quarters at 1206 and 3 quarters, August up 28 and 3 quarters, 1205 and a quarter, November up 27 at 1197 and 3 quarters. July Chicago wheat up 17 and 3 quarters at 653 and a half, September up 17 and a half at 667 and a quarter, December up 16 at 685 and 3 quarters. June live cattle up 70 cents at 254.60, August up 55 cents at 248.47, October up 55 cents at 240.42. August feeder cattle down 60 cents at 360.85, September down 40 cents at 358.77, October down 27 cents at 355.90. June lean hogs up 50 cents at 99.25, July up 32 cents at 103.67, and August down 2 cents at 104.12. The Dow was up 165 points at 49,691. With this week, your markets, I'm Kaylin Lair on TFN, the Farm Net.
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The new one from Kane Brown is on the way. And if you need a little dose of hope for your fellow humans, this might do it. I'll tell you about it coming up.

0: It's just so happy. This Kane Brown's brand new one. Woman, I'm Penny. 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

Ever wondered just how long a country mile actually is? Well, we don't know either. But maybe this song will help clear things up. You're home in the country. KAAN. Bethany.

0: Despite songs like this one that he has written, he's not much of a drinker. 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And according to him, before he got married, he drank enough. He's good now. 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
1: July corn up 17 1/4 at 473. September up 16 1/2 at 479 1/2. December up 13 3/4 at 494 3/4. July soybeans up 36 3/4 at 1213 3/4. August up 35 1/4 at 1211 3/4. November up 32 1/2 at 1203 1/4. July Chicago wheat up 23 1/2 at 659 1/4. September up 22 3/4 at 672 1/2. December up 21 1/2 at 691 1/4. June live cattle up 35 cents at 254.25. August up 10 cents at 248.02. October up 15 cents at 240.02. August feeder cattle down 125 at 360.20. September down 140 at 357.77. October down 127 at 354.90. June lean hogs up 55 cents at 99.30. July up 47 cents at 103.82. The Dow was up 167 points at 49,693. With the secure markets, I'm Kaylin Lair on TFN The Farm Net.
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0: second. Do you need an illustration of that? I just did the math. As of today, we are 37% of the way through the year. Yeah, that's Justin Moore.
1: It is time for your daily farm news and ag update. Today, USDA participant Rod Bain and Agricultural Marketing Service Deputy Administrator Tricia Kovacs are going to be talking about a USDA grant program that's focused on local agriculture markets and the many ways they promote local food production and economic opportunity that recently announced a grant application period for three of its offerings.
2: Coming soon, the application deadline for grant programs under the umbrella of USDA's Agricultural Marketing Service Local Agriculture Market Program.
3: For the Farmers Market Promotion Program, Local Food Promotion Program, and Regional Food Systems Partnership Program, the due date for those applications to AMS is June 5th of this year, and they are all on the same timeline. And then we, of course, conduct our review and make selections and awards in the months after that.
2: AMS Deputy Administrator Tricia Kovacs says each program, while focused on local markets, vary regarding specific targets.
3: For all of those programs, the Farmers Market Promotion Program for direct-to-consumer markets, the Local Food Promotion Program for intermediated markets that have partners in between the farmer and the buyer, and the Regional Food Systems Partnership Program that focuses on the regional economic vitality and local markets for producers.
2: So think of aspects of local ag markets such as planning, support, and expansion of farmers markets, community-supported ag, food hubs, partnerships, and regional systems.
3: LAMP overall was created to connect and cultivate regional food economies through public-private partnerships to support the development of business plans, feasibility studies, and other strategies for value-added agricultural production and local and regional food systems. Through these grants, we hope to strengthen capacity and regional food systems development, and a lot of it's based on community collaboration and expansion of what we call mid-tier value chains, so that sort of middle of the supply chain getting products to market in these local arenas. Ultimately, the goal is to improve income and economic opportunities for producers and food businesses and have job creation.
2: In addition to the three AMS-administered LAMP programs, USDA's Rural Development Mission Area oversees another LAMP offering, the Value-Added Producers Grant Program, which recently closed funding applications for this year. More details about AMS's local agriculture market grant programs, toolkits, and application information is available online at www.ams.usda.gov/services/grants/LAMP. I'm Rod Bain reporting for the U.S. Department of Agriculture in Washington, D.C.
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4: 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A flood watch continues until 7 a.m. tomorrow morning. Sunshine mixed with clouds at times today with a slight chance of thunderstorms. Daytime highs approaching 82, winds out of the south 10 to 20 miles an hour. Cloudy skies expected tonight, thunderstorms likely, lows level off around 56. I'm staff meteorologist Derek Height, currently 65.
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1: NBC News Radio, I'm Michael Kastner. Iran is being warned by President Trump. The time is of the essence when it comes to making a peace deal in a

0: Post on True Social yesterday, Trump renewed his threats against Iran. He told Iran to get moving fast or there won't be anything left of them. The judge in Luigi Mangione's New York state case is ruling to suppress some evidence in his trial in the alleged murder of United Healthcare CEO Brian Thompson. This morning, the judge ruled that the search of Mangione's belongings at a Pennsylvania McDonald's was an unreasonable search. NBC legal analyst Danny Savalos.
1: In this case, because he was secured, the bag's 9 feet away, they're no longer in officer safety land. So anything that was searched and discovered at the McDonald's essentially is being suppressed.
0: Some of the items found in his backpack that must be suppressed include a loaded handgun magazine and a passport. But the gun wasn't discovered until they got back to the station, so that stays in. The cruise ship at the center of a deadly hantavirus outbreak is back at its home port in the Netherlands.
2: As the remaining 27 members of the crew and medical staff finally disembark. While Dutch health officials say they're not symptomatic, they are expected to quarantine for the virus's full 6-week incubation period, receiving regular temperature and symptom checks.
0: Maggie Vesper reports that three people aboard the luxury cruise vessel MV Hondius who were infected with hantavirus died while at sea. Evacuation flights were arranged for the rest of the passengers and most of the crew members, with some staying aboard for the ship's voyage home. And severe weather is threatening millions across the Central Plains and the Midwest. NOAA's Storm Prediction Center has issued a level 4 out of 5 risk of severe thunderstorms for parts of Kansas and Nebraska. Michael Kastner, NBC News Radio.
3: July corn up 18 and a quarter, 474. September up 16 and 3 quarters at 479 and 3 quarters. December up 14 at 495. July soybeans up 37 and 3 quarters at 1214 and 3 quarters. August up 35 and a half at 1212. November up 31 and a quarter at 1202. July Chicago wheat up 22 at 657 and 3 quarters. September up 21 and a quarter at 671. December up 20 and a quarter at 690. June live cattle up 32 cents at 254.22. August up 12 cents at 248.05. October up 35 cents at 240.22. August feeder cattle down 112 at 360.32. September down 140 at 357.77. October down 105 at 355.12. June lean hogs up 47 cents at 99.22. July up 40 cents at 103.75. August down 2 cents at 104.12. The Dow was up 98 points at 49,624. With the Secure Markets, I'm Kaylin Lair on TFN The Farm Net.
4: 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My name is Colin McLaughlin. 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David Burton has been a community development specialist at the University of Missouri Extension for 25 years. On May 11th at Cameron United Methodist Church, he spoke to those in attendance on how to become an engaged neighbor and started with why neighboring matters.
5: It actually has been shown to reduce loneliness overall. It builds people's sense of belonging. They feel connected with their community. When people have a sense of belonging, they also are generally more positive, but they're also more likely to volunteer, be involved in the community, run for office, things of that nature. It actually improves your physical health in a number of ways. It creates support systems, people who respond when there's an emergency. Being connected with your neighbors also builds trust and social capital.
4: Many people may think they're good neighbors, and David shared that he had that same mindset too. But then one day at church, he learned he was wrong.
5: I would have told you I was a good neighbor if I discovered I was not. And that was in 2018, really through a series of events that started at our church. Our church added the word neighbor to its mission statement. I sat through that sermon, and at the end thought, that doesn't really apply to me. I'm already a great neighbor. And I knew that I was a great neighbor because the police had never been called to my home. I took down my Christmas lights before January 1st, and always picked up after my dog on the walk. So obviously, I'm a great neighbor. And I'm still convinced this day that my neighbors would have said that we were good neighbors too, because I waved it off. But we had this moment, we realized about that same time period, that as new people had moved in, people moved out, new people moved in, that sort of thing. We hadn't even bothered to use 20 bison. So here we were in this home 15 years, and we knew the name of one neighbor.
4: So here's what he decided to do.
5: We started with plain chocolate chip cookies. May not sound like a big deal, but my wife makes award-winning chocolate chip cookies, and she rarely makes them. And here I was, I had to give them away. So it was a personal sacrifice, I just want you to know. We fixed up some sheets with our contact information, our names, and she's more of an introvert, so she did the cookie making, and I did the doorbell ringing. And I rang doorbells and said, we want to do better as neighbors. Remind me of your name again. You know, that's kind of an awkward conversation to have. And someone comes to the door and you say, I know you've lived here 5 years and I've never talked to you, but I'd like to do better. And what is your name again? One of our neighbors, an older lady, barely cracked the door. I gave her the cookies and she said, what do I owe you for this? So she obviously wasn't used to having neighbor interaction either.
4: David learned that a lot of people are no longer used to interacting with their neighbors and shared that, because of that, expectations are extremely low.
5: One of the things that I started noticing right away is that in America, certainly in Missouri, the bar for what makes someone a good neighbor is set really low. It's so low you got to make an effort to stay under the bar, not be able to step over it. And the first example that really kind of hit me about this was some new neighbors had moved in down the street, 2-3 houses. And I went down on moving day, introduced myself, got their names. They were an older couple. And Linda said that they had moved 17 times in her husband's career. This was their last move. They were going to retire, right? And she also mentioned that her husband was having a knee replaced the following week. And so the following week, we had a Southwest Missouri snowstorm, which means about 2 inches of snow. And I went down to shovel the sidewalk in the driveway for her. It's a very short sidewalk and a very short driveway. And I got done, I turned around, Linda's on the porch with a cup of hot chocolate, which is my love language. And I got that from her, and she was so thankful. She said, I just want you to know, of all the places we've ever lived, you're the best neighbor we've ever had. Well, the zipper on my car nearly burst. You know, I was swelling up with pride, walking home, patting myself on the back, and then it hit me. That was the second time I ever even spoke to Linda, and the first time I'd ever done anything for her. And that qualified me as the best neighbor ever. And I'm just here to say, as a note of encouragement, that has been my experience over and over and over and over. The bar of expectations is so low that any effort at all is greatly appreciated and can open the door to relationship, connection, and senses of belonging.
4: His final piece of advice on becoming an engaged neighbor was to understand that it won't happen all at once and that connections take time.
5: I always say neighboring is a crock pot, not a microwave. We are in an instant culture. We like to turn it and have it instantly. And I can tell you, with my own neighbors, as we gave them our contact information, no one texted me the next day and said, I want to do something with you. I want to connect with you. That did not happen. Because it's not a microwave, it is a crock pot. And the secret to a crock pot is low temperature over a long period of time.
4: For more tips on how to become an engaged neighbor, visit www.hopefulneighborhood.org. That'll wrap us up here on today's broadcast. Thanks again to our friends at United Fiber for sponsoring the show. If you missed any of today's show, remember to visit northwestmoinfo.com, where you can listen to any episode of The Breakfast Club whenever you please. Welcome to The Breakfast Club on Regional Radio. My name is Colin McLaughlin. Thanks to our

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0: and Morgan. I can't love you anymore, and I also can't drive too fast anymore. I happened to see this news story over the weekend. Leonard Stock, he's a construction worker. He happened to see a news item on high-speed chases, and it sparked an idea in his head, and he built this idea, and he got it patented, and it works. It's called the Grappler. It mounts on the front of a police vehicle, and it can be deployed under the back end of the car that is leading the high-speed chase, and it makes the car stop pretty quickly. It's really quite effective. So far, about 120 different police departments around the country have started using the Grappler that came from the brain of this construction worker. So if you have an idea for a new invention, you should totally look into that. And it's the Everything on Sale Memorial Day event from Sleep Number. 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
19: 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A flood watch continues until 7 a.m. tomorrow morning. Sunshine mixed with clouds at times today, with a slight chance of thunderstorms. Daytime highs approaching 82, winds out of the south 10 to 20 miles an hour. Cloudy skies expected tonight, thunderstorms likely, lows level off around 56. I'm Staff Meteorologist Derek Height, currently 64.
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0: And that has become his 20th number one song. It's Luke Combs.
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10: July corn up 19 and a quarter at 475. September up 17 and 3 quarters at 480 and 3 quarters. December up 14 and a half at 495 and a half. July soybeans up 36 and a half at 1213 and a half. August up 34 and a half at 1211. November up 31 and a quarter at 1202. July Chicago wheat up 24 at 659 and 3 quarters. September up 23 and a half at 673 and a quarter. December up 22 and a quarter at 692. June live cattle up 45 cents at 254.35. August up 27 cents at 248.20. October up 40 cents at 240.27. August feeder cattle down 160 at 359.85. September down 177 at 357.40. October down 190 at 354.27. June lean hogs up 32 cents at 99.07. July up 22 cents at 103.57. August down 10 cents at 104.05. The Dow is down 82 points at 49,443. With this week, your markets, I'm Kaylin Lair. 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
11: Let's go ahead and get you a Amisha golf update. They have been delayed at least one time due to some thunder, but I think they're back and going on the course. Our Amisha golf updates are brought to you by Ice Capital and Foster's Heating and Cooling, Independent Farmers Bank of Maysville, King City and Stewartsville, Northwest Implement of Maryville, BNS Equipment Auctions, Cameron Glass, Stanbury, and Princeton Schools. Jace Harms of Maysville is 5 over so far through 4 holes. Maysville is competing as a team. Eli Geiser 9 over so far through 7, and Lewis DeWilde is 2 over through 6. Mac White is 2 over so far through 5, and Caleb Meek is 3 over so far through 4. They'll have 18 holes today. Some of the other schools that are being represented: Rockport is at 12 over, Taden as their group, and that includes Taden Cook 2 over through 3, Riser Hale is 5 over through 2, Grady Cook is 2 over through 2, and Henley Mace is 3 over through 2, and Jack Meyerkorth, at least at this time, has not teed off. The other teams with individuals competing: Caleb New of Worth County has not teed off as of yet. Stanbury's Aiden Graham has not teed off as of yet. Jensen Davis of North Harrison is 3 over so far through 5. And Princeton has Hudson Wilson, 2 over through two, and Chase Evans is 4 over so far through three. Gallatin has the district champion who's competing. Jack Donovan is 6 over so far through five. Still pretty early, and they're just really getting started, but they'll be further along for the next report that we will give you, and we'll have those reports coming up as much as we can for you today and tomorrow on Regional Radio.
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0: According to Luke Bryan, who's a good friend of his, he's actually more of a tequila fan, not whiskey. But that's too many syllables for these lyrics. It's Al Dean.
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7: 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A flood watch continues until 7 a.m. tomorrow morning. Sunshine mixed with clouds at times today, with a slight chance of thunderstorms. Daytime highs approaching 82, winds out of the south 10 to 20 miles an hour. Cloudy skies expected tonight, thunderstorms likely, lows level off around 56. I'm staff meteorologist Derek Height, currently 64.
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1: NBC News Radio. I'm Chris Caraccio. President Trump is telling Iran that time is of the essence when it comes to making a peace deal. In a post yesterday on Truth Social, Trump renewed his threats. He told Iran to get moving fast or there won't be anything left of them. It is a high-stakes political week for President Trump, NBC's Ryan Nobles explains.
2: A key test of Trump's power coming up in Kentucky. And over the weekend, Trump helping to end the career of Louisiana Senator Bill Cassidy, who was one of a handful of GOP senators that voted to convict the then-former president in the wake of the January 6th riot.
1: Tomorrow, voters in Kentucky's 4th congressional district will decide whether Republican Congressman Thomas Massie will keep his job. In a post on Truth Social, Trump called Massie the worst and most unreliable Republican congressman in the history of our country and urged people in his district to vote the bum out. But Massie told ABC's This Week Trump's comments will only boost his fundraising. There will be some evidence suppressed in Luigi Mangione's New York state trial in the alleged murder of UnitedHealthcare CEO Brian Thompson. The judge in his state trial ruled this morning that the search of Mangione's belongings at a Pennsylvania McDonald's was an unreasonable search. Some of the items found in his backpack that must be suppressed include a loaded handgun magazine and a passport. 4 Navy pilots are safe after 2 military fighter jets collided during an air show in Idaho. The weekend air show was being held near the Mountain Home Air Force Base about 50 miles outside of Boise. Video shows the jets colliding yesterday before spinning toward the ground and crashing. A new class action lawsuit has been filed against Amazon accusing the company of failing to refund tariff-related costs. Consumers allege in a proposed lawsuit filed in Seattle that the tech company collected hundreds of millions of dollars in unlawful tariff costs by raising prices on imported goods. Amazon did so before the U.S. Supreme Court ruled in February that President Trump lacked authority under the International Emergency Economics Powers Act to impose certain tariffs. I'm Chris Caraccio, NBC News Radio.
3: July corn up 19 and a quarter at 475, September up 17 and 3 quarters at 480 and 3 quarters, December up 14 and a half at 495 and a half. July soybeans up 36 and a half at 1213 and a half, August up 34 and a half at 1211, November up 31 and a quarter at 1202. July Chicago wheat up 24 at 659 and 3 quarters, September up 23 and a half at 673 and a quarter, December up 22 and a quarter at 692. June live cattle up 45 cents at 254.35, August up 27 cents at 248.20, October up 40 cents at 240.27. August feeder cattle down 160 at 359.85. September down 177 at 357.40. October down 190 at 354.27. June lean hogs up 32 cents at 99.07. July up 22 cents at 103.57. August down 10 cents at 104.05. The Dow is down 82 points at 49,443. With this week your markets, I'm Kaylin Lair on TFN, the Farm Net.
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I'll tell you about it coming up. Also, John Party's new one on the way.

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1: That is his wife in the video with him. That's John Party's new one, Boots Off. $5 bill back in your pocket because this is just too dumb. 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
12: 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A flood watch continues. Sunshine mixed with clouds at times today, with daytime highs approaching 82. Southerly winds 10 to 20 miles an hour. Cloudy skies tonight. Thunderstorms likely. Lows dip down to about 56. Cloudy skies tomorrow. Chance for showers. Highs level off around 65. I'm Staff Meteorologist Derek Height. Right now, it's 67 degrees.
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1: Laugh, guitars, and words that rhyme. A hand on a hands of time.
0: And you can thank God for that.

0: 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They like doing ice plunges after they work out. 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
6: 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Let's go to the team leaderboard first. Tipton has the fewest strokes in relation to par right now, but they've also played 4 holes where Gloria Deo Academy has played 7, Maysville's played 6 overall as a team, and while Tipton is 10 over, Gloria Deo Academy is 14 over so far through 7, so you would think that Gloria Deo Academy might have a slight advantage in at least that particular matchup. Maysville's pretty clearly behind Gloria Deo Academy, but they're 6 done, and nobody else other than Gloria Deo Academy in Glasgow have gone that deep, and Glasgow is, at least in relation to par, 8 behind Maysville. So if you look at it, Maysville looks right now like they're in a position of maybe 2nd or 3rd place, but they're not even halfway done with the first round that got delayed by weather. But Maysville, 21 over par so far through 6 holes collectively as a team. And of their 5, Jace Harms is 8 over through 6. Eli Geiser, 10 over through 9. Lewis DeWilde is 5 over through 9. Mac White is 3 over through 8. And Kayla Meek is 6 over so far through 7. Rockport is 23 over through 4. And that group is Tayden Cook, who's 2 over through 6. And Jack Meyerkorth, 7 over through 4. Henley Mace, 8 over through 4. Grady Cook is 6 over through 5, and Riser Hales 11 over so far through 6. Stanbury has, I don't think Stanbury has started yet, or I don't think Aiden Graham may, or at least they have not reported Aiden Graham's first tally. The top individuals so far include Colt Smits of South Shelby, even through 6. Sam Kuhn is even through 6. And Trent King of Gloria Deo, Kuhn of Valley Catholic, and Gloria Deo Academy's Trenton King is even so far through 9. Cole Curtis of Advance is even through 2. As far as the area guys, or Tayden Cook is so far 19th, at least again in relation to par, 3 over so far through 7. Mac White, 3 over through 8. That looks pretty good right now, sitting in 19th currently, but he still has another half of holes to play. Caleb New, 4 over so far through 3 of Worth County. Jensen Davis is 5 over from North Harrison through 9, so that's looking at a pace that's going to be somewhere around the lower 80s. Lewis DeWilde is 5 over so far through 9 for Maysville. Meadville's Carter Thompson is 6 over through 6. Caleb Meek of Maysville, 6 over through 7. Chase Evans of Princeton is 7 over through 6. Jack Meyerkorth is also 7 over through four from Rockport. And Jace Harms of Maysville's 8 over through 6. Henley Mays is 8 over through 4 from Rockport. Eli Geiser 10 over through 9. And again, Aiden Graham still has to get his first scores that are being recorded. But again, it's the first day leaderboard of the Misha Golf Championships. They'll play 18 today and then another 18 tomorrow at the River Cut Golf Course in Springfield.
1: July corn up 21 1/4 at 477. September up 19 1/2 at 482 1/2. December up 16 1/2 at 497 1/2. July soybeans up 41 1/4 at 1218 1/4. August up 39 1/2 at 1216. November up 34 3/4 at 1205 1/2. July Chicago wheat up 28 3/4 at 664 1/2. September up 28 1/4 at 678. December up 26 1/2 at 696 1/4. June live cattle up 10 cents at 254. August down 22 cents at 247.70. October down 20 cents at 239.67. August feeder cattle down 262 at 358.82. September down 285 at 356.32. October down 295 at 353.22. June lean hogs down 5 cents at 98.70. July down 35 cents at 103. August down 75 cents at 103.40. The Dow was down 24 points at 49,501. With this look at your markets, I'm Kaylin Lair on TFN The Farm Net.
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When you want to know what's going on down on the farm, join CAN every weekday for state and regional market reports to let you know the latest commodity prices right here on CAN.

0: Matt's got such a soothing voice. Good voice for a Monday. That's Max McNown.
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8: Here's a look at your weather forecast powered by Weatherology.com. A flood watch continues. Sunshine mixed with clouds at times today, with daytime highs approaching 82. Southerly winds 10 to 20 miles an hour. Cloudy skies tonight, thunderstorms likely, lows dip down to about 56. Cloudy skies tomorrow, chance for showers, highs level off around 65. I'm Staff Meteorologist Derek Height. Right now, it's 67 degrees.
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2: NBC News Radio, I'm Chris Caraccio. President Trump is warning Iran that time is of the essence when it comes to making a peace deal, Nick Harper reports.
3: There is now considerable concern in Washington that the U.S. may be moving towards resuming hostilities with Iran. It's been reported that President Trump will convene a meeting of his national security advisors on Tuesday in the White House Situation Room to discuss options.
2: In a post on Truth Social yesterday, Trump renewed his threats, telling Iran to get moving fast or there won't be anything left of them. This comes as there appears to have been little progress in recent talks between Iran and the U.S. Today, an Iranian foreign ministry spokesman said Tehran has responded to the latest U.S. proposal. A judge is suppressing some evidence in Luigi Mangione's New York State trial. He's accused of fatally shooting United Healthcare CEO Brian Thompson. The judge in his state trial ruled this morning that the search of Mangione's belongings at a Pennsylvania McDonald's was an unreasonable search. President Trump has moved to drop his multi-billion dollar lawsuit against the IRS. The president, his sons Eric and Donald Trump Jr., and the Trump Organization had accused the Treasury Department and IRS of not preventing a former IRS employee from leaking their tax returns. In court documents, legal experts had called the lawsuit unprecedented, with a sitting president seeking monetary damages for alleged harm to his personal interests from an executive agency that he controls. A round of severe weather is impacting residents across the Central Plains and the Midwest. NOAA's Storm Prediction Center has issued a level 4 out of 5 risk of severe thunderstorms for parts of Kansas and Nebraska. F3 plus tornadoes are expected to be the main threat. The state of the economy is not settling well with Americans. The CBS News and YouGov poll out yesterday shows that Americans find financial conditions uncertain and the economy to be struggling. The survey also found that Americans' approval of President Trump's handling of inflation has hit its lowest point. I'm Chris Caraccio, NBC News Radio.
4: July corn up 20 and a quarter at 476, September up 18 and a half at 481 and a half, December up 15 and a half at 496 and a half. July soybeans up 39 at 1216, August up 38 and a quarter at 1214 and three quarters, November up 33 and a half at 1204 and a quarter. July Chicago wheat up 27 and three quarters at 663 and a half, September up 27 at 676 and three quarters, December up 25 and a half at 695 and a quarter. June live cattle up 7 cents at 253.97, August down 30 cents at 247.62, October down 40 cents at 239.47. August feeder cattle down 205 at 359.40, September down 235 at 356.82, October down 245 at 353.72. June lean hogs down 10 cents at 98.65, July down 32 cents at 103.02. The Dow is up 37 points at 49,563. With this look at your markets, I'm Kaylin Lair on TFN The Farm Net.
0: Life happens. Country music makes it better. So what are you waiting for? Turn it up. You're home in the country. KAAN. Bethany.

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0: his new one, that's John Morgan, and kid myself, I'm Penny. Over the weekend, a Canadian Mountie posting on social media that he had caught a thief. He described the thief as short, red-haired, and bundled in a fur coat, and then he posted a picture of the thief. It was a red fox. He had evidently crashed somebody's backyard barbecue because he had about 7 raw hot dogs hanging out of his mouth when the Mountie took the picture of the fox. He then added on the social media post that he let the fox go, quote, without conditions. Yeah, because he's not going to show up for a court date, I'm pretty sure. And the wait is over, and the 2026 NFL schedule is out. 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
9: And we thank you for joining us for this news check on Regional Radio. Missouri Department of Transportation closed Harrison County Route 8 east of Ridgeway for a culvert replacement today. The Route 8 will be closed between 290th and 310th Avenue today until 4 o'clock. Motors should seek an alternate route. You can get updated condition information on the traveler information map at modot.org/map. There were other road closures that were put out locally following the severe storms and the large rains that came, making Sunday a day of cleanup and assessment. Harrison County urges caution on all county roads, particularly in the southeastern part of the county. And assessments of bridges and tubes began on Sunday. Road closed on West 200 Avenue, just north of 267th Street, with a barrier placed on East 312th Street. A bridge washout reported on East 290th Street. Adam Township in Harrison County also reported road tubes being undercut and a washout under the tubes. Route M also closed in Harrison County due to flash flooding that was on Sunday morning, and that was in the westbound directions near West Fork, Big Creek, and Shane Creek due to flooding. Grundy County, according to the Department of Transportation's website and Travelers Information app, closed Route C northbound and southbound, and Route Y southbound. Route W into DeKalb County reportedly closed also eastbound and westbound due to flooding. There are flood warnings that are in effect for the Grand River near Pattonsburg, with minor flooding in the forecast through Thursday morning, and flood warnings also in the Grand River at Gallatin, affecting Davies and Livingston counties, with minor flooding that is occurring, and also minor flooding that is in the forecast. The Missouri State Highway Patrol says that the Memorial Weekend is approaching and their holiday counting period will begin on Friday and continue through next Monday on Memorial Day at 11:59 p.m. Every available trooper will be on the road or in the water enforcing Missouri laws and assisting those in need. The patrol will participate in Operation CARE, the crash awareness reduction effort during the Memorial Day weekend. Over the 2025 Memorial Day holiday weekend, there were 868 vehicle crashes statewide, injuring 356 people, four died. The Memorial Day weekend is also an unofficial start of the boating season. During the 2025 Memorial Day weekend, there were three boating crashes that included no fatalities and no injuries. Last year, troopers made 81 driving while intoxicated citations and no boating while intoxicated arrest. With the ongoing road construction throughout the state, the patrol is suggesting that travelers use the traveler information map to plan their travel days. That map provides the information to drivers such as road closures, delayed construction zones, and alternate routes. You can download the app for free at your smart device, or you can access it through the Missouri Department of the Highway Patrol's website. Drivers and boat operators are reminded to follow Missouri laws and also be courteous. The public's encouraged to call the patrol's emergency report line at 800-525-5555 or star 55 on their cellular phone if you witness criminal activity or experience an emergency. Residents of the village of Eagleville being requested to place their storm-related brush at the street for collection for city personnel this week. They're asking residents not to take it to the brush pile on their own. In area funeral notices, funeral service for 84-year-old Jeanette K. Best will be at 2 o'clock this afternoon at the Robertson Funeral Home of Princeton. Burial will be in the Hamilton Cemetery. The visitation 1 until 2 today at the Robertson Funeral Home in Princeton. Service for 80-year-old Jane Ann Redmond will be at 10 o'clock on Tuesday at Slade O'Donnell Funeral Home in Leon. Visitation 2 until 7 today at the funeral home. The family to receive friends between 5 and 7 this evening. Burial will be in the Leon Cemetery. A memorial fund's been established for the family. The funeral mass for 87-year-old Father John Paul Rainey of Conception Abbey will be Tuesday at the Abbey Basilica. The burial will be in the St. Columbus Cemetery of Conception. Price Funeral Home handling the arrangements. Funeral services for 84-year-old Donald E. Ask the Crop Man Null will be at 10:30 Tuesday at the First Baptist Church of Bramer. Burial will be in the Evergreen Cemetery of Bramer. The family to receive friends between 5 and 7 this evening at the Grand City Community Church. Memorials can be made at the Community Church of Grand City. Andrew's Funeral Home in charge of the arrangements. Graveside services for 75-year-old William Bill Bias will be at 11 o'clock Wednesday at the Oak Hill Cemetery of Maryville. There will be no visitation at the funeral home. Arrangements are under the direction of the Ann Funeral Home of Grant City. 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Survivors include daughter Stephanie Fell of Pleasant Hill, Kimberly Wheeler of Mount Air, 5 grandchildren, 10 great-grandchildren. The service for 92-year-old Jean Willie will be at 11 o'clock Wednesday at the First Christian Church of Mount Air. Open visitation will be between noon and 8 Tuesday at the Armstrong Funeral Home of Mount Air. Visitation with a family present Wednesday between 10 and 11 at the First Christian Church of Mount Air. Memorials can be made at the First Christian Church in the Mount Air Fire Hall. Armstrong Funeral Home of Mount Air is in charge of the arrangements. Celebration of life for 72-year-old Randy John Lessman will be between 5 and 7 on Wednesday evening at the Bram Funeral Home of Maryville. Family and friends are all invited to share in the celebration. Arrangements are through the Bram Funeral Home. Memorials can be made to the National Kidney Foundation. 84-year-old Gary Hammer died Tuesday. Survivors include a son Greg and daughter Gina Lane and 4 grandchildren. The funeral services for 84-year-old Gary Hammer will be at 10 o'clock Friday at the Robertson Funeral Home of King City. Burial follows in the King City Cemetery, but the family to receive friends between 5 and 7 on Thursday at the funeral home. Online condolences can be left at robertsonfuneralhome.com. Funeral services for 69-year-old Bethany resident Jack Doobie will be at 3 o'clock on Saturday at the Stith Funeral Home. The family to receive friends between 1 and 3 on Saturday at the Stith Funeral Home of Gallatin. Burial follows in the Merriam Cemetery at Bethany. Memorials are suggested to the Missouri Heritage Hunting Federation in care of the funeral home. Arrangements under the care of the Stith Funeral Home of Gallatin. The body of 77-year-old Patricia Irene Jersky has been cremated. No services planned at this time. Robertson Funeral Home in charge. The arrangements online condolences can be left at robertsonfuneralhome.com. 70-year-old Parnell resident Raymond L. Perkins died Monday, and the body's been cremated under the direction of the Price Funeral Home.
10: 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A flood watch continues until 7 a.m. tomorrow morning. Sunshine mixed with clouds at times this afternoon, with daytime highs approaching 82. Winds out of the south, 10 to 20 miles an hour. Thunderstorms likely tonight. Lows dip down to about 56. Cloudy skies expected. I'm staff meteorologist Derek Height. Currently, it's 68 degrees.
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Regarding the case of country music versus any other music on the radio, we, the judge and jury, find that those other stations are guilty of not playing good music. Yeah. 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
1: If you know the backstory of what happened, it changes the lyrics entirely. 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But no, according to him, real life story, he dumped her and then he ran into her later on. He was like, oh, oops. 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
10: K-A-A-N-F-M, Northwest Missouri's country.
11: July corn up 20 at 475 and 3 quarters. September up 18 at 481. December up 15 and a quarter at 496 and a quarter. July soybeans up 37 and a half at 1214 and a half. August up 36 and a half at 1213. November up 31 and a half at 1202 and a quarter. July Chicago wheat up 28 and 3 quarters at 664 and a half. September up 28 at 677 and 3 quarters. December up 26 and 3 quarters at 696 and a half. June live cattle up 2 cents at 253.92. August down 22 cents at 247.70. October down 30 cents at 239.57. August feeder cattle down 195 at 359.50. September down 227 at 356.90. October down 245 at 353.72. June lean hogs down 12 cents at 98.62. July down 37 cents at 102.97. The Dow is up 93 points at 49,620. With this look at your markets, I'm Kaylin Lair on TFN, the Farm Net.
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9: 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A flood watch continues until 7 a.m. tomorrow morning. Sunshine mixed with clouds at times this afternoon, with daytime highs approaching 82. Winds out of the south, 10 to 20 miles an hour. Thunderstorms likely tonight. Lows dip down to about 56. Cloudy skies expected. I'm staff meteorologist Derek Height. Currently, it's 68 degrees.
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1: NBC News Radio. I'm Chris Caraccio. President Trump is issuing a new warning to Iran in a post yesterday on Truth Social. He warned Iran to get moving fast or there won't be anything left of them. This comes as there appears to have been little progress in recent talks between Iran and the U.S. Some evidence in Luigi Mangione's New York State trial will be suppressed. He's accused of fatally shooting UnitedHealthcare CEO Brian Thompson. The judge in his state trial ruled this morning that the search of Mangione's belongings at a Pennsylvania McDonald's was an unreasonable search. Congressman Thomas Massie says President Trump's criticism will only boost fundraising for his campaign ahead of his primary. The Kentucky Republican appeared yesterday on ABC's This Week, calling the efforts desperate.
2: Every time he tweets about me, it's good for, you know, some money coming in because people don't like that.
1: His comments come as Trump has pushed for Ed Gallarin to replace Massie, with Secretary of War Pete Hegseth set to campaign on his behalf today. In a post on Truth Social, Trump called Massie the worst and most unreliable Republican congressman in the history of our country. The president also urged Kentucky residents to vote the bum out. Alex Murdaugh's defense team isn't happy prosecutors may seek the death penalty in the retrial of the former South Carolina lawyer, accusing the state prosecutor of trying to score political points in his run for governor. They also announced they're suing Colleton County Clerk Becky Hill, who is the reason why there will be a retrial. Last week, the South Carolina Supreme Court overturned Murdaugh's murder convictions for the deaths of his wife and son, ruling Hill improperly influenced the jurors in the 2023 double murder trial. Drivers continue to see high prices at the gas pump ahead of the Memorial Day holiday weekend. AAA reports today's average for a gallon of regular gas is up to $4.52. That's up a penny from yesterday and 47 cents from a month ago. A record-breaking 45 million Americans are expected to travel at least 50 miles from home for the holiday. I'm Chris Caraccio, NBC News Radio.
3: July corn up 20 at 475 and 3 quarters, September up 18 and a quarter, 481 and a quarter, December up 16 at 497. July soybeans up 37 at 1214, August up 35 and a half at 1212, November up 31 at 1201 and 3 quarters. July Chicago wheat up 27 and a half at 663 and a quarter, September up 27 at 676 and 3 quarters, December up 25 and 3 quarters at 695 and a half. June live cattle down 80 cents at 253.10, August down 107 at 246.85, October down 110 at 238.77. August feeder cattle down 272 at 358.72, September down 297 at 356.20, October down 315 at 353.02. June lean hogs down 22 cents at 98.52, July down 60 cents at 102.75. The Dow is up 31 points at 49,557. With the secure markets, I'm Kaylin Lair on TFN The Farm Net.
4: 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She's a Friday night heartbreaker. Here is a game player. Better do yourself a favor. The setting things right on a Sunday.
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4: Country music's got you covered. You're home in the country. KAAN. Bethany.

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I'll tell you about it coming up.

0: Yes.
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16: 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A flood watch continues until 7 a.m. tomorrow morning. Sunshine mixed with clouds at times this afternoon, with daytime highs approaching 82. Winds out of the south, 10 to 20 miles an hour. Thunderstorms likely tonight. Lows dip down to about 56. Cloudy skies expected. I'm staff meteorologist Derek Height. Currently 70.
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17: Peony flowers are blooming and providing spectacular color displays. You may be shocked to find ants crawling all over them, but ants on the plants is a good thing. Michelle Warmond is a professor of plant science and technology at the University of Missouri. She says ants are drawn to peonies because of their nectar, which is a food source for the ants. It's secreted by tiny glands on the green sepals that cover the flower buds before they open.
20: When a scout ant finds the nectar on a peony flower, it emits a pheromone or an odor trail on the way back to its nest. At the nest, the scout alerts other ants of this food source, and then the recruited ants follow this odor trail back to the nectar on the peony flowers.
17: She says it's a myth that peonies require ants to bloom, and the ants don't provide pollination. However, they do have a mutualistic relationship. The peonies provide food for the ants, and in return, the ants protect the blossoms from other insects that feed on the flowers. The ants are there only temporarily and don't do any harm to the peonies. But if you want to cut the flowers and bring them in the house, you probably don't want the ants hitching a ride.
20: After you cut them, you can hold them upside down by the stems just below the flower bud and give them a good shake outside. Or you can also gently rinse them with water to rid them of the ants.
17: Here's something to wow your friends with. Peonies are in a group of plants known as myrmecophytes, which means ant plant. Learn more about peonies at livingthecountrylife.com. I'll see you in the country.
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0: George Burge and Luke Bryan sounding fabulous together. Ride and ride some more and then go get yourself a Reese's Peanut Butter Cup. Happy I Love Reese's Day. It falls on May 18th of every year. It is an actual holiday. They picked May 18th because it fits right between National Peanut Butter Day and National Chocolate Day. So it's a very logical holiday. It's just one day out of the year, technically. Yeah, you can celebrate it anytime you want.
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7: Northwest Missouri's KAAN.
8: Let's take a look at your closing center report. July corn up 21 1/4 at 477. September up 19 1/4 at 482 1/4. December up 17 at 498. July soybeans up 36 at 1213. August up 34 1/2 at 1211. November up 30 1/4 at 1201. July Chicago wheat up 28 3/4 at 664 1/2. September up 28 at 677 3/4. December up 26 1/2 at 696 1/4. June live cattle down 52 cents at 253.37. August down 77 cents at 247.15. October down 92 cents at 238.95. August feeder cattle down 260 at 358.85. September down 297 at 356.20. October down 307 at 353.10. June lean hogs down 22 cents at 98.52. July down 60 cents at 102.75. With a secure closing settlement report, I'm Kaylin Lair on TFN, the Farm Net.
9: 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First of all, advanced through seven holes with a 19 over par. And that's the lowest score, at least in relation to par. But again, keep in mind that they have played fewer holes than a few other teams. Tipton 24 over, and that's through nine holes. Eminence 25 over through eight. South Shelby 28 over through nine. Gloria Deu Academy has gone through 12 holes, and they're at 28 over. And Valley Catholic 34 over through 10 holes. So Gloria Deu Academy is actually sitting probably pretty well right now, and would be, you would think, based on context, probably the leading team. Rockport 42 over through 8. Maysville 43 over through 12 holes. Some of the individual scores now out of Maysville to get to that 43 over through 12. The scores are made up by Caleb Meek, who's 8 over through 13. Mack White, 9 over through 13. Louis DeWilde, 16 over through 15. Eli Geiser, 15 over through 16. And Jace Harms is 20 over through 13. Rockport is at 42 over through 8 and just ahead of Maysville. Well, ahead of Maysville by a stroke in relation to par, but they haven't played as many holes. Taden Cook, 6 over through 12. Grady Cook, 11 over through 11. Jack Meyercorth, 14 over through 10. Henley Mays, 16 over through 9. And Riser Hale is 21 over then through 11. Some of the other teams, 5 over through 9, not a bad score for Jacob Cabrera of Plattsburgh. North Harrison's Jensen Davis is 8 over through 16, and that looks like a really good score at this time. Stanbury with Aiden Graham is 9 over through 7. Ward County's Caleb New is 13 over so far through 9. Meadville has Carter Thompson 4 over through 14. Mason Dennis 10 over through 13. Gallatin's Jack Donovan is 16 over through 16. Princeton has Hudson Wilson 11 over through 12 and Chase Evans 20 over so far through 13. Those are the individual updates. And again, Maysville is sitting currently in relation to par. Maysville is sitting eighth right now, and we'll see if that's going to be about where they are in relation to the rest of the field or not. That's the Class 1 Mischa Golf Championships taking place in Springfield at River Cut.
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0: If she left and she's no longer in the house, if you've seen the video for the song, the house should be way more messy. That's Hudson Westbrook.
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11: 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A flood watch continues until 7 a.m. tomorrow morning. Sunshine mixed with clouds at times this afternoon, with daytime highs approaching 82. Winds out of the south, 10 to 20 miles an hour. Thunderstorms likely tonight. Lows dip down to about 56. Cloudy skies expected. I'm staff meteorologist Derek Height. Currently 70.
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1: NBC News Radio. I'm Chris Caraccio.
2: President Trump is warning Iran that time is of the essence when it comes to making a peace deal. In a post on Truth Social yesterday, he renewed his threats against Iran, saying they need to get moving fast or there won't be anything left of them. This comes as there appears to have been little recent progress in talks between Iran and the U.S. Alex Murdaugh's defense team isn't happy prosecutors may seek the death penalty in the retrial of the former South Carolina lawyer. Attorney Dick Harpootlian accused the state prosecutor of trying to score political points in his run for governor.
3: We learned that the attorney general has announced he's considering the death penalty in this case. Clearly, he is not talking to the lawyers in his office. He's probably talking to his political consultants.
2: They also announced they are suing Colleton County Clerk Becky Hill, who is the reason why there will be a retrial. Last week, the South Carolina Supreme Court overturned Murdaugh's murder convictions for the deaths of his wife and son, ruling Hill improperly influenced the jurors in the 2023 double murder trial. High prices are still being seen at the gas pump ahead of the Memorial Day holiday weekend. AAA reports today's average for a gallon of regular gas is now up to $4.52. That's up a penny from yesterday and 47 cents from 1 month ago. Multiple reports say President Trump is wanting to build a permanent helipad at the White House. This would be used for the new Marine One helicopter. The latest version of the president's helicopter is reportedly more likely to burn grass than the previous one. X is introducing new limits for unverified accounts. The social media platform will now restrict unverified users to 50 original posts and 200 replies per day. There's also a limit of sending 500 direct messages daily. The limits are being put in place to alleviate some of the strain of the behind the scenes of the site. X says the limits may be temporarily reduced when it experiences heavy site usage. I'm Chris Caraccio, NBC News Radio.
4: Let's take a look at your closing center report. July corn up 21 and a quarter at 477, September up 19 and a quarter at 482 and a quarter, December up 17 at 498. July soybeans up 36 at 1213, August up 34 and a half at 1211, November up 30 and a quarter at 1201. July Chicago wheat up 28 and three quarters at 664 and a half, September up 28 at 677 and three quarters, December up 26 and a half at 696 and a quarter. June live cattle down 52 cents at 253.37, August down 77 cents at 247.15, October down 92 cents at 238.95. August feeder cattle down 260 at 358.85, September down 297 at 356.20, October down 307 at 353.10. June lean hogs down 22 cents at 98.52, July down 60 cents at 102.75. With a secure closing settlement report, I'm Kaylin Lair on TFN The Farm Net.
5: 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We still got some friends in low places. I got friends in low places. Heck, we play country music for everybody. 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

0: weatherology.com. A flood watch continues until 7 a.m. tomorrow morning. Cloudy skies with a few peaks of sun this afternoon, with daytime highs approaching 77. Winds out of the south, 10 to 20 miles an hour. Storms likely tonight. Lows level off around 55. Cloudy skies expected. I'm staff meteorologist Derek Height. Currently, it's 72 degrees.
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0: Well, no surprise here. Ella Langley did extraordinarily well at the ACMs last night. If you missed it, Single of the Year, Song of the Year, Female Artist, 7 awards. She broke the single night record previously held by legends like Garth Brooks, Faith Hill, and Chris Stapleton.
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4: Let's take a look at your closing center report. July corn up 21 and a quarter at 477. September up 19 and a quarter at 482 and a quarter. December up 17 at 498. July soybeans up 36 at 1213. August up 34 and a half at 1211. November up 30 and a quarter at 1201. July Chicago wheat up 28 and three quarters at 664 and a half. September up 28 at 677 and three quarters. December up 26 and a half at 696 and a quarter. June live cattle down 52 cents at 253.37. August down 77 cents at 247.15. October down 92 cents at 238.95. August feeder cattle down 260 at 358.85. September down 297 at 356.20. October down 307 at 353.10. June lean hogs down 22 cents at 98.52. July down 60 cents at 102.75. With a secure closing settlement report, I'm Kaylin Lair on TFN, the Farm Net.

0: Sam Hunt and Country House. Cody Johnson finally won his first Entertainer of the Year at the ACMs, plus the Male Artist Award, and his speech got really emotional. He even dedicated it to Luke Combs, talking about being on tour with him in Australia, and Luke's wife had their son and had to miss it and be on FaceTime. Cody said he watched the anguish on Luke's face and saw him go out and kill it on stage that night. Pretty awesome.
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10: 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A flood watch continues until 7 a.m. tomorrow morning. Cloudy skies with a few peaks of sun this afternoon, with daytime highs approaching 77. Winds out of the south, 10 to 20 miles an hour. Storms likely tonight. Lows level off around 55. Cloudy skies expected. I'm staff meteorologist Derek Height. Currently, it's 72 degrees.
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1: NBC News Radio. I'm Chris Caraccio. President Trump says he's been asked by Middle Eastern leaders to hold off on a planned military attack against Iran that was set for tomorrow. In a post on Truth Social, he said the leaders of Qatar, Saudi Arabia, and the UAE told him serious negotiations are taking place and they believe a deal will be reached. Trump said the deal would be acceptable to the U.S. and all Middle Eastern nations because it would include no nuclear weapons for Iran. Police are responding to an active shooter incident near the Islamic Center of San Diego. Authorities started getting calls just before noon local time. Videos online show people running from the area and police taking cover behind cars. Drivers continue to see high prices at the gas pump ahead of the Memorial Day holiday weekend. Monica Nelson reports.
2: AAA says Monday's average for a gallon of regular gas went up to $4.52, up a penny from the weekend and 47 cents from a month ago. A record-breaking 45 million Americans are expected to travel at least 50 miles from home for the holiday. AAA says about 39.1 million Americans will be driving to their destinations.
1: A fast-moving Southern California brush fire is prompting mandatory evacuation orders. The Sandy Fire in Simi Valley is 0% contained and threatening entire neighborhoods as it grows well past 180 acres. It broke out today on a dry hillside in an area full of mountainous brush that surrounds homes valued in the millions. Tomorrow is a jam-packed primary day with elections in six states for the U.S. House, Senate, and governor races. Voters head to the polls in Alabama, Idaho, Kentucky, Oregon, Pennsylvania, and Georgia, where five GOP candidates will battle to face Georgia Democrat Senator John Ossoff, who Republicans think is vulnerable in the November midterms. In Kentucky's GOP primaries, Republican Congressman Thomas Massie, a vocal President Trump critic, faces Trump-backed Ed Gallarin. It's yet another contest that many believe will test Trump's grip on the GOP. And the NBA Western Conference Finals tip tonight in Oklahoma City. The defending champion Thunder host the Spurs in Game 1. I'm Chris Caraccio, NBC News Radio.
3: Let's take a look at your closing Sentinel report. July corn up 21 and a quarter at 477. September up 19 and a quarter at 482 and a quarter. December up 17 at 498. July soybeans up 36 at 12.13, August up 34 and a half at 12.11, November up 30 and a quarter at 12.01. July Chicago wheat up 28 and three quarters at 6.64 and a half, September up 28 at 6.77 and three quarters, December up 26 and a half at 6.96 and a quarter. June live cattle down 52 cents at 253.37, August down 77 cents at 247.15, October down 92 cents at 238.95. August feeder cattle down 260 at 358.85, September down 297 at 356.20, October down 307 at 353.10. June lean hogs down 22 cents at 98.52, July down 60 cents at 102.75. With a secure closing settlement report, I'm Kaylin Lair on TFN The Farm Net.
4: 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This update brought to you by Ice Capital, Foster's Heating and Cooling, Independent Farmers Bank, Maysville, King City, Stewartsville, Northwest Implement in Maryville, BNS Equipment Auctions, Cameron Glass, Stanbury School, and the Princeton School. Let's get the team scores. First of all, advances through 11 holes, 31 over in relation to par. And that's the lowest score in relation to par, but it's also the least amount of holes that have been played. Gloria Deo Academy is 38 over through 17, and they look like they're in probably the more favorable spot, at least in comparison to advance. They're number two right now in relation to par at 38 over. South Shelby through 15 holes, 40 over. And third, Tipton is fourth at 43 over, and Bloomfield fifth at 45 over. Maysville is eighth, 65 over through 17. Rockport, 67 over through 15. So Maysville is eighth, at least in relation to Rockport. Let's give you the Maysville scores now individually. And the lowest score for Maysville is Eli Geiser. He had an 87. Mack White with an 89 today. 72 was par, so White was 17 over and Geiser 15 over. Lewis DeWilde was at 90 today. Jace Harms had a 95. Caleb Meek is at 15 over, and that is either at or maybe through 17. Rockport, 67 over. Tayden Cook is in medalist position, 6 over so far through 16. And next best score was Grady Cook, 17 over through 16. Jack Myrecourt, 21 over through 15. Henley Mace, 23 over through 15. And Riser Hale, 28 over then through 16. Let's go to the individual results now. We gave you Maysville and Rockport's individuals. Trenton King of Gloria Deo Academy, 2 over 74, tied with Giants, with Hollis Giants of Bloomfield for the top score from the day today. And Alex Ewigman is in medalist position. He had an 8 over, so that was an 80. Well, he's 8 over through 10, so now Carter Thompson is 8 over and done, so he may be in the better position. Jensen Davis of North Harrison is only a stroke out, it looks like, of being in medalist he's in medalist contention, but a stroke away from being in the top 15. He had an 81 the first day, and Davis individually today, he had a birdie on 18. I'm not exactly sure where he started at, but he had a birdie on 18, so he went 40 and 41, front nine, back nine, but I'm not sure exactly where he started on the day. But Davis with a fine first round. Some of the others competing from the area included Aiden Graham, 13 over through 11 from Stanbury. Hudson Wilson of Princeton, 14 over through 16. And the others that are Caleb New, 22 over so far through 16. And I'm missing Chase Evans. Chase Evans of Princeton, he goes in at 96 on the day. So those are some of these team scores and the individual scores from golfers that are around the area at the Mischa Golf Championships. Let's get your closing market numbers now from Amanda Weberg.
5: May 18th, starting with Missouri cash grain bids, corn 21 to 26 higher, soybeans 36 to 37 higher, wheat 25 to 28 higher. Corn in St. Joseph 461, Central Missouri 437 to 442, Northwest Missouri 422 to 452, Kansas City 482. Soybeans in St. Joseph, 1193, Central Missouri, 1168 to 1173, Northwest, 1153 to 1173, Kansas City, 1193 to 1248. Wheat in Central Missouri, 624 to 629, Northwest Missouri, 624, Kansas City, 644. Looking at a cattle auction at Joplin Regional Stockyards, they're expecting around 8,500 head total today. Compared to last week, the feeder steers are selling from
4: Well, that's going to be all we're going to be able to get to you. We will have another golf report coming up for you probably this hour late on Regional Radio.

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10: 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A flood watch continues until 7 a.m. tomorrow morning. Cloudy skies with a few peaks of sun this afternoon, with daytime highs approaching 77. Southerly winds 10 to 20 miles an hour. Cloudy skies expected tonight. Thunderstorms likely. Lows level off around 55. I'm staff meteorologist Derek Height. Right now, 75.
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0: Vincent Mason, that is Wish You Well. Lady Wilson and Duck Hodges, her husband. Their cave wedding, incredible. They had names like Jelly Roll, Miranda Lambert, and Luke Bryan there. 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She was even yelling at Jelly Roll to get up there. He declined.
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15: Let's take a look at your closings at our report. July corn up 21 1/4 at 477. September up 19 1/4 at 482 1/4. December up 17 at 498. July soybeans up 36 at 12.13, August up 34.5 at 12.11, November up 30.25 at 12.01. July Chicago wheat up 28.75 at 6.64.5, September up 28 at 6.77.75, December up 26.5 at 6.96.25. June live cattle down 52 cents at 253.37, August down 77 cents at 247.15, October down 92 cents at 238.95. August feeder cattle down 260 at 358.85, September down 297 at 356.20, October down 307 at 353.10. June lean hogs down 22 cents at 98.52, July down 60 cents at 102.75. With a secure closing settlement report, I'm Kaylin Lair on TFN, the Farm Net.
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0: Morgan Wallen and I Got Better. If you missed Morgan's two concerts in Gainesville, Florida over the weekend, the question's always, who's going to be in the walkout, right? Well, for night one, it was Tim Tebow. And for night two, it was legendary head ball coach Steve Spurrier, who could barely walk down half the aisle. But he did his thing, man. The old ball coach doesn't usually come out at night. So, you know, this is pretty cool to see that everyone at the University of Florida came out in full force for Morgan's concert, though. That's awesome.
1: It is time for your daily farm news and ag update. Today, USDA participant Rod Bain and Agricultural Marketing Service Deputy Administrator Tricia Kovacs are going to be talking about a USDA grant program that's focused on local agriculture markets and the many ways they promote local food production and economic opportunity that recently announced a grant application period for three of its offerings.
2: Coming soon, the application deadline for grant programs under the umbrella of USDA's Agricultural Marketing Service Local Agriculture Market Program.
3: For the Farmers Market Promotion Program, Local Food Promotion Program, and Regional Food Systems Partnership Program, the due date for those applications to AMS is June 5th of this year, and they are all on the same timeline. And then we, of course, conduct our review and make selections and awards in the months after that.
2: AMS Deputy Administrator Tricia Kovacs says each program, while focused on local markets, vary regarding specific targets.
3: For all of those programs, the Farmers Market Promotion Program for direct-to-consumer markets, the Local Food Promotion Program for intermediated markets that have partners in between the farmer and the buyer, and the Regional Food Systems Partnership Program that focuses on the regional economic vitality and local markets for producers.
2: So think of aspects of local ag markets such as planting, support, and expansion of farmers markets, community-supported ag, food hubs, partnerships, and regional systems.
3: LAMP overall was created to connect and cultivate regional food economies through public-private partnerships to support the development of business plans, feasibility studies, and other strategies for value-added agricultural production and local and regional food systems. Through these grants, we hope to strengthen capacity and regional food systems development, and a lot of it's based on community collaboration and expansion of what we call mid-tier value chains, so that sort of middle of the supply chain getting products to market in these local arenas. Ultimately, the goal is to improve income and economic opportunities for producers and food businesses and have job creation.
2: In addition to the three AMS-administered LAMP programs, USDA's Rural Development Mission Area oversees another LAMP offering, the Value-Added Producers Grant Program, which recently closed funding applications for this year. More details about AMS's local agriculture market grant programs, toolkits, and application information is available online at www.ams.usda.gov/services/grants/LAMP. I'm Rod Bain reporting for the U.S. Department of Agriculture in Washington, D.C.
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4: 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A flood watch continues until 7 a.m. tomorrow morning. Cloudy skies with a few peaks of sun this afternoon, with daytime highs approaching 77. Southerly winds 10 to 20 miles an hour. Cloudy skies expected tonight. Thunderstorms likely. Lows level off around 55. I'm staff meteorologist Derek Height. Right now, 75.
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1: NBC News Radio. I'm Chris Caraccio. ABC San Diego reports there's at least one dead after an active shooter situation near the Islamic Center of San Diego. Reports say two suspects are also dead. This woman lives nearby.
2: So I called my friend who's a fireman, and he said, yeah, there's a shooting. Supposedly, someone walked up, showed a weapon to the security guard. Security guard pulled his weapon. They started firing.
1: San Diego police say the scene is still active but contained. They're not releasing any other specifics at this time. Authorities started getting calls just before noon local time. What appeared to be young, school-aged children were seen being rushed away from the scene under the cover of police officers who had their weapons drawn. There is a pre-K through third grade Islamic school at the location. President Trump says he's been asked by the leaders of some Middle Eastern countries to hold off on a planned military attack against Iran that was set for tomorrow. In a post on Truth Social, Trump said the leaders of Qatar, Saudi Arabia, and the UAE told him serious negotiations are taking place and they believe a deal will be reached. Trump said the deal would be acceptable to the U.S. and all Middle Eastern nations because it includes no nuclear weapons for Iran. A quick-moving Southern California brush fire is prompting mandatory evacuation orders. The Sandy Fire in Simi Valley is 0% contained and threatening entire neighborhoods as it grows well past 180 acres. It broke out today on a dry hillside in an area full of mountainous brush that surrounds homes valued in the millions. Some evidence is going to be suppressed in Luigi Mangione's New York State trial in the alleged murder of UnitedHealthcare CEO Brian Thompson. The judge in his state trial ruled this morning that the search of Mangione's belongings at a Pennsylvania McDonald's was an unreasonable search. Some of the items found in his backpack that must be suppressed include a loaded handgun magazine and a passport. Unverified accounts on X now have new restrictions. The social media platform will now restrict unverified users to 50 original posts and 200 replies per day. There's also a limit of sending 500 direct messages daily. I'm Chris Caraggio, NBC News Radio.
3: Let's take a look at your closing center report. July corn up 21 and a quarter at 477, September up 19 and a quarter at 482 and a quarter, December up 17 at 498. July soybeans up 36 at 12.13, August up 34 and a half at 12.11, November up 30 and a quarter at 12.01. July Chicago wheat up 28 and three quarters at 6.64 and a half, September up 28 at 6.77 and three quarters, December up 26 and a half at 6.96 and a quarter. June live cattle down 52 cents at 253.37, August down 77 cents at 247.15, October down 92 cents at 238.95. August feeder cattle down 260 at 358.85, September down 297 at 356.20, October down 307 at 353.10. June lean hogs down 22 cents at 98.52, July down 60 cents at 102.75. With a secure closing settlement report, I'm Kaylin Lair on TFN The Farm Net.
4: 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After, well, not quite done with the first day of the Amisha Class 1 Golf Championships, but Gloria Deo Academy does have a 327 team score, and looks like they are going to be the first day leader. Advance is next best, at least in relation to par, but they're only through 13 at this point, so they may drop, but they're 42 over and still on the course. Bloomfield, 337, 10 strokes back of Gloria Deo Academy. And they're done. South Shelby is nearly done. They're 50 over. Tipton is 51 over. Valley at 347. And that is they're done. And they're sixth right now and may move up. I don't know if Maysville would have a chance to necessarily move up. But Eminence is ahead of them now, and we'll see if Maysville's eighth right now after a 354 first day. Rockport at a 361 of the first day. Glasgow a 362 on the first day. Wolverines five scores included the best from Eli Geiser, a first day 87 that was 15 over on the day. Mack White had an 8, well, Caleb Meek had an 88, Mack White an 89, Lewis DeWilde had a 90, and Jace Harms had a 95 for the Wolverines. Rockport had a 361, so they were just behind. Maysville Tayden Cook is in medalist contention after a 79. Riser Hale, let's see, Grady Cook was at 89, so 17 over. And he was 55th overall. Jack Myricorth, 96. Henley Mays had a 97. And Riser Hale had an 87. So those were the team scores. Now, as far as the individuals are concerned, the best day to this point has been turned in by Trenton King of Gloria Deo Academy, 2 over 74. Hollis Gines of Bloomfield, a 74. Caleb Henson is 2 over. That would be a 74 if he's able to par the 18th, which I think is what he's on now. As far as medalist contention, we mentioned Tayden Cook, a 79 from Rockport, and Alex Ewigman of Marceline, he is under the medalist line now, right now tied for 13th. He's right on it, I guess, and he was 8 over, but he's through 10. And Jensen Davis of North Harrison, an 81, and that would just be a stroke back of the medal line at this point, and he's done after first day, and he was in pretty early. Jacob Cabrera had an 85 from Plattsburgh, and Aiden Graham 14 over through 14, and that would that's not bad in relation to par right now, but he'd have to par the rest of the way, and that has not necessarily been done. But if he's going to go 18 over, that would be somewhere around a 90. But Graham now, right now, 14 over through 14. Jack Donovan, an 87 on the day from Gallatin. And the other scores, Princeton's Hudson Wilson had an 89 on the first day. And Caleb New had an even 100 on the day, and that also meant that Chase Evans of Princeton, he had a 96 on the day, and that was 78. There were 96 that golfed on the first day, and those are the scores that we have right now. So not quite done at the Mischa Golf Championships after the first day, but close in Class 1 that was at the River Cut Golf Course in Springfield. Let's go ahead, and we need to tell you about some weather right now that's not coming into our area, although we have for a third straight day, at least Harrison County for a third straight day has now made a tornado watch. So I guess we can congratulate ourselves for that, and a lot of counties have. So a lot of congratulations can go out for making the tornado watch for another day. We're on the eastern side of it right now. Decatur, Harrison and Davies counties are on the far eastern edge of this tornado watch area. There is a tornado warning that's in some far southeastern Nebraska counties. Tornado warning in effect until 4:45 for southeastern Johnson and northeastern Pawnee counties. That is a storm that's moving to the northeast at 40 miles an hour. And I don't know if it's, I guess it's not been a confirmed tornado, but it is a severe storm capable of producing a tornado. And they're talking about half-dollar size hail with this thing moving fast and producing widespread winds of 60 to 80 miles per hour south of Tecumseh, Nebraska right now. So meaning that that's, you know, getting into Atchison County. So it's getting here fast, or in other words, it's moving pretty fast. And I didn't see whether or not they say the movement is to the northeast, and I guess the movement is to the northeast, which would not put that storm on its current track, necessarily getting too much of our region, and maybe not even getting into Nottoway County. But the storms that are building behind it that look like they're just as strong. In fact, there's two or three tornado warnings with that, too, back into northeastern Kansas. They, you know, if they stay together, they are going to be clipping our area. But we'll see how that develops. Just want to make you make it known that there are some strong storms in southeastern Nebraska and fast-moving storms. So we are expected, or it looks like they will at least encroach into Missouri. Now, how far? We'll see. 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
21: 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A flood watch continues until 7 a.m. tomorrow morning. A tornado watch continues until 10 p.m. tonight. Mainly cloudy skies this afternoon, with daytime highs approaching 77. Southerly winds 10 to 20 miles an hour. Storms likely tonight. Lows around 55. Cloudy. I'm staff meteorologist Derek Height. Currently 76.
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7: Let's take a look at your closing Sunrun report. July corn up 21.25 at 477, September up 19.25 at 482.25, December up 17 at 498. July soybeans up 36 at 1213, August up 34.5 at 1211, November up 30.25 at 1201. July Chicago wheat up 28.75 at 664.5, September up 28 at 677.75, December up 26.5 at 696.25. June live cattle down 52 cents at 253.37, August down 77 cents at 247.15, October down 92 cents at 238.95. August feeder cattle down 260 at 358.85, September down 297 at 356.20, October down 307 at 353.10. June lean hogs down 22 cents at 98.52, July down 60 cents at 102.75. With a secure closing settlement report, I'm Kaylin Lair on TFN, the Farm Net.

0: Heavens to Betsy, there is Jackson Dean. Well, better stock up on your Memorial Day weekend beer heading into the holiday weekend. 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
8: Let's go ahead and get you a weather report right now. We'll just tell you what some weather is doing to the west of us now in a while, and it's a ways away, but a tornado warning is remaining in effect for northwestern Atchison County. A severe squall line capable of producing tornadoes and extensive straight line wind damage located near Brownsville, moving to the northeast 60 miles per hour, meaning potential tornadoes and golf ball size hail. Now, again, that's Tarkio, Rockport, Watson, Phelps City, that area, and it's moving to the northeast. So with that angle, that is not going to be catching our region and probably not going to be getting a lot of Nottoway County. Now, a little further south in the extreme southeastern Nebraska counties, that, you know, that's going to be getting over the Missouri River into into northern Holt County, and that's going to be taking up, you know, potentially more of the western side of the area. But this has got a big tail on it. It's got a tail back through northeastern and north central Kansas. And what it will eventually do, these are kind of scattered storms right now, but they're going to be forming a line, and then that line is going to be moving its way to the east. Now, the Weather Service says there will be certainly a potential for some strong and severe storms. I mean, after all, we're in a level 3 severe storm threat. 1 to 2 inches of rain is going to be likely, and the percentage chance of rain is at 90%. And that will be leading to flooding concerns, and we're already in a flood watch. Again, the tornado watch remaining in effect for Decatur, Taylor, and Ringgold counties, in addition in Iowa and Missouri. It's Harrison and Davies, Worth and Gentry, DeKalb, Nottoway County, of course, Atchison County, Holt County, and Andrew County, all under a tornado watch, in addition to some areas that are in northeastern Kansas and southeastern Nebraska. The storms, again, are moving fast, and they're moving to the northeast, but the system is pushing its way to the east, and it is expected to impact the area, probably more so in the western side of the listing area, but it will be impactful. 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
2: NBC News Radio, I'm Jim Roop. Police say two suspects are dead. All of the kids are safe in an active shooting situation at the Islamic Center of San Diego. San Diego Police Chief Scott Wall confirms three adult victims at the mosque are also dead. The two suspects, believed to be ages 17 and 19, appear to have died from self-inflicted gunshot wounds. Wall says the investigation into a motive is underway.
3: Obviously, these things don't typically just happen on a whim. And the information that we knew preceding it is what we're actively looking into. And once we get that information verified and assembled, we will provide it.
2: Wall calls the incident a community's worst nightmare. President Trump says a planned military attack against Iran that was set for tomorrow has been held off. In a post on Truth Social, Trump says the leaders of Qatar, Saudi Arabia, and the UAE telling him serious negotiations are taking place and they believe a deal will be reached. Trump says the deal would be acceptable to the U.S. and all Middle Eastern nations because it includes no nuclear weapons for Iran. A fast-moving Southern California brush fire is prompting mandatory evacuation orders. Ventura County Fire PIO Andrew Dowd says the so-called Sandy Fire in Simi Valley has reached several hundred acres and operations are ongoing to fight the blaze.
4: We have at least 200 firefighters actively engaged in this firefight, both from the air and from the ground. So we have fixed-wing aircraft making retardant drops on the fire's edge and ahead of the fire to help slow the spread.
2: It broke out earlier today on a dry hillside in an area full of mountainous brush that surrounds homes valued in the millions. The conditions of the crew members on a pair of jets that crashed during an air show in Idaho have been updated. One crew member receiving non-life-threatening injuries. The other three crew members were unhurt and medically cleared. Jim Roop, NBC News Radio.
5: Let's take a look at your closing Sentinel report. July corn up 21 1/4 at 477. September up 19 1/4 at 482 1/4. December up 17 at 498. July soybeans up 36 at 1213. August up 34 1/2 at 1211. November up 30 1/4 at 1201. July Chicago wheat up 28 3/4 at 664 1/2. September up 28 at 677 3/4. December up 26 1/2 at 696 1/4. June live cattle down 52 cents at 253.37. August down 77 cents at 247.15. October down 92 cents at 238.95. August feeder cattle down 260 at 358.85. September down 297 at 356.20. October down 307 at 353.10. June lean hogs down 22 cents at 98.52. July down 60 cents at 102.75. With a secure closing settlement report, I'm Kaylin Lair on TFN The Farm Net.
6: And we thank you for joining us for a news check on regional radio. The Marlow Creek Bridge on Ward County Route 46 west of Grant City now open. Contractors working with the DOT reopened the bridge to traffic today after a replacement project. It was a part of the West Fork Grand River Bridge replacement on Route W in Ward County that was completed on February 12th. The Missouri Department of Transportation has work zone updates available also on their website at MoDOT.org. U.S. Congressman Sam Graves has announced the winners of the annual 6th District Art Competition. The works of Calvin Roberts and Parrot Party from Lathrop placed first. Kipper Myers Coltrane from East Buchanan was second, and the art of Seneca Carr, the portrait of a nugget, and Mr. Fudge of East Buchanan third. High school students from across northern Missouri submitted artwork for the competition. First place artwork will be displayed in the Cannon Tunnel on the U.S. Capitol. Second place artwork and third place artwork will be displayed at Congressman Graves' Kansas City District Office. The HCCH Board of Directors supported a scheduling option for convenient care clinic health service options presented by the hospital's Chief Operations Director Nikki Endrin during their May meeting today. The option was first presented before the providers and staff to get their input in providing more convenient scheduling options.
7: What would you think if we opened the clinic Monday through Thursday from 7 a.m. to 6 p.m. scheduled appointments all through lunch. Everybody takes staggered lunches. It's regularly scheduled appointments, not necessarily convenient care, but if you had an acute appointment, you could always schedule to see Dr. Dean or whomever was on that night. So in order to do that, basically there's two providers every night. And when Robin rounded with the staff, they were all very excited about it, actually, because they have patients that want to be able to get in and see them for things other than convenient care, but have to work and can't make scheduled appointments to see their provider.
6: The new option will allow options for patients to see providers during that are outside of the 8 to 5 window and allow providers to be seen over lunch hour. The new option would require Monday through Friday scheduled visits to convenient care.
7: And you see, most of our visits through the year are at 5 o'clock. So if we have two providers there and they're taking appointments at 5, 5:15, 5:30, and 5:45, that gives us the opportunity for 8 visits. If it's for something that's a little bit more comprehensive, for example, women's health, that would be a reimbursement much higher than what we get for a convenient care visit. So we have the opportunity to bring in a little bit more revenue. But more than that, we have the opportunity to allow our community to be able to see their providers either at 7 a.m., at lunchtime, or in the evening. We would keep the Saturday convenient care.
6: The new clinic hours would not begin immediately, but they would begin as soon as possible. There would need to be a transition period first. The new scheduling option would likely come sometime this fall, maybe a little earlier. The new clinic hours would be 7 a.m. until 6 p.m. Monday through Thursday and 7 a.m. until 5 on Friday. Provider teams would work one evening per week for visits in the 5 p.m. hour. The new option would allow potentially 8 visits each evening. The North Harrison and Bethany clinics already practice scheduled visits. The Pattonsburg clinic takes walk-ins Monday through Thursday. In area funeral notices, service for 80-year-old Jane Ann Redmond will be at 10 o'clock on Tuesday at Slade O'Donnell Funeral Home in Leon. Visitation 2 until 7 today at the funeral home. The family to receive friends between 5 and 7 this evening. Burial will be in the Leon Cemetery. A memorial fund's been established for the family. The funeral mass for 87-year-old Father John Paul Rainey of Conception Abbey will be Tuesday at the Abbey Basilica. The burial will be in the St. Columbus Cemetery of Conception, Price Funeral Home handling the arrangements. Funeral services for 84-year-old Donald E. Ask the Crop Man Null will be at 10:30 Tuesday at the First Baptist Church of Bramer. Burial will be in the Evergreen Cemetery of Bramer. The family to receive friends between 5 and 7 this evening at the Grand City Community Church. Memorials can be made at the Community Church of Grand City. Andrew's Funeral Home in charge of the arrangements. Graveside services for 75-year-old William Bill Bias will be at 11 o'clock Wednesday at the Oak Hill Cemetery of Maryville. There will be no visitation at the funeral home. Arrangements are under the direction of the Ann Funeral Home of Grant City. More information can be found at andrewsannfuneralhome.com. 92-year-old Doris Jean Marler Willie died on Saturday. Survivors include daughter Stephanie Fell of Pleasant Hill, Kimberly Wheeler of Mount Air, 5 grandchildren, 10 great-grandchildren. The service for 92-year-old Jean Willie will be at 11 o'clock Wednesday at the First Christian Church of Mount Air. Open visitation will be between noon and 8 Tuesday at the Armstrong Funeral Home of Mount Air. Visitation with a family present Wednesday between 10 and 11 at the First Christian Church of Mount Air. Memorials can be made at the First Christian Church in the Mount Air Fire Hall. Armstrong Funeral Home of Mount Air is in charge of the arrangements. Celebration of life for 72-year-old Randy John Lessman will be between 5 and 7 on Wednesday evening at the Bram Funeral Home of Maryville. Family and friends are all invited to share in the celebration. Arrangements are through the Bram Funeral Home. Memorials can be made to the National Kidney Foundation. 84-year-old Gary Hammer died Tuesday. Survivors include his son Greg and daughter Gina Lane and 4 grandchildren. The funeral services for 84-year-old Gary Hammer will be at 10 o'clock Friday at the Robertson Funeral Home of King City. Burial follows in the King City Cemetery, but the family to receive friends between 5 and 7 on Thursday at the funeral home. Online condolences could be left at robertsonfuneralhome.com. Funeral services for 69-year-old Bethany resident Jack Doobie will be at 3 o'clock on Saturday at the Stith Funeral Home. The family to receive friends between 1 and 3 on Saturday at the Stith Funeral Home of Gallatin. Burial follows in the Miriam Cemetery at Bethany. Memorials are suggested to the Missouri Heritage Hunting Federation in care of the funeral home. Arrangements under the care of the Stith Funeral Home of Gallatin. The body of 77-year-old Patricia Irene Jersky has been cremated. No services planned at this time. Robertson Funeral Home in charge. The arrangements online condolences can be left at robertsonfuneralhome.com. 70-year-old Parnell resident Raymond L.

Perkins died Monday, and the body's been cremated under the direction of the Price Funeral Home. Very strong storms on the west and northwestern side of the listing area. New tornado warning has been come out now for Page County, and I think that is still including some of northeastern Atchison County, but the eastern side of that new Warren territory is right on the Page-Taylor County border right now. But there are strong storms and tornadic storms or severe thunderstorm warning caliber storms that are in Atchison County right now, particularly Tarkio and Westboro and maybe getting through Rockport. But they are moving to the northeast, so they're not, I don't even think, going to click that much of Nottoway County, at least those storms. But this is a line of storms that's building back to the southwest, and they look like they are certainly going to be able to clip a good part of the listening area with 6 to 8 p.m. hour, the time that the timing for the strong storms will be affecting our region. Large hail, 2 inches or greater possible. Damaging winds, 7 to 80 miles an hour. Got to be possible. We'll see if these storms stay this strong as we continue into the evening. Flash flooding and heavy rainfall is also going to be coming with these storms as well. The areas that are receiving those really strong storms, they were a level 4 severe thunderstorm risk or a severe storm risk, according to the Storm Prediction Center out of Oklahoma City. We're in a 3 range. Flood watch is in effect until 10 a.m. on Tuesday. Weather forecast says that we will have potentially 1 to 2 inches of rain that'll be possible overnight tonight. We'll have a low down to 55 degrees. Winds out of the southwest at 10 to 18 and gusts as high as 28. Chance of a shower thunderstorm prior to 7 a.m. Tuesday. Mostly cloudy with a high just 64 degrees tomorrow with north-northwest winds at 13 to 15. And then on Tuesday night, mostly cloudy but gradually clearing with a low 45. Wednesday, sunny with a high 63. Wednesday night, mostly cloudy with a low 46. Back to a chance of rain beginning at 40% on Thursday for the day with a high of just 64. Thursday night, another 70% chance of rain and mostly cloudy with a low down to 51. Even a 60% chance of rain on Friday with a high temperature that is going to be up to 67 degrees. The Hunley Whaley Weather Station in Albany reported a top temperature that was at... the max temperature has been 78, and they're at 77 degrees outside right now. 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
15: 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A flood watch continues until 7 a.m. tomorrow morning. A tornado watch continues until 10 p.m. tonight. Cloudy skies with a few peaks of sun this afternoon, with daytime highs approaching 77. South winds 10 to 20 miles an hour. Overcast skies tonight. Thunderstorms likely. Lows dip down to about 55. I'm staff meteorologist Derek Height. Right now, it's 75 degrees.
8: 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KAAN. Bethany.

0: bacon, bourbon, country music on the radio. You're home in the country, KAAN, Bethany.
1: All right, let's go ahead and get you another weather update. We do have a couple or three tornado warnings that are out there. Now, they're still Nottoway County and a whole county at this time. But they do stretch, the one furthest east would include Hopkins on its easternmost side, Claremont, Burlington Junction. The storm is the one that is just outside of Tarkio. It's Westboro South, and then there's another tornado warning for southern Atchison County and northern Holt County that does include Mount City, although the storm with it looks like it's going to be going a little bit north of Mount City at this time. But as we take a look at radar, Page County has a tornado warning. College Springs, Shambaugh, and Clarinda are in the warned area. The storm is between Westboro and College Springs and moving its way to the north and to the east. And southern Atchison County has a tornado warning for a strong storm that's now on the southwestern corner of Atchison County, still south of Rockport and Tarkio, but it will be going along the southern side of, going southwest to northeast, I guess. And then there's also a strong storm that's west of Craig, still, it looks like, on the Kansas side of, or I should say the Nebraska side of the Missouri River, but it's, well, Craig is just east of that by a little bit. But anyway, that's where the storms are at right now, and they're moving their way to the north and east. But the system is built back to the southwest, and there are it's a broken area of strong storms. Now, the Weather Service says that these are going to be getting together as we come through the night. It's probably going to be turning into, or as we continue into the evening, it's probably going to be turning into a strong line of storms that will work its way to the east. Anyway, that's what we've got for you. Tornado warnings that are out there, and the tornado warnings are, let's see what tornado warnings are in effect for southeastern Atchison County, northwestern Holt County until 6 p.m. Tornado warning, northwestern Nottoway County until 6 p.m. Ping pong size hail with that storm. Tornado warning for southeastern Page County until, looks like, 6 p.m. And we'll have another report coming up for you shortly, Regional Radio.

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2: Hey, let's go ahead and give you an update of what we've got going weather-wise. There's a tornado warning, an active tornado warning for northern Nottoway County, northwestern Nottoway County at least, and it extends into Page County. And then there's a severe thunderstorm warning for actually a pretty good part of Nottoway County. It does include the city of Maryville, although the storms are about on the Atchison and Nottoway County line right now, but these storms are moving pretty quickly. And Maryville, Skidmore, Maitland, the others, oh, those are central or southern Nottoway County communities that are in this severe thunderstorm warning. The severe thunderstorm warnings that are out there: Atchison, Northern Holt, Northwestern Nottoway County until 6:15, 2-inch hail, 70 mile per hour wind gusts are possible with Maryville, Tarkio, Rockport, Fairfax, Burlington Junction, Hopkins, Maitland, Skidmore, Craig, Graham, Claremont, Elmo, Pickering, Westboro, Quitman, Corning, Phelps City, and the Indian Cave State Park, all locations that could be impacted by this storm. A severe thunderstorm warning is going to be expiring for, or there was one that was expiring for Atchison County at 5:45. Severe thunderstorm warning in effect for southwestern Adams County and Taylor County in southwest Iowa until 6:30. Ping pong size hail, 60 mile per hour wind gusts are possible with that. Bedford, Newmarket, and Gravity, Sharpsburg, Conway, Athelstan, Lake of the Three Fire State Park, and Bedford Municipal Airport, some of the communities that would be affected by that. There are tornado warnings that are also out there. Those are even now included. They put Central Holt County and Central Nottoway County in a tornado warning. So the dangerous tornado is located near Fairfax and moving to the east at 45 miles an hour. National Weather Service calls it a particularly dangerous situation, and the locations that are impacted include Maryville, Burlington Junction, Skidmore, Pickering, Arco, and Quitman. And the Weather Service says this is a life-threatening situation. Flying debris can be deadly for those caught without shelter. Mobile homes will be destroyed. Considerable damage to homes, businesses, and vehicles likely, and complete destruction is possible. So the National Weather Service has put their most serious issuance of a severe storm out there. Central Nottoway County and northeastern Holt County in effect until 6:30. That after a storm tornado was located. This has been a dangerous tornado that's been confirmed. I don't know who confirmed it, but it's a radar indicated. It is a radar indicated tornado. The damage threat from this radar indication is considerable, and the maximum hail size is 2 inches. The tornado was located near Fairfax, moving to the east at 45 miles per hour at 5:40. So Central Nottoway County and northeastern Holt County are now under a tornado warning, and under a tornado warning for a while. They are under a tornado warning for some now 45 minutes. There's been a new tornado warning that's been put into effect for Taylor County that now includes Bedford, Benton, Gravity, and Newmarket in a new tornado warning that has been put out for those communities. And I'll see if I can get the information on that one. That tornado warning is in effect until 6:45 for Taylor County. And this was for a severe thunderstorm capable of producing a tornado that was located over Brattyville, and moving to the east at 35 miles an hour. Tornado and ping pong size hail is the indicated hazard that I don't believe has been confirmed in Taylor County, but it's a dangerous storm that's expected to be near the Bedford Municipal Airport at 6 o'clock and around Bedford at 6:05. And again, other locations would include the Lake of the Three Fires, Sharpsburg, Conway, Newmarket, Athelstan, Bedford Municipal Airport, and Gravity. Radar indicated tornado, 1.5 inch max size hail for tornado warning that is in effect for now Taylor County. So we've got most of Nottoway County because of that last central Nottoway County tornado threat. We got most of Nottoway County under a tornado warning. Now, the Tri-C area is not under a tornado warning at this time. And as we take a look at, let's see, the last radar indication was at, 5:42? So it's been about 5 minutes ago now. And the northwesternmost point of this system would be on the north side. Looks like probably Newmarket. And then it slides down through Claremont, Burlington Junction, and not quite to Skidmore yet. But this system that's in, I think it's southern, it's southern Atchison County and northern Hull County is the area that's going to be impacting Skidmore. I don't know about Maitland, but it would have Maryville in its sights. And all those, well, Maitland's not in a tornado warned area. I think they're right, they are just south of it. But Skidmore and Maryville are under that new tornado warning that's been put into effect. Again, this is a system, we're in a tornado watch. Or at least most of the counties are in a tornado watch. The counties that are not, that are within our listing area, would be Mercer County, Mercer, Wayne, Grundy, Putnam, Sullivan, Livingston. Those counties are not in a tornado warning. They're certainly in a flood watch. They're not in a tornado watch. The tornado watch is in effect until, I think it's 8 o'clock. No, I guess it's 10 o'clock for at least the Missouri counties in a listing area, and it might be the Iowa counties in our listing area too. And then tornado warnings are in effect for, we got tornado warning for north central Hull County and southeastern Atchison County through 6 o'clock. A tornado warning for central Nottoway County and northeastern Hull County until 6:30. And we have one that would be expiring for northwestern Nottoway County. I guess that is at 6 o'clock. So that's a look at some of the warnings that are out there right now. This is a line of storms that goes back into southeastern Nebraska, maybe a couple county tiers, and then gets into northeastern Kansas, but it extends as far south as Hutchinson. So what's going to be happening is that the storms are moving their way to the northeast. While the storms, you know, affect an area, they're moving to the northeast. You're going to see them go southwest to northeast, but the push of this system is to the east. So that means that while the initial storms, for example, these storms that are in Nottoway County, they are not going to be affecting Worth County right away. They're not heading toward them. They're heading toward more Taylor County and Page County. But the storms that are developing back to the southwest, they are going to be picking up, you know, they're going to be developing southwest. And then when those push to the northeast, that you're going to get kind of a training effect. And that's what we're going to have. Eventually, the Weather Service says we'll have a line of storms that will be developed. And I don't know if the tornadic threat diminishes when the line of storms develop, but you get, you know, some high straight line winds with that. Now, whether that's going to happen or not, I guess we'll see. Severe weather reports on regional radio are brought to you by Petty John Auto Center, Bethany in Albany, Nelson Heating and Electric of Bethany, Lynette Allen, Shelter Insurance Agent of Princeton, Rob Cycle of Pattonsburg, Kelly Tire and Exhaust of Reading, Apple Nap Insurance of Grant City, and Schaefer Insurance in Mount Air. 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
2: Tornado warnings are in effect for Taylor County and also for Central Nottoway County, and the one for Nottoway County is in effect until 6:30. That does include Maryville. Now, Maryville's on the far eastern edge of that right now, but the way the storm is going, Maryville will be, it'll be at least a glancing blow by that storm that is approaching from the southwest, that I assume is the one that the tornado warning is attached to at this time. Burlington Junction is right in sights for it. Claremont right in sights for it, and eventually Hopkins would be in sights for it as well. Also in Taylor County, Benton, Bedford, and New Market in line for this strong storm. And there's still there's still a strong enough storm that carries with it a severe tornado warning in southeastern Atchison County. I'll have another update coming up for you shortly on regional radio.

0: Bailey Zimmerman Chevy Silverado. Well, better stock up. Memorial Day weekend coming up, and you got to get your beer going, man. This weekend, beer sales often spike. Nearly one-third of U.S. households buying beer Memorial Day weekend, one of the busiest beer drinking periods of the year in the U.S.
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1: All right, let's go ahead and get you another severe weather report. There are several severe thunderstorm, several tornado warnings and severe thunderstorm warnings that are out there right now. First of all, let's go ahead and get you a check of the radar. Some strong storms located along the, has entered southern Iowa from Page County into Taylor County. So western Taylor County receiving strong storms. And then a strong storm looks like it's got, extremely strong storm that probably has tornadic potential. At Shambaugh, there's a tornado warning that is in effect for an area that includes Hopkins, Claremont, and Burlington Junction. Burlington Junction was kind of dead eye for it, with Claremont in a dead eye for it, and Hopkins a little bit further to the northeast of it. Central Nottoway County is under a tornado warning. That does include city of Maryville, and also includes a Skidmore, and it was Skidmore that was mentioned in the text that came with the severe thunderstorm, or with that that came with the tornado warning. Or they mentioned specifically Skidmore in the tornado warning. They have lifted one of those. They've allowed, I think, the northwestern Nottoway County tornado to expire. So there's a couple that are left. Tornado warning still in effect until 6:30 for northern Holt and central Nottoway counties. That was one that was located near Skidmore at 10 minutes ago and moving to the northeast 45 miles an hour. Radar detected rotation, tornado, and 2-inch hail. 2-inch hail is just shy of I think it's billiard ball size hail is what 2-inch hail would be. The Weather Service does put out the precaution to take cover now and move to a basement or interior room or the lowest floor of a sturdy building. Avoid windows. And if you're outdoors in a mobile home or in a vehicle, move to the closest substantial shelter and protect yourself from flying debris. Tornado warning is also in effect for it's in effect now until 6:45 for Taylor County. 5:56, a storm capable of producing a tornado located 6 miles east of Shambaugh and moving to the east at 25 miles an hour. Tornado and ping pong size hail. It's radar detected. Expected to be at Bedford in 5 minutes. Bedford Municipal Airport at 6:15. Lake of the Three Fires at 6:20. And Conway at 6:30. And as we take a look at radar, looks like that's probably indeed going to be the case. It has entered from the south. It's entered into Taylor County from its southwesternmost point and now heading its way to the northeast, and would have Bedford, Benton, and Gravity that would be in its sights, and probably New Market as well. For the storm that is located in Nottoway County, Burlington Junction would be in the line of that, and Maryville, it looks like Maryville would be on the south side of the path. I guess Skidmore probably on the south side of the path of this as well. This is a line of storms that extends back down through Holt County. I think they've got another tornado warning that has been put out for Nebraska. And I'll have to see. Yeah, I think it is a tornado warning. I think it's southeastern Nebraska that has a tornado warning for a storm that's going to be coming into Holt County, it looks like. And then they've got another tornado warning that's in effect for a couple counties in northeastern Kansas. But the ones that are most prevalent to us, the one that's in Taylor County right now, and in particular the southern half of Taylor County, again, that storm is moving to the north and to the east. So that one will be moving up eventually toward Clearfield and then heading further north. Whether or not they would get to diagonal, I'm not sure about that. And then this one in Nottoway County is one that is going to eventually get up to Well, it looks like it's going to get up to Hopkins and into eventually. It won't take that long because the storms are moving pretty rapidly, but it looks like it has a shot to get into extreme northeast Nottoway County and maybe even into Worth County, so Parnell, Sheridan, that type of area. But that's it. It's not there yet, but it does have Burlington Junction in its path. Hopkins certainly is within its path, and Pickering would be within its path as well. This is our severe weather coverage on regional radio, sponsored by Petty John Auto Center, Bethany in Albany, Nelson Heating and Electric of Bethany, Lynette Allen Shelter Insurance Agent of Princeton, Rob Cycle of Pattonsburg, Kelly Tire and Exhaust of Reading, Apple Knapp Insurance of Grant City, and Schaefer Insurance of Mount Air. Let's get to NBC News.
2: NBC News Radio, I'm Jim Roop. Three adults at the San Diego Islamic Center are dead following an active shooting at the center today. San Diego Police Chief Scott Wall says all of the children from pre-K through third grade were unhurt.
3: And I tell you what got me. Watching the kids come running out. Just thankful to be alive.
2: Wall says the two suspects, believed to be ages 17 and 19, are dead from apparent self-inflicted gunshot wounds. Investigators, including the FBI, are looking into a motive for the shooting. President Trump says the U.S. has had very big discussions with Iran. Speaking from the White House, he confirms he's paused a planned military attack against Iran that was set for tomorrow after Middle Eastern leaders asked him for a delay. Trump says Iran and the U.S. have been close to deals before, but in his words, this is a little different. The president says the planned strike will be delayed for a little while talks take place, adding he hopes the strike could be put off forever. Meantime, the president says more prescription drugs are being added to the Trump RX site. In a healthcare affordability event at the White House, he says the website is adding seven times the amount of drugs it currently has.
4: So we've slashed the price of dozens of commonly used prescription drugs by differences of 400, 500, and even 600%.
2: The president says the discounted prices will save Americans $500 billion in costs. He says it's all part of his efforts to bring down healthcare costs for U.S. citizens. The LAPD detective known for discovering the bloody glove in the O.J. Simpson murder case has died. TMZ reporting Mark Furman died from an aggressive form of throat cancer May 12th. He retired from the LAPD in 1995, wrote true crime books, later becoming a TV and radio personality. Furman was 74. Jim Roop, NBC News Radio.
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1: Western, northwestern side of the listening area are under severe thunderstorm warnings or tornado warnings. There are multiple tornado warnings, and I think they have just put a new one that has been out there, so we'll go ahead and check that. Or, well, it's at least a severe thunderstorm warning. It looked like that they had put a new tornado warning out there, but I guess it's just a, well, I say just, but it's a severe thunderstorm warning that has been put into effect for the that includes Looks like most of Nottoway County, although I don't know if it includes the Tri-C area at this time, but the severe thunderstorm warnings in effect until 6:45 for Eastern Atchison, Northern Hull County, and Nottoway County until 6:45. Golf ball size hail, 70 mile per hour wind gusts are possible. Emergency management reporting that type of a storm. Maryville, Tarkio, and Fairfax, Burlington Junction, Hopkins, Maitland, Skidmore, Craig, Braddyville, Blanchard, Claremont, Elmo, Pickering, Quitman, and Corning could be some of the locations that are impacted. So we take a look at actual radar. The storms in Taylor County are coming in on Benton and Bedford and have indeed impacted New Market on their way to Gravity as they work their way from southwest to northeast and eventually would be Clearfield that would be in line. And again, we'll see about diagonal. But further south, Nottoway County's got some severe thunderstorm warning includes most of Nottoway County, strong storms across from Hopkins back to Claremont. Burlington Junction is still in a tornado warning and severe thunderstorm warning. And Skidmore is under a tornado warning until 6:30. And Maryville is under a tornado warning also until 6:30. Now, the storm has not reached, well, as of, what was it, 6:09. So as of 4 minutes ago, the storm had not reached Maryville at that time, but it was just to the west. So they would certainly be in line for that tornadic storm. And they have gone ahead and extended the area of that tornado warning now for Nottoway County. So they have move that a little bit further to the east. They have not gone as far as get that to include Ravenwood nor the Tri-C area, and Barnard still remains well south of that or a distance south of that storm because the storms are moving to the northeast, and then the line of storm activity is pushing its way to the east. Weather Service says that we will have certainly some rainmakers that will come out of this thing as well. We'll have 1 to 2 inches of rain that will be a possible precipitation. They'll be possible overnight tonight. And we'll have chances of thunderstorm that'll be possible even after 9 p.m. that could produce heavy rain. 55 for the overnight low, chance of a shower thunderstorm prior to 7 a.m. at a high temperature that'll be just 64 degrees tomorrow, and then mostly cloudy on Tuesday night, then becoming clear but low down to 45 degrees. Another chance of rain on Thursday night and Friday for the region as it gets cooler than Friday. Saturday will be back to the mid-70s. Sunday, a high temperature that's going to be up to about 80 degrees. We have a couple different tornado warnings, though, that are out there. One of those for Taylor County that looks like that storm in Taylor County has continued to stay strong, and it's on its way to affect Bedford and Benton, Gravity, and already has affected New Market. Hopkins is not in a tornadic warned area. They are under a severe thunderstorm warning, but they've got a strong storm on top of them now. It extends on back to Claremont. Burlington Junction has gone through a big-time storm, and whether or not that was tornadic or not, I guess that'll be up to the National Weather Service, or maybe the National Weather Service would confirm that. So far, Maryville has not been affected, although they are in a warned area, and they've pushed that severe thunderstorm warning, or they've pushed that tornado warning area out about halfway on 136 Highway from Maryville to Ravenwood, and that's about the eastern side of this warned area. And I think they have kept that, I'll have to check that, but I think they've kept that warning in effect until 6:30, but I'll have to go ahead and check that right now. So we'll do that, and let's see, tornado warning, yeah, it's in effect until 6:30. Tornado watch remaining in effect for a lot of the counties, including Harrison County in a listening area, until 10 o'clock this evening. The severe thunderstorm warnings are now in effect for eastern Atchison County, northern Hull County, and Nottoway County until 6:45. And still southeastern Nebraska has some severe thunderstorm warnings that remain in effect. And the severe thunderstorm warning is in effect until 6:30 for south central Adams County in southern Iowa, and Taylor County also in southwest Iowa. There's the first flash flood warning that has come out of this as well. Atchison County, northwestern Hull County, and northwestern Nottoway County now in a flash flood warning until 12:15. Doppler radar indicates thunderstorms producing heavy rain across the area. Between 1.5 and 2 inches have fallen. Additional rainfall amounts of 0.5 inch to 2 inches are possible. Flash flooding then ongoing or expected to begin shortly, with locations impacted that could be Tarkio, Rockport, and Fairfax, Craig, Elmo, Westboro, Watson, Corning, and Phelps City. So that's what we've got for you as far as our severe weather updates, sponsored on regional radio by Petty John Auto Center of Bethany and Albany, Nelson Heating and Electric of Bethany, Lynette Allen, Shelter Insurance Agent of Princeton, Rob Sankla, Pattonsburg, Kelly Tire and Exhaust of Reading, Apple Nap Insurance of Grant City, and Schaefer Insurance of Mount Airy.

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0: Don't tell on me. That is the latest from Jason Aldean. Better stock up on beer for this weekend, the week leading up to Memorial Day. Beer sales spike with nearly one third of U.S. households buying beer. Memorial Day weekend, one of the busiest beer drinking periods in the U.S. So jump on it. Stock up the shelves. 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
8: Tornado warning remaining in effect until 6:30 for central Nottoway County, with a severe thunderstorm capable of producing a tornado located near Quipin at 6:08. But as we take a look at radar right now, that now shows that the impactful storm gets as far north as Hopkins and continues into Pickering, then bows back a little bit to the southwest. And Maryville did have a strong storm, or has had, or receiving a strong storm right now. Whether it's as, it doesn't look like, at least on radar, as it is as impactful as the stuff that they're getting to the north, but still extremely strong. And Maryville still is in the tornado warned area. Pickering in a tornado warned area. Hopkins is not. And then Gaynor is out ahead of this thing right now to the east, but would be potentially in line for it. And that storm that was, you know, by Quipman earlier. Well, Quipman's on the back edge of the tornado warning right now. Meanwhile, Taylor County, they have moved the front line of that tornado warning from a line that goes from Sharpsburg down to Platteville from northwest to southeast. And then there are strong storm. It's a strong storm that goes from Sharpsburg to Gravity, Lagoda, Benton, and Bedford, all in Taylor County, and that is moving its way to the northwest. There are several severe thunderstorm warnings that are also in the in Nottoway County. For central Nottoway County, a tornado warning in effect until 6:30, a severe thunderstorm warning in effect until 6:45. For northern Nottoway County, 6:19 or 8 minutes ago, severe thunderstorm located 7 miles east of Burlington Junction, moving to the east 25 miles an hour. Golf ball size hail, 70 mile per hour wind gusts are possible, and the source for that report was emergency management. Certainly remain alert for tornadoes as well. The max hail size would be 1 and 3/4 of an inch. Max wind speed gusts 70 miles per hour. And the hail threat has been one that has been observed. We have a flood watch in effect until 7 a.m. tomorrow morning for Nottoway County, and tornado watch is in effect until 10 o'clock this evening. So those are the most two pronounced areas right now. The other storms that are back in northeastern Kansas, they've stayed with that, they have stayed fairly scattered. We haven't seen that line necessarily develop, and they're still back into Kansas. So we haven't seen this thing build as much back to the southwest. Now, maybe that's going to continue, because they do have some severe thunderstorm warnings that are cropping up at Fort Riley and at Manhattan. And, of course, all this was part of that level 4 risk area. Even the Nottoway County areas that we're talking about, and we're more of in a level 3 risk area. Weather Service says we'll still be in line for some rain tonight that could be anywhere from 1 to 2 inches. And, we're in a level 3 risk area, so I would imagine that also means that we have a chance of very strong storms. Certainly some heavy rainfall with between 1 to 2 inches that could be possible. Chance of a shower or thunderstorm remaining prior to 7 a.m. tomorrow. Otherwise, cloudy with a high temperature of 64. Tuesday night, mostly cloudy, but becoming clear with a low down to 45. And then Wednesday, sunny with a high temperature that will be at 63 degrees. All right, we are approaching 6:30 at Regional Radio. They've gone ahead and put a new severe thunderstorm warning that has been into the area for southern Iowa. This includes Ringgold County. The storms are still in Taylor County, but of course, getting into Ringgold County, Clearfield, Diagonal, and Blockton are all communities that are in the newly warned area. And we will have to see what the we'll see how late that warned area goes for Ringgold County, but severe thunderstorm warning in effect until 7:15, it looks like, for western Ringgold County, Taylor County, southwestern Union County. It is not yet in, Mount Air is not in that warned area, but a severe thunderstorm warning until 7:15 for Taylor County, western Ringgold County, southwestern Union County. 6:22, severe thunderstorm located over Bedford, moving to the east at 35 miles an hour. Ping pong ball size hail, 60 mile per hour wind gusts that radar detected. Mount Air would be location that would be impacted, although it's not in the warned area yet. Bedford, Lenox, Clearfield, Diagonal, Blockton, and Gravity, Sharpsburg, Redding, Conway, Benton, Malloy, Delphus, Athelstan, Lake the Three Fire State Park, and Bedford Community or Bedford Municipal Airport are all possible locations that would be impacted by that storm. And the storm that is in Nottoway County right now, that is also going to be, well, that might be one of the reasons why they extended the, that's why they're talking about so many of those communities. It looks like maybe these two storms that included the tornado warnings are kind of joined up right now, and that it means that it's going to be creating a bigger storm, thus taking more of an area. We'll have more coming up for you shortly on this severe weather night on our western side of the listening area on Regional Radio.
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We, the judge and jury, find that those other stations are guilty of not playing good music. Yeah. 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
1: National Weather Service out of Kansas City and Des Moines have put new tornado warnings that have been out there now. Tornado warnings been issued for western Ringgold County and southeastern Taylor County until 7:30. 6:31, a severe thunderstorm capable of producing a tornado located near Athelstan, moving to the northeast at 30 miles an hour. Athelstan to be at Blockton at 6:40, Molloy at 6:45, Benton at 6:50, diagonal around 7:05, with Delphus, diagonal Molloy, Mount Air Municipal Airport, Benton, Blockton, Athelstan, Clearfield, Bedford Municipal Airport, and Reading. That will be the communities that would be affected. Dangerous storm, severe thunderstorm capable of producing a tornado. It's been radar indicated, max hail size, 1 inch and 25. There is also a tornado warning that has now been put into effect for Worth County, just the northern part, the northwestern part of Gentry County. Does not include Stanbury. I believe it does include Inyart. Does not include Gentry. And Sheraton is in this tornado warning. Grant City in the tornado warning. Irene in the tornado warning. And Parnell is in the tornado, well, around the line. I guess it is in the tornado warning. And Ravenwood in a tornado warning. The strongest part of the storm right now is a gainer and stretching towards Sheraton. And it is moving, and it's moving its way to the northwest. So again, the system's kind of pushing its way to the east. The storms within the system that form, they're moving their way to the northeast, rather, from southwest to northeast. And whether this one is going to be getting to Grant City or not, I don't know. And then Ravenwood's in the tornado warned area, but I don't know if they're going to get a lot of this, a lot of impact from this storm. Inyart again, well, for that matter, the Gentry County areas are in the tornado warned area, but I don't know if they're going to get a lot of impact out of this thing. And Southern Iowa, there are a couple, I think they're overlapping tornado warnings maybe for southeastern Taylor County, one until 6:45 for southeastern Taylor County that we mentioned earlier, and the other one for western Ringgold County and southeastern Taylor County until 7:30. One's at 6:35 and one's at 7:30. And I guess one was issued at 6:33 and one issued at 6:31. The one until 7:30 was one that we talked, told you where it would be. You're Blockton now, Molloy 6:45, Benton 6:50, and diagonal around 7:05. The other tornado warning was with locations of Bedford, Athelstan, and Bedford Municipal Airport. Again, outside of those areas, there's a strong storm that's back into Atchison County, Tarkio, Westboro, that area, and then more storms

0: are getting across the border, but there's nothing that has developed anywhere further south. In other words, anywhere south of Maryville, I don't even know if they've received very much rain at this time. So it's all north of those areas, but these have been impactful storms, tornadic storms, are strong enough to meet the criteria of tornadic storms. And right now they're across in southern Iowa, Taylor County, eastern half of Taylor County, and about the northwestern quarter of Ringle County. And then while Grant City is in a tornado warning, it's Sheridan that has the big storm to it right now, and the other areas that are back in Nottoway County from that. Ravenwood is right at the north edge of this system. We're just, I guess I should say, they're east of the southern tip of this system, but the strongest part of the storm looks like it's right at Gaynor. And if it continues to move to the northeast, it would, it may clip, Sheraton, but it would probably also go into south central Taylor County. So I don't know if it would even get to Grant City, although Grant City is in a tornado warned area right now. These areas of storms also have kind of contracted as well. So they're not, well, the ones that are in Missouri have contracted. The one that's in Ringgold and Taylor County, that looks like that has expanded. And that, I don't know if that one's going to be getting to Mount Air. If it does, it would be this tornado warning that's right now outside of Blockton. And if it would stay together, it might take a flat enough cut that it would get to Mount Air. But Clearfield and Diagonal would be, at least based on the certain track, the better guesses as where this storm would be headed. Anyway, that's what we've got for you on this Monday night of our severe weather coverage on Regional Radio. It's sponsored by Pettyjohn Auto Center of Bethany and Albany, Nelson Heating and Electric of Bethany, Lynette Allen, Shelter Insurance Agent of Princeton, Rob Cycle of Pattonsburg, Kelly Tire and Exhaust of Reading, Apple Knapp Insurance of Grant City, and Schaefer Insurance in Mount Air. And we will be right back.
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0: Severe thunderstorms and flooding going to be possible this evening and overnight. Right now, a couple tornado warnings that are out there. Tornado warning still in effect until 7:15 for Worth, extreme northwestern Gentry County, and also northeastern Nottoway counties. And at 6:40, that storm was located near Ravenwood and moving to the east at 20 miles an hour. Tornado potential, golf ball size hail. With that storm in the radar detected rotation, and a train spotter also reported a rotating wall cloud that was with the storm. So Grant City, Ravenwood, Irene, Sheridan, Parnell, and Worth would be the communities that would be affected. Now, that would have to be the one that's right by Ravenwood. So it's kind of the southern of the storm that has developed, at least on radar. It would have to be the southern part of that would get to Grant City, because it's taking, and it's, or it's going to have to flatten out its course a little bit, because it's taking a little too far of a northeasterly cut to get to Grant City at this time. But Sheridan, that's right in the path of Sheridan. And Irene might be a little too close for me to call, but the strong storm is now getting its way out of northeast Nottoway into northwestern Worth County, and might continue on. If it takes an eastwardly track, it would go ahead and hit Grant City. Those are the two tornadic storms. And then the severe thunderstorm warnings that are out there include one for Worth County, northwestern Gentry County, and northeastern Nottoway County until 7:30, with golf ball size hail and 70-mile-per-hour winds that are possible. Maryville, Grant City, Hopkins, Ravenwood, Irene, Sheridan, Parnell, Pickering, Worth, Allendale, and Denver all would be part of that system. And a severe thunderstorm warning for Atchison County until 7:30, with ping-pong-size hail and 60-mile-per-hour winds that would be possible there, with Tarkio, Rockport, Fairfax, Blanchard, Westboro, Watson, Indian Cave State Park, and Phelps City that would be locations that could be impacted by that severe thunderstorm. So that's what we've got. Severe thunderstorm warnings across Atchison County, across Nottoway County, at least the northern half of Nottoway County, and a good part of Worth County, or at least the western half of Worth County, Taylor County, and the western half of Ringgold County. Whether they will get this far east is kind of a question at this time. But it does look like that there's a chance that those tornadic storms will get eventually into Union County and probably Clark County. Whether they would clip very much of Decatur County, I don't know. It probably requires somebody a little bit more skilled than what I am to this thing. But that's what we've got as far as our radar update. A flood watch is remaining in effect for the entire listening area until Tuesday afternoon. There is a tornado watch that's in effect until 10 p.m. That does include Harrison County, as it's easternmost county, or one of the easternmost counties in Missouri. And then it extends into, I think it's Appanoose County, I think it's Appanoose, Wayne, and Decatur are the easternmost southern tier counties in Iowa. But those storms aren't taking a track toward those communities, at least at this time. We will be taking a break and come back with more for you on Regional Radio.
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5: 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That ticket? That was nothing. 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
0: National Weather Service has a couple tornado warnings that are still out there, and the two tornado warnings, one in effect until 7:15 for Worth, northwestern Gentry, and northeastern Nottoway counties, and a tornado warning is also in effect for Taylor and Ringgold counties in southern Iowa. Weather spotters have confirmed, by the way, a tornado It was a possible rain-wrapped tornado 7 miles southeast of Bethlehem.

0: Bedford. That was confirmed at 6:46, so 5 minutes ago. It was moving to the east at 35 miles per hour. Tornado expected to be near Reading, Benton, Molloy, Delphus around 6:40. And at Mount Air and the Mount Air Municipal Airport around 7 o'clock and other locations that could be impacted by the tornadic thunderstorm includes Delphus and Diagonal, Molloy, Mount Air Municipal Airport, Benton, Blockton, Clearfield, and Reading. So that's a tornado, and a tornado that's been on the ground. So it's a confirmed tornado on the ground. And you're urged to take cover. This is out of the National Weather Service in Des Moines. Remember to move to a basement or an interior room on the lowest floor of a sturdy building. Avoid windows. If you're outdoors in a mobile home or in a vehicle, move to the closest substantial shelter and protect yourself from flying debris. Damaging tornado, half-dollar size hail that's been confirmed now. That was located over Blockton and moving to the east at 25 miles per hour. So we've had a confirmation of a tornado. A lot of the other reports have been a severe thunderstorm capable of producing a tornado. But the one at Blockton now has been confirmed, at least enough for the National Weather Service and the National Weather Service is urging action being taken with this system. We still have a lot of severe thunderstorm warnings and tornado warnings that are out there in northeastern Kansas now. But again, we haven't seen as much of a push of this system east. We've seen the storms that have kind of stayed on one another. There's been some training of these tornadic storms, and that can't be good news, but that's kind of what we've seen. And we have certainly not seen any of this stuff kind of morph into a linear line of storms. But that's what we've got for you right now. Originally, the National Weather Service was expecting this the storm start time to be at 6 o'clock to, well, Fall City, Maryville, that area, which was about right, or maybe a little bit started a little bit earlier than that. The 6 to 8 window going from, let's say the Tri-C area to, looks like probably Trenton, which, that'd be the bulk of our listening area. And that's where we're in now. We're halfway through that window. And we haven't seen a ton of it yet outside of the stuff that's in Worth County. Worth County's had the most pronounced activity, at least the Missouri counties in our listening area. Mount Air, though, is receiving, Brengle County is receiving plenty with Blockton, and that appears to be where the tornadic storm and the confidence is coming from for a tornado on the ground, the one that's at Blockton right now. But Clearfield is, within range of that storm. It's a fairly large area. Now, how much of that is rotating and how much is tornadic, I really don't know that. But they have, when they talked about the confirmed tornado, they were talking about the one at Blockton. And so if that's the case, that's the one that, if it stays together, that one would have the best path at getting to Mount Air. Diagonal, probably a little bit more in line with this storm that is south of Clearfield right now. A little bit further then to the south in the Missouri counties in a tornadic warned area. Sheridan getting a big storm. Parnell getting a big storm. It's on the other side of Gaynor, or Gaynor's on the west side of the storm right now. The storm is pretty close to Grant City, not on top of it. No, it's not on top of Irene either. And Reading is extremely close to it. And then again, Northwest Gentry County. It's just a sliver in the warned area. It's a tornado warned area and a severe thunderstorm warned area. While the storm is just outside of Ravenwood, it is not to Inyard at this time, but Inyard I could see where it's pretty easily in its path. We haven't seen necessarily the storms move. Generally, when we have this setup, we have the storm's moving to the northeast. The front or the system, the line of storms, moves to the east. And then we have that. And then eventually, as the night goes on, then we'll have a switch where the, you know, instead of the storms moving moving northeast, they'll go straight east, and then eventually they'll move southeast because the winds are going to be turning, and we haven't really seen that that's been put into effect at this time right now. Anyway, we have got a couple more ads to bring you, and we'll be right back.
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0: All right, tornado warning remaining in effect until 7:30. So for the next 33 minutes for western Ringgold County, southeastern Taylor counties, confirmed tornado was located over Blockton at 6:46, moving to the east at 35 miles an hour, damaging tornado and a half dollar size hail. Weather spotters confirmed the tornado, and a spotter reported at 6:40 a possible rain-wrapped tornado 7 miles southeast of Bedford. Flying debris dangerous to those caught without shelter. Mobile homes will be damaged or destroyed as well. Reading, Benton, Molloy, Delphus, and let's go Mount Air and Mount Air's Municipal Airport under the gun at, coming up about now. Although it's not, radar doesn't show that it's quite there at this time, but it is but it is showing that it is on its way, and it is flattening out a little bit, so Mount Air very well could be in the path of this storm. Meanwhile, the Missouri storm that's in the tornadic activity, and I have to see again that tornado warning for Worth County. I'll have to see when it would expire. That tornado warning's in effect until 7:15. And at 6:40, a severe thunderstorm capable of producing a tornado located near Ravenwood and moving to the east at 20 miles an hour. But that was 20 minutes ago. Trained spotter reported a rotating wall cloud with the storm. Tree damage likely. Grant City, Ravenwood, Irene, Sheridan, Parnell, and Worth. Some of the locations that would be affected by that storm. All right, that's what we've got for you for right now. We've got a news check that we can get to you from NBC. We are at 7 o'clock at Regional Radio.
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3: NBC News Radio, I'm Jim Rubin. Investigations underway into the motive of a shooting at the Islamic Center of San Diego today. SDPD Chief Scott Wall says 3 adults at the mosque were killed, but all of the children from pre-K to third grade are unhurt. He says the suspects allegedly shot at a landscaper a few streets away, but that person not hit. A few blocks from there, he says the suspects were found in a car dead from apparent self-inflicted gunshot wounds.
4: The circumstances that led up to this and the details of what happened and exactly which time it happened will come out in the days ahead.
3: He says the dead suspects were 17 and 19 years old. President Trump says the U.S. has had very big discussions with Iran.
5: It's a very positive development, but we'll see whether or not it amounts to anything.
3: Trump says he's paused a planned military attack against Iran that was set for tomorrow after Middle Eastern leaders asked him for a delay. The Justice Department has announced a $1.8 billion fund to compensate those they say were targets of the Biden administration. Today, President Trump told reporters he approved the fund.
5: People that were weaponized and really treated brutally by a system that was so corrupt, with corrupt people running it, and they're getting reimbursed for their legal fees and the other things that they had to suffer.
3: The anti-weaponization fund comes just after President Trump dropped his law.